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0: 25-1 on Newstalk ZB, coming to you live from Brisbane. My colleague Ben Francis, who writes rugby league and other things for the Herald, has just sent me through the stats that he included in one of his stories this week. Luke Metcalf has only been available for 42% of Warriors games since he joined because of injury. Paul, g'day, mate.
11: G'day, mate. Yeah, it must be fantastic over here, Magic Round. I saw pictures of that pop-up store, and the queue looked like it was a kilometre long, mate. It looked unreal for the Warriors.
0: Paul, honestly, I went down there to that pop-up store, and you're right, it was just chaos, mate. And then, speaking of chaos, Caxton Street before the first game of Magic Round last night. Honestly, mate, I actually thought of you as I was walking down there. Thought Paul would love this. He would be absolutely loving this if he was here. So you gotta get it on your bucket list. Have you been before?
11: No, I haven't been to Magic Round. I know Suncorp is a fantastic stadium. I have been there, but I did say to my son this morning that we're going next year. We've got a plan, and we're going to make a father and son trip of it, mate, so it's fantastic.
0: Yeah. You'll love it, mate. You'll absolutely love it.
11: Yeah, yeah. Now, this Metcalf situation, I think it's untenable, to be honest. I'm just looking at the whole picture. The statement that was put out by the Warriors when it first came out, it was a six-line statement, and it came from Cameron George. It came across like very, very, if you know Cameron George, he's a straight shooter, and it just came across like he's pissed off. That was the first statement, you know. We will not make any further comment on this matter. And it was very, very short and sharp. Then they made another statement that came out from the Warriors, same thing, you know, six lines long. He signed with another club. We wish him all the best. See you later. That, to me, that's not a statement from a club about a player. You know, there's no sort of... Thanks for

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4: 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Labour will not win. The very same people who did the damage are still there, waiting for another crack.
1: Every view from every angle. News Talk ZB. 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
5: Coming up 11 to 1, Fiona on email. Aside from Metcalf's talent, Jason, if he's not prepared to play in another position, he's obviously not a team player. He's playing for himself and his imagined glory, not for the team. He could take a leaf out of Roger Tuivasa-Sheck's playbook. Thank you very much indeed, Fiona. And on text here, having Metcalf on the bench in knockout footy would be valuable. If Tanner Boyd and Harris Tavita can't break down the Panthers, for example, then Metcalf can come on and may do so. He's gone next season, but this year he is still a warrior. Hello, Alan.
6: Yeah, good morning, Jason. Look, I can't help feeling that there's a lot to do with family in this whole episode. I think, as your Herald correspondent suggested, I have some sympathy for him because he's here with his wife and young child, basically by themselves, if you know what I mean. I mean, yes, he's got the company of the team and all this sort of thing, but that doesn't happen 24/7. And with this injury, he's been having to sort of sit around or go into Warriors and do sort of work and so on. But I believe he's had a long time with just him and his wife and the wee one. And I think his situation to some degree is even comparable with that of Barnett. Barnett openly admitted that the family, missing the family, particularly with the young child, is what was the motivation for him. As far as his argument of wanting to play seven, I tend to agree with Brayson Astor in the sense that I think he could easily play six. The two positions are not as clear-cut as they once used to be. They very easily overlap. Boyd is playing in the manner of Sean Johnson in his last year, the 2023. Johnson's way of playing changed after he had that broken leg from Tony Simmons, I think it was, playing in a game for Manly, when Simmons came down on the back of his leg and broke his leg. He didn't have the same speed or the same ability to do the massive sidesteps and running skills that we saw of him from when he first came on the scene. But he adapted his game. Now, I think that's happened to some degree to Boyd, and I think that's what Metcalf is going to have to embrace. I'm not sure that he's going to have that speed that he once had. He's 27 years of age, so that the lightning speed, if you like, is starting to fall away now. I doubt if he'd be as fast now as he was when he was 20, 21. But
5: Alan, let me ask you this, just to your point about the environment around Luke Metcalf. So let me ask you this. If he was surrounded by his family, had a lot of support, let's say if he goes to the Dragons and has that, do you think he'll be happy to play number six?
6: I can't answer that, to be honest with you, Jason. I'm not dodging the question either. I mean, who knows what's going to happen? And as I said before, in my opinion, six and seven have become almost an overlap. I mean, we see Harris Tavita making a good fist of where he's playing, but when you look at it, he's pretty much doing the same as Boyd in the sense that he's either letting the ball go for the rest outside him to have a go, or he's kicking it to some sort of chance that the wingers or the outsides might be able to get up on it. He's just not doing it as often. Now, yes, Boyd is doing more of a direction of the running of the team in the sense that from set plays, he's the one that decides which way they go. He's the one that decides what the call is going to be if they're playing inside the opposition 10-metre. But Harris Tavita,

0: is completely capable of doing both of those things, Boyd is doing nothing wrong, and therefore it makes sense to leave him there where he is.
1: Yeah, Alan, I've got to go, but very good points well made, mate. Thanks for calling in. 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
1: News Talk ZB, final text on this. The Warriors have obviously learnt their lesson, says this one. There's no point having a player with them who doesn't want to be there. That is all there is to it. Thank you for all your calls and correspondence on the Luke Metcalf situation. We can chat some more about that a bit later on if you like. But after 1 o'clock in Queensland, there is one rugby league king, probably. Mel Meninga. He's with us after one.
14: 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Or charging down one. 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
10: Newstalk ZB 127. Phil says, I remember Big Mel back in the days of the green machine running down the sideline, big smile on his face, carrying the ball in one hand. I must admit, my major memories of Mel are in an Origin jersey in that Queensland.

0: because you don't have to. That's the genius of the Big Ben Pie. So when you're deep in a mission and hunger kicks in, grab one. 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
7: 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This is Weekend Sport. At around about this time every Saturday, we catch up with our Australian correspondent, Adam Peacock. It sounds or feels a bit weird being in Australia while talking to you, Adam, but great to have you on as always. How's your week been?
8: Good, Piney. Welcome to Australia. How's Brisbane treating you?
7: Amazing. I have to say, it's amazing. I'm sure, you know, obviously Magic Round, and let's start there, the NRL's Magic Round, it does resonate around Australia, particularly in the rugby league heartlands. But I can tell you, mate, it's off the chain here in Brisbane. Where does it sit in the Australian sporting landscape in terms of an event across an entire weekend?
8: Yeah, it's hard to pin it where it sits. It's just something that everyone gets excited about really quickly. I think it sits ahead of when rugby league do things, Vegas. And there's a little bit, it's interesting, I'm noticing a little bit of fatigue about Vegas. But when it comes to Magic Round, there's no fatigue at all. It's like, oh, you beauty. This is it's almost like a communal gathering of the sport. So AFL do it as well. I think it emanates out of what rugby league did in the UK all those years ago, and I think they still do it. Like everyone gathers at one place, and AFL do it in Adelaide, and it goes well, and it goes very well for Brisbane. And I think they've signed it up this week until 2032.
7: Yeah, I see that, and to link in with the Olympics here. So yeah, like I can tell you that there's an absolute buzz here. A couple of comfortable wins last night. The Sharks getting there against the Bulldogs. Dolphins over the Rabbitohs. Tigers and your Sea Eagles. I've seen plenty of Manly shirts around town. Adam, how do you fancy your side's chances against Wests?
8: Yeah, good. Tigers haven't been great the last couple of weeks, and they've been smashed by injuries. Their best player, Api Korosau, is not playing. And, yeah, Manly have come very good under your guy, Kieran Foran. So, yeah, I think we should have enough in this game if they aim up. If they don't show up, well, they're going to be in trouble, I dare say. But, yeah, the fact that there's plenty of Manly shirts around, if Magic Round was 6 weeks ago, I don't think there would have been as many somehow. So, Kieran's reignited the club. It's incredible.
7: Yeah, it really has been quite the turnaround, hasn't it? Now, you can also offer us an unbiased view on Broncos v Warriors tomorrow. Obviously, you know, we're in Broncos heartland, but look, I don't know. I've seen as many Warriors shirts as any around here, and there's a lot of Kiwis living in Queensland, of course. You reckon the Warriors are a chance to turn the Broncos over?
8: Yeah, that corridor south of Brisbane, north of the Gold Coast, and including the Gold Coast, it's almost a suburb of Auckland. It's there's a lot of Kiwis there, and it's a

0: have been for the whole this season in pretty good form. So, yeah, it should be a great one.
1: Yeah, it should be a cracker. A-League men's semi-finals. First game last night, or the first semi-final, was in Adelaide. One all after the first leg in Auckland. Auckland FC with, well, I reckon, probably one of the best, if not the best, performance in their short existence. Going to Adelaide, which is always tough, and winning 3-0 over there. Was this a surprise to you?
0: Yes. Yeah, absolutely. I mean, Auckland have come up with some good away performances this year, notably the one in Newcastle, one of the few teams to go to Newcastle and get any kind of joy. But, yeah, just the way that they were able to nullify Adelaide last night, look, that Adelaide will regret exactly what happened. I mean, the very young side, but it kind of looked like a bit of experience went against them, the occasion as well, and not dealing with things at set pieces. The penalty was probably a 51-49. I get why it was given, but I could get why it wouldn't be given. It was a really tight one, I thought. I don't know what you thought, Piney, but in the end, Auckland did what they had to do and took some really good opportunities and chasing the game, you know, 2-0, chasing the game. Everything's opened up, and then again, they take their opportunity. So it's down to that, taking their chances and making them pay. But what did you make of the pen?
1: Yeah, we'll put it this way. If it's not given, I don't think it's then given by VAR. So, so you're right. It's that 51-49 situation. He's given it on the field. VAR then needs to look for a reason to overturn it. Can't find one. But like I say, if he doesn't give it, I don't think it's a pen. I do think Auckland FC, though, you know, deserve to win the game just with, as you say, taking their opportunities. And what I also liked was the fact that when they were 2-0 ahead, they didn't just sit back. You know, you've seen teams sit back at 2-0 just to try and soak things up. I mean, the best place to defend is in the opposition half, right?
0: Exactly. And that kind of speaks of the balance that Steve Corrick has got with that side. A fair bit of experience there. A few younger ones too, which you always need in the A-League and should always be in the A-League. I mean, you can't play a team of 32-year-olds, but yeah, just a mature, experienced performance and get themselves into a grand final. And I guess everyone in Auckland is now cheering Sydney FC to do the business in Newcastle night so they can host a grand final.
1: Yeah, I think that's exactly the situation as far as Auckland is concerned. So yeah, so that second semi tonight, the second leg of, it's all locked up at 1-1. Who do you fancy in this one?
0: You'd have to say Newcastle at home, but again, looking at last night, Sydney has younger players than Auckland, so in terms of experience and getting it done, but just Newcastle will have a lot of the ball. If Sydney come up with a performance where they can nullify what they do and hit them on the counter-attack, I think it'll be more counter-attacking football that gets it done. They can certainly cause some problems, and you know, you've got a player like Joe Lolley who can come up with something at any time. So, yeah, pressure on Newcastle to find the performance that's got them there. It's not always easy as Adelaide will attest. So I certainly don't discount Sydney tonight. Probably edge towards Newcastle just, but I think I think Sydney are going to give them some kind of test.
1: Yep, tend to agree. Always great chatting Australian sport with you, Adam. Thanks indeed, mate. We'll catch up again next Saturday.
0: Cheers, Piney. Survive Magic Round. Good luck.
1: I've got through this far. It is only Saturday, though. Good call. Thanks, Adam. Always appreciate chatting to you. Adam Peacock, our Australian correspondent, part of our Saturdays. 8 away from 2, Newstalk TV.
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7: Coming up 4-2 into the final hour of the show after 2 o'clock, a bit of focus on football, Auckland FC into the grand final of the A-League Men's, beating Adelaide last night. We'll hear from Sam Cosgrove, one of the key participants, before the team flies back to Auckland. Also preview the Wellington Phoenix women in their grand final and historic occasion this afternoon at Amy Park in Melbourne. They take on Melbourne City and could become the first side ever to win an A-League grand final. They're the first ones to play in it. They've beaten Auckland FC by about a week. So we'll preview that as well. More from Magic Round 2 on text. G'day, mate. Listen, a massive Liverpool supporter here, but we're not going to talk about Liverpool. Anyway, I lived in Wellington all my life. There's no way I'm supporting Auckland next weekend. I hope they lose 5-0. Good luck to Wellington today, though. Thanks indeed. Yeah, well, football fandom there is at its very best. We probably do. Andy sent me a sneak preview of, in case you missed it. And he has very kindly included the Liverpool result from this morning in that. So that's just excellent news. Look forward to reliving that and the other stuff that you might have missed overnight. News next at 2, and then back with the final hour of the show as we come to you live from Magic Round in Brisbane.
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7: It's 2 o'clock. I'm Sandy Hodge. A much clearer picture of the country's impending NCEA qualification replacement is emerging. Education Minister Erica Stanford announced the shake-up in March, today confirming the new system will be comprised of a compulsory literature and numeracy foundational award, a Year 12 New Zealand Certificate of Education, and Year 13 New Zealand Advanced Certificate of Education. Stanford says Year 12 and 13s will study at least five subjects a year, with a minimum of three subjects required to achieve the certificate. Emily Ansell reports.
8: The certificates themselves will clearly show how many subjects are passed, with grades also displayed. Stanford says the new six-point grading scale from A plus to E will be easier for everyone to understand. She says today's Year 9s will be the first to start progressing through these changes.
7: The White House says China won't be pushing Iran to reopen the Strait of Hormuz or accepting a peace deal with the US. US President Donald Trump has returned from Beijing to Washington after talks with Chinese President Xi Jinping. Trump says the trip was a success, with China agreeing to buy US oil, 200 Boeing jets and more trade deals to be announced. However, Trump says he didn't ask for China's help in ending their war with Iran, as he didn't want to be indebted.
9: Not asking for any favours, because when you ask for favours, you have to do favours in return. We don't need favours.
7: A revered golf course in Pegasus, north of Christchurch, is set to be carved up for housing. Townhouse developer Wolfbrook Property has purchased the town's flagship golf course and confirmed they plan to rezone the land for housing. The company says the course will be temporarily open free of charge to ensure the community and users experience a respectful transition. Golf Management and Marketing Director Mike Godinay says it's a huge loss for Canterbury golfers.
10: Most golf members in Christchurch, no matter what club they belong to, would have Pegasus as their number two golf course after their favourite.
7: Five Australian people returning from the hantavirus cruise ship have been tested on arrival in Perth. Those samples have now been sent to Melbourne while the passengers settle in for 3 weeks in quarantine.
11: This is one of the strongest quarantine arrangements for passengers being repatriated from this cruise ship you'll find anywhere in the world.
7: That's Australian Health Minister Mark Butler. The outbreak of a strain of Ebola, which doesn't have a vaccine, has killed 65 people in the Democratic Republic of Congo. The BBC reports there are 246 confirmed cases, mainly centred around gold mining towns in the DRC's eastern Ituri province. The first Southern Hemisphere facility able to maintain advanced military aircraft from three nations has been opened at the South Australian Edinburgh RAAF base. Australian Defence Minister Richard Marles was in town for the ceremony at the $200 million megastructure to deal with the aircraft from Australia, New Zealand and the US.
12: What this means in terms of the nation's capability is that we're not losing time with these planes having to go elsewhere in the world, and it very much increases availability.
13: So News Talk ZB Sport. An ANZ Premiership commentator and player is confident the mainland Tactics have enough skill in their squad to take on the Magic, even without the addition of ex-Silver Fern Gina

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3: Bang on 2:30 on text, Jason. Have you been corrected yet for calling Mel Meninga the King of Queensland? Yeah. Well, I mean, I got a bit carried away because he was here and I kind of, you know, felt like I wanted to build him up, but he doesn't need building up. Absolute king. But yeah, of course, the King of Queensland Rugby League is Wally Lewis. Of course, I even saw his statue last night for the first time outside Suncorp Stadium. But yes, I have been corrected a few times. I still think you can call Mel Meninga Queensland Rugby League royalty for what he did in a Maroons jersey. But I absolutely take your point. And yes, I have been corrected. Thank you for the text. Massive day for women's football in New Zealand. For the first time, a New Zealand team will play in the A-League Women's Grand Final.
4: Anthony is in here. The crowd rise to their feet. Doesn't have the legs. Brisbane defending right to the very end. Caitlin Williams calls it. History made for Wellington Phoenix. They advance to an A-League's grand final for the very first time. The Yellow Fever celebrate. Porirua Park explodes.
5: Up the neck.
3: Up the Knicks at the end there. Wellington Phoenix, Melbourne City, A-League Women's Grand Final. 6:15 tonight, New Zealand time at Amy Park in Melbourne. Football Ferns CJ Bott led the team in their first seven matches of the season before stepping away as she prepares for the birth of her first child. But she's remained very closely connected to the squad throughout this remarkable campaign and is in Melbourne with the team as they chase a first ever A-League Grand Final win, a first ever A-League title. CJ Bott is with us. You've been in Melbourne since Wednesday, I think, CJ. The day is finally here, so how was the feeling in the playing group on this special day?
6: I think the girls are all really eager to get out there. It's obviously been a few days of build up here in Melbourne and a few good training days, but they're ready to go. And I'm really excited to be on the sidelines and cheering them on.
3: You were there in the early weeks of the season, as I say, you led the team in the first seven matches. Did you sense then that the squad had something special about it?
6: Look, I knew we could do it. However, I won't lie, with all the injuries we had and obviously me stepping aside, and we went through a lot this season, there were definitely a few times where I questioned that, but these girls have proven time and time again that they can come back from anything, really. And seeing, I would say I started getting more hopeful towards the end of the season when I started seeing these performances show up, and then suddenly I was like, nah, we've got this, we can do it.
3: So you can't influence the game directly now. I know how passionate a player you are when you're out there. How hard has it been watching from the stands and not being on the pitch?
6: Definitely had a taste of what it's like to be a coach. It's not nice. I definitely don't like it. I'm a football player because I like to play football. So it's definitely been tough. But at the same time, I've obviously had something that's been distracting me quite a lot with this whole pregnancy thing. So it's been a journey for sure. I haven't loved being on the sidelines, but honestly, watching this team go from strength to strength and overcoming all these obstacles that have been in our way has been incredible. And I'm so, so proud of these girls. That's definitely been what's put me through on the sidelines.
3: Good on you. Have you found ways to still lead, to still be an influence despite not being able to play?
6: Yeah, I think so. It's

0: role in the team. I'm really proud of myself. I'm proud of how my body's held up. And yeah, bringing home that trophy today will just mean the world to me.
1: Love that.
0: Be a nice way to end the season and start motherhood.
1: It would all sort of come together perfectly. Well, all eyes on Amy Park a bit later on today. CJ, great to chat. All the best to you and the team as you look to bring home that silverware.
0: Thanks so much, Barney.
1: No, thank you, CJ, for joining us. CJ Bott there out of the Wellington Phoenix camp. Won't be playing a part on the field, having, of course, played the first 7 games before stepping away to prepare for the birth of her first child. Very exciting, but she's been a massive part of this team. I can tell you that that her influence is still significant within the playing group, and great that she's in Melbourne to help with the final push to get this team across the line. We'll get some more analysis with former football fern, another one. Well, CJ Bott still is a football fern. A former football fern, Kirsty Yallop, shortly. Also want to talk to her about the arrival of Chelsea to play in Auckland FC Women's Invitational 11. Kirsty Yallop's going to be an assistant coach for the Auckland team. But before we go any further, we must play a sporting chance with the TAB. We do this every Saturday afternoon with our good friends at the TAB. We give you the opportunity to win a $150 bonus bet to use at the TAB. And all you have to do is listen to the 3 options we give you, choose the one you like, we'll place the bet, and if it comes home, the winnings, minus the $150, of course, are all yours. We give you a short, an evens, and a long option. You choose the one you want, and it's as simple as that, really. You have to be over 18. If you are and would like to play, 0800 80 10 80, we will take caller number 5.
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10: 4-3, back again tomorrow as we build towards Warriors Broncos. Tim Beveridge after 3. Huge thanks to Andy McDonald for producing. What's our exit song, mate?
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10: It's 3 o'clock. I'm Sandy Hodge. Current Year 9 students will be the first to try out NCEA's replacement, the details of which have been officially confirmed today. From 2028, the new qualifications for Year 12 and 13 will be called the New Zealand Certificate of Education and the New Zealand Advanced Certificate of Education. A new Literacy and Numeracy Foundational Award, benchmarked at Year 11, will be required to pass. Emily Ansell reports.
11: Education Minister Erica Stanford says students will have to study at least 5 subjects each year, with a minimum of 3 required to achieve the qualification. A 6-point grading system from A+ to E is also being introduced. Stanford says there will be internal assessments and an exam for each subject, with science becoming compulsory alongside English and maths for Year 11.
10: Residents in Pegasus, north of Christchurch, are devastated at the proposed bulldozing of their town's golf course. The 18-hole course has been purchased by developer Wolfbrook Property, who say they plan to carve it up for housing. The course had been closed since March after its previous owners went into liquidation, but local players had been paying for a greenkeeper to continue golfing there. Pegasus resident group president Matt James says the permanent closure won't hurt just golfers.
12: The reality is we're all affected. The whole vibe of Pegasus, a large part of it, is based on the golf course.
10: US President Donald Trump is telling Taiwan not to expect their military backing after meeting with Chinese President Xi Jinping. It comes as Trump's returned to Washington following talks with China's leader this week. The White House had announced a multi-billion US defense package for Taiwan last year, but the Trump administration is now reassessing that deal. Donald Trump says he'll decide if it goes ahead after future talks with China and further consideration of its impacts.
12: I'm holding that in abeyance, and it depends on China. It's a very good negotiating chip for us.
10: A scene examination's been completed at the site of a tragic Christchurch house fire this week, which killed two people earlier. The blaze on Whitehall Street took the life of a three-year-old girl whose mother later died in Christchurch Hospital. Police say the fire isn't believed to be suspicious but won't comment on the direct cause. Family and witnesses are still being sought and spoken to. A Give a Little page for the grandmother has raised tens of thousands of dollars so far today. There's reports Lebanon and Israel are extending their ceasefire by 45 days. The BBC reports the two sides had been holding talks in Washington, D.C. after accusing each other of breaking the truce since it began a month ago. BBC White House reporter Bernd Busman says Hezbollah, the Lebanese militia at the heart of the conflict, were not party to these talks.
13: They've been very opposed to the Lebanese government engaging directly with Israel, and Israel has kept on striking targets in southern Lebanon, including one that killed seven people earlier.
10: And a New York judge has declared the latest

0: Centre at 4pm. Melbourne City captain Rebecca Stott is stunned by the Wellington Phoenix progression ahead of their grand final Ninja A-League showdown tonight. The Kiwi player is looking to contribute another victory for her Australian side after the team snatched up the premiership plate a couple of months ago. Stott says Wellington's performance this season is great for the growth of the game.
1: I think they've been unbelievable. The two games we played them, the first one especially, we probably didn't deserve to win that, but I think it's been really cool watching them week in, week out, the football they're playing, and as a Kiwi, I think it's great for women's football in New Zealand.
0: They play off at Melbourne's Amy Park at 6:15. Hurricanes halfback Eddie Inare knows there's still plenty of work to do for his side despite being on top of the Super Rugby standings. The Hurricanes take on the Blues tonight ahead of hosting the Highlanders before visiting the Crusaders. And does Inare think any of their next three derby games are more crucial than the other?
2: All on par with each other, especially, you know, whenever we play New Zealand teams, we've just got to get up and give our best performances. So each week we'll just take it as it comes. Every week's going to be a big one from now on in.
0: 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I'm Joey Dwyer. That's Newstalk ZB News and Sport with Sanderson Vitamins from Woolworths Pharmacies around New Zealand. It's 3:05. 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
4: 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Variable 5 knots, sea smooth and it's mainly fine. And to the forecast for Christchurch region, it's mostly cloudy with fine spells and light winds, but northeasterlies for a time this evening. And you've got a low of 1 degree tonight. Tomorrow though, cloudy but becoming fine for a time in the afternoon. Northeasterlies developing as well, and you've got that high 13 down to a low 1 degree. Monday, cloud clearing and becoming fine in the afternoon. Northeasterlies, a high 13.
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0: at Selwyn Primary in Rotorua. Mm-hmm. And he was just one of those teachers who, as far as I know, all the kids in his class, we just adored him because he was good fun. And I remember the one time he got cross with us, he just went quiet and said a couple of words, and we were so upset that we'd managed to make him cross. But he had this, he got us all rocking and rolling on maths and maths ladders and challenges and all this sort of stuff. And he used to think that our jokes were funny. That's what I was so impressed by, that he would laugh at an 8-year-old's joke.
1: Nice.
0: Anyway, good
1: respect,
0: on him.
1: Respect, don't.
0: Yep, shout out. Wonder what happened to Mr. Paul. How old is he?
1: Happily retired, hopefully.
0: we're calling him back. Trump meets with President Xi in Beijing, and Taiwan's a bit of a touch point. I am a bit nervous about, you know, how Trump will stick to his guns about, you know, about sending enough of a message to Xi Jinping that you leave Taiwan alone without being too provocative about it. What do you think, Shane?
2: Look, it's scary that we're even talking about it, but I suppose the positive angle to this is that at least there's an open communication channel. That's a win alone. And the other thing it kind of reminded me of is that Trump has always had something about Taiwan and semiconductors in the back of his mind. He's been bringing it up a lot around how they dominate the market and the US should actually produce all this stuff. And so kind of the context of this, I get really concerned about his thinking, I suppose.
0: Well, I mean, I'm concerned about his thinking full time. We're not going to flog ourselves to death on Trump right now, but what do you reckon, Kyle?
3: Slightly lighter note, I did like the fact that apparently one of the quotes he got a bit stuck on after meeting with him was, Xi's got a ballroom.
0: He's got a ballroom.
3: He's got a ballroom. Yeah, China's got a ballroom.
0: Oh, he's really quite keen on his own ballroom, isn't it?
3: Yeah.
1: Is that the purpose for the meeting?
3: I don't know. The other one which really did make me laugh was apparently at one point he was overheard saying, so do you bring all the other leaders back to the special garden?
0: Are you kidding me?
3: No.
0: Is it just me? Please tell me I'm your special friend.
3: I know you don't want to flog Trump, but just the thing that always makes me laugh with this stuff is it's kind of like, you know, if anyone can see the buttons that you need to push to get Trump on side. I'm sure that people as smart as the Chinese government have really laid out a red carpet to make sure that the president is well looked after and feels like he's gone away feeling very happy about the whole thing and flattered and so on and so forth.
0: Yeah, I'm sure they've worked out exactly.
3: Absolutely.
0: And I don't know who would be advising him on how he can get around Xi Jinping, but I would give that would be probably 1-0 to China, I would say.
3: Correct.
0: Yeah. Yes. Actually, well, that did remind me of something, and it's completely gone out of my head now. Something to do with, I loved it when he got off Air Force One and the choreographed sort of flag waving. I couldn't work out whether I liked it or not because it was all sort of rhythmic, and of course would have looked very jolly. And I did see when they all turned that they were all smiling, but it was, I don't know, it was interesting. It's just the flag waving exercise, or 1-2, 1-2-3.
2: That's how you deal with Trump, right? You make him feel like a very special boy.
3: Yeah.
2: And he did that.
0: Yeah, there we go. Tell you what, we'll just take a moment. We'll come back and the next topic up is Judith Collins wrapping her time in Parliament and reckons on that. As well, probably might touch on the fact that she's going straight from this job into the job of Attorney General, which is by convention possibly a bit iffy, but anyway, 3:23, News Talk ZB.
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3: 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Nickyl Ravishankar's with us. 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
4: If you're referring to the financial outcome for the airline, it's tied into how long the conflict's going to last.
3: So the longer it lasts, the worse it could get for you.
4: Won't necessarily get worse from a run rate perspective, but it will mean that it weighs us down as far as our financial results.
3: Fuel's down. So is that not getting better for you?
4: Fuel being down is helpful, but it's all context, isn't it? Normal for us is $85 a barrel. It's gone down from the heady heights of 200 to about 150. So it's down, but not down enough.
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5: Yes, News Talk ZB. Welcome back. I'm Tim Beveridge, and this is the panel. And we'll now just moving on to Judith Collins, having made her valedictory speech. I actually made an erroneous statement that, of course, she is going to be Attorney General. And the fact is, she's actually been Attorney General. And she's going to be head of the Law Commission. Now, my panelists, Shane Henderson and Kyle MacDonald. What are your reflections on Judith Collins' time? Can I quickly just get in and say, I generally don't care a hoot about anyone's introductory speech in Parliament, nor their valedictory. Parliament can have a nice time, they're going to have a few laughs, and I'm just like, I couldn't care less no matter who they are generally, unless somebody makes something truly sort of inspirational as their speech. But what's your take on Judith Collins' time in politics, Kyle?
6: Well, it won't be any surprise to you, Tim, here I don't agree with your politics, but I think it's interesting, isn't it? I mean, it's funny, it's like, valedictory speeches are a bit like funerals. All the nasty bits get left out. If people don't remember her patchy history, I suggest they go to the library and get Nikki Hager's book, Dirty Politics, out and look up Judith Collins in the Index.
5: Yeah.
6: She was pretty neck deep in some pretty nasty things for a while there. Maybe you could say, look, that's what happens when you're a career politician over a long period of time. But I think it's important we remember the whole history. But with the regards to the Law Commission, I mean, going straight from cabinet into an apolitical role is quite concerning as a precedent, I think. I mean, the only other politician that's been in that role is Geoffrey Palmer, and it was 15 years before he actually took on the role.
5: And actually, I agree with you, and it's not anything to do with Judith. It's just the fact that you are not supposed to step from being Attorney General into being the chair of the Law Commission.
6: There was no other applicants. It was a straight appointment with very little process and seemingly very little thought about how that might look. I mean, for people who don't know, the Law Commission's job is to review and offer its apolitical opinions on a statute and law made by the government. So there's going to be a question mark hanging over her opinions, I think, regardless of which government's in, right? I mean, is it too favourable if it's National? Is it too harsh if it's Labour?

0: I mean, Robbie Williams is going to put on a great show. I mean, I'm in the cohort where he was hugely popular. I'm sure it's going to be great. But the process isn't right. It's not good.
1: It's too secretive.
0: Yeah.
1: But yeah, I mean, the fact that we know that $3 million has gone to them doesn't tell us anything about their budgets. It just tells us that it tells us that their break even just dropped by $3 million, pretty much. Anyway, I'm going to have a cup of tea and a lie down. We'll come back in just a moment. This is the panel on News Talk ZB. I'm Tim Beveridge. My guests are Shane Henderson and Kyle McDonald. We'll be back in just a moment. 25 minutes to four.
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1: Yes, and welcome back. My guests are Shane Henderson for the panel and Kyle McDonald. Shane Henderson being the councillor for Waitakere and Kyle McDonald being, well, he's everywhere on. You're well known to our audiences from the Nutters Club, psychotherapist.
13: Sunday night insomniacs, at least.
1: What's that?
13: Sunday night insomniacs.
1: Yes, indeed. Yeah. Hey, now, look, this one. The Wegovy, I mean, you get these drugs that capture everyone starts talking about the latest, you know, it was Ozempic at one stage. And now Wegovy has been added by Pharmac to its list of medicines suitable for future funding. And there's a paediatrician who treats obese teens expecting the funding to come swiftly. You get the feeling funding is going to come swiftly for it. I do get nervous about the drugs of the day, you know, that suddenly something gets... Everyone's talking about it, and people be asking their health professional, "Oh, can I get some of that Wegovy?" And there are some question marks around. Well, actually, I heard about sort of mental health. There are a few mental health sort of links you've got to be careful about. So we'll start with you, Kyle. What do you make of it?
13: Did you know New Zealand's the only country other than the United States of America where it's legal to direct market drugs to the public?
1: Did you say

0: got to give the middle seat armrest over. That's my philosophy. You got to go. Yeah, you got to go into the aisle and just keep an eye out for the car.
1: Yeah,
2: the middle person gets both armrests.
0: Agree.
2: That's the way to do it.
1: Or you let them put there wherever they want to be on the armrest, and if you can tuck yours just behind, you know, quite
2: even better.
1: I don't think about it actually. Have you ever been business or first, Shane?
2: No, I don't get paid that much, man.
1: Council business?
2: No, they don't do that. No, Jetstar economy.
1: Oh, blimey. You need to be supporting our national airline. We need to get you on Air New Zealand.
2: There you go.
1: Anyway, look, we'll be back in just a tick. News Talk ZB. It's 10 minutes to 4.
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10: Joe's Supermart uses fibre for their payment systems, while staff secretly use fibre to share funny videos like the one Perry uploaded of his dog skateboarding down a street that happens to have an ad from Chorus, which says, "New Zealand runs on fibre."
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1: Yes, welcome back. This is the panel with Kyle MacDonald and Shane Henderson. Lucky last topic. Now, digital driver's license on... What was that thumbs up? Did I get a name wrong before?
0: No. I forgot to turn my microphone.
1: Oh, there you go. I thought I was being talked
2: about. Silencing myself. Helping my lefty mate out here.
1: Yeah. Hey, digital driver's license. The law has been passed, which... So you can't get them yet, but people will in the future be able to use their phones instead of carrying physical ID cards. I must say... that it's something where you could easily leave your digital your license behind without thinking about it, unless it's something some regular sort of part of your wallet or something. I don't mind this, although people are worried about privacy, cybersecurity. I mean, if you're worried about privacy and cybersecurity, you wouldn't have your credit card on your phone or your watch, would you, Kyle?
0: Yeah, I think this is great. I've got my wallet. I've got my wallet and my driver's license on me today, but I often just walk out of that house with my watch or my phone. I think I take my wallet a lot of the time.
1: Your waddle.
0: My waddle. Waddle out. Do you remember the old paper, the plasticated paper driver's licenses with no photos?
1: Oh, I forgot. That's
0: so
1: right.
0: In terms of cybersecurity and being able to...
1: It's like a passport. It was like a little...
0: Well, it's like a foldable piece of plastic paper, and they were different colours.

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6: Yes, News Talk ZB with Tim Beveridge. My guest is Nicole Lewis, talking about the role of emotion when it comes to your property investment decision, your home or investment decision. But also, what are your observations just about what the market is in terms of the intensity of emotion and that New Zealanders have towards it? Because I would suggest that, I've done the host of the property show for a while now, and there was a time where you could just feel there was this level of intensity and energy, whereas people are a bit more like, I'm a bit more relaxed about it now, about making that decision. Although, is it ever possible? 0800 80 1080. Val, hello.
7: Hi. Hi. I wanted to comment on buying our first house.
6: Yeah.
7: A necessity because we were having a family. And it was the only house for sale in the small town we lived in.
6: Well.
7: So I don't think there was any emotion there. But
6: where,
7: on the
6: where
7: other
6: was
7: hand.
6: This?
7: The next time, in deciding to move to a bigger city, it took us a year.
6: Yeah, why's that?
7: Partly because we had to sell the house we'd originally bought.
6: Yeah.
7: And that took most of it. And then then we took another 6 months to find somewhere we wanted to live.
6: Just out of curiosity, where was your first house? If there was only one house for sale in the town, I'm guessing it was not one of New Zealand's larger centres.
7: No, it was a small town, Hawke's Bay.
6: Oh, okay. Not narrowing it down for us yet. So what about, was this just a timing thing that you never got particularly emotional, or what was your sort of level of angst or excitement or whatever?
7: Well, actually, I think we've lived in four or five houses altogether. And each time it's been my husband who said, I like it, and we bought it.
6: Was it ever stressful? You make it sound easy. Was it ever stressful?
7: Well, it's beginning to get stressful after a year.
6: Oh, no, that's because you're waiting to sell your other one.
7: But on the other hand, we always felt that we had to sell before we bought.
8: So that's interesting in itself, because a lot of people feel that way too. But sometimes it's better to do it the other way around, because then you've got the stress of once you sell, you're trying to find something quick.
7: Yes, well, we never had to do it quickly.
6: I actually think that probably what you've touched on.
7: Emotion came into it because it was the house that felt right.
6: Oh, yeah. So what, was it just you walk in and you look around and you go, I can imagine myself living here.
7: I could live here.
8: Yes. Yes. And I think the other thing too is that when you get your first house, you're either moving from renting or living with your parents. And that's an emotion as well, because now you have got your own property and you can do what you want with it. I think that's another consideration.
7: Yes, I think it was more that everyone else we knew was living in their own houses.
6: Yeah.
7: And then we assumed that we would too.
6: Mm. Yeah, thanks, Val. Actually, this

0: it was always on bloody credit.
1: Not many people. Yeah. Not many people buying cash paying cash for properties.
2: No, not at the beginning, at least.
1: Yeah, actually, it's interesting that I was wondering how many homes people have in the course of their lifetime. And
2: statistically, they say people move every 7 years.
1: Yeah,
2: and of course, you know, some people stay a lot longer, and some don't, but that's the statistic.
1: See, Steve's way looks great. He says, my wife and I spontaneously looked at an open home, unplanned. We made an offer within the hour. We have now lived there for 24 years. And last month bought the house next door as an investment property. It was meant to be, says Steve. I wonder what, I mean, there's a lot missing in that story in a way, isn't it? Because spontaneously looked at an open, unplanned. Was he thinking about buying? But you
2: would think that part of their plan, you know, is let's get a house. Because how many Kiwis still think that these days? How many people still want to buy a house? Probably still a lot.
1: Oh, yeah, I would say so. I think probably having I think there'll be a lot of people if you've got something where you feel you're going to be able to pay for a mortgage for a start. Because financial insecurity is the worst one. I think that's when you were, you know, that you'd be having more of a fear about these things if you weren't feeling sure in your job and your what if this and what if that and... Yeah, I don't know.
2: Yeah, but I mean, what is it? Like the average interest rate in the last 10 years is something like 7%.
1: Yeah.
2: So it's not that much different from renting. And a mortgage does go down over time, and there are options if you need to. But definitely more security in having your own house, in my opinion, than renting, because your mortgage goes down over time and your rent goes up over time. And,
1: well, that would be one of the emotions that would have driven me, actually. It's like, well, we've just got to do it. And I think that's the biggest thing with emotions is once you've made the decision you have to buy a house, then emotion does tend to sort of take a bit of a back seat, doesn't it?
2: Exactly right. But I think fear does come into it. Like if you're a tenant, you might be of a fear that you're going to get told to move out, get given notice at some stage, so it never really becomes your own. But when you buy your own house, you might have a fear that you're going to lose your job or your mortgage is going to go up. Mm. And that's what I mean when I say you've got to park your emotions and think about the positives of what we can do.
1: Right. Actually, I'm just going to ask Brian, who's holding, just take a moment. We'll be back in just a tick. It is 23 minutes to 5, News Talk ZB.
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9: Yeah, yes, the One Roof Property of the Week is, I'll give you the address, and if you've got time, you can go and have a look at it. Because it is what I would imagine would be, I mean, if as a first house, I mean, it would be fantastic first house. But the word that I would use to describe it, it's just got home written all over it. It is absolutely gorgeous. 205 Hurstmere Road in Takapuna, North Shore City. It's four bedrooms, two bathrooms. It's got a pool, fantastic outdoor living space. It's just a really... I don't know how to sum it up, but it's got the high stud character detailing, modern kitchen and living spaces. You know when you hear expressions like indoor and outdoor living, it sort of is just an expression that rolls off the tongue sort of thing, and you think, oh, well, what does that mean? But it really is a gorgeous house, lovely big living room, dining room that feeds onto the kitchen there. I would say it was probably a bit of an old weatherboard home that's had a lot of renovation done to it, and they've done it quite beautifully. It was last sold in 2016 for $2.4 million. The current estimate is believed to be in the high $3 million. But if you had the money, I mean, that's the question, isn't it? Nicole, what do you make of the property? How would you describe it?
10: It's really cool. It's got some great character. I mean, look at the big trees out the front with the swings hanging down and the egg chairs sitting there, and it's got those really cool window seats. It's really full of character and family fun.
9: It also, I'm looking at right through it, and I would say there's not an inch of it that hasn't been, you know, it's been pretty well renovated, hasn't it?
10: It looks
9: they've had
10: very
9: a really
10: well.
9: Really lovely renovation job on it as well.
10: Very nice job.
9: That's not your first home, is it? Not unless you've won Lotto. Is that the sort of house you'd want to live in? You're a slightly more rural kind of gal, aren't you?
10: Yeah. I don't know how my horses would go in the backyard there, but other than that, I do like it. I would live there.
9: What's Takapuna's Golden Mile? Because it says it's a high-end character villa on Takapuna's Golden Mile.
10: Oh, Hurstmere Road, Lake Road, where you can walk to all the shops and the beach.
9: Yeah. Oh, well, it's originally bought in 2016 for $2.4 million. If they are saying it's going to be going in at high threes, I'm not sure they're making a huge profit on it, because it looks like they've spent a truckload on just everything, doesn't it?
10: Yeah, it does look like they have done a very good job of preparing it for sale.
9: Yeah. So anyway, if you want to go and check out that property, it's just a few more facts on it. It's 205 Hurstmere Road, Takapuna in North Shore City. It has four bedrooms, two bathrooms. It's got a pool, multiple living areas, land of 654 square metres. In fact, I can't see the numbers on how big the actual house is
10: itself. The house is 260 square metres, so not bad.
9: That's a fairly chunky sort of size, isn't it?
10: Not bad. It's going to auction, though, so maybe they'll be hoping that price will keep going up.
9: I would say, well, to be honest, a house like that, you're always going to be going to auction, aren't you? If you're in a desirable area like that, it's not cheap.
10: Yeah.
9: But maybe for the right buyer, they would think that would be a good buy in the $3 million, wouldn't
10: they? Exactly.
9: Yeah. How do you approach the sale method when you're getting rid of something? I don't know if you ever sell something. You just keep accumulating.
10: No, I do sell all the time. It depends on the property and it depends what the market's doing at the time. So at the moment, you want to try and get competition either by an auction or by a set sale date. That's definitely what you want to aim to do.
9: Okay, right. We never actually got onto the question of whether property is still the backbone of our economy, but...
10: of course it is, yes.
9: Well, yes, and this text here says, it's still the backbone. We're unfortunately still in an enormous double-hit economy downturn with COVID and Iran and all that. And Colin says, Tim, this is on the 3 years ago conversation. He says, I remember rightly you could have easily bought an investment property 3 years ago. Lucky some unscrupulous agent didn't take you for a coffee then, eh? Says Colin. Possibly, Colin, depending. If I'd got a bargain, would have been a bargain anyway. But anyway, we will be back. We have a brand new guest on our parent squad. Her name is Samantha Marsh, and we're talking about the whole thing around, you know, the social media bans on cell phones, the government's looking at it. There was a members bill in. Now maybe Erica Stanford's going to have something to announce. How quickly should they do that? We'll be taking your calls on the parent squad shortly.
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14: 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The Hunt, Prey vs Predator, a reality series set in a sprawling remote forest where contestants are divided into prey and predator roles. Think The Hunger Games meets The Traitors with a sprinkling of Big Brother. It's grown adults playing hide-and-seek for money where the real enemy is overconfidence and poor cardio. The Hunt, Prey vs Predator, streaming now on TVNZ Plus.
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0: 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Book today and stay in the game. A Hollywood redemption arc could be written into New Zealand footballing folklore by Wellington Phoenix women's coach Bev Priestman. Priestman attracted international notoriety at the end of the 2024 Olympics after her Canada staff were caught spying on the Football Ferns with a drone. Football Fern and Phoenix club captain CJ Bott says Priestman has revolutionised Phoenix women and everyone's aligned in travelling back across the Tasman with the A-League Women's Trophy in tow.
1: I mean, what's done is done. We've spoken about it quite honestly and openly, and she had her period of stand-down time, and I'm grateful she's here.
0: I'm Joey Dwyer. That's News Talk ZB News and Sport with Sanderson Vitamins from Woolworths Pharmacies around New Zealand. At 5 past 5, Tim Beveridge is next.
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3: Met Service Marine Forecast for Christchurch. Variable 5 knots, sea smooth and it's mainly fine. And to the forecast for Christchurch region, it's mostly cloudy with fine spells and light winds, but northeasterlies for a time this evening. And you've got a low of 1 degree tonight. Tomorrow though, cloudy but becoming fine for a time in the afternoon. Northeasterlies developing as well, and you've got that high 13 down to a low 1 degree. Monday, cloud clearing and becoming fine in the afternoon. Northeasterlies, a high 13.
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0: I think that's a, in a way, for any parent who's listening of youngsters, is, well, you've got to check your own behaviour first as well, I guess. Mm. I mean, I think we've had it with our kids. We notice when my wife did a great job with them with books and things. They've always had a love of reading. Mm-hmm. So sometimes if they're holding a device, it's actually a Kobo or a Kindle or whatever. It's funny. I still wonder whether it's better to have the turning pages. But anyway, let's not get into that. But the idea, in fact, it suggests to me that the job on social media isn't something that parents should address when their kids are 12 and starting to ask about social media. They need to be onto it in their early conversations,
1: Or is it because
0: you're full on? Is it because you're full on 100% and it's like no one's going to measure up to Samantha?
1: So it's part of a bigger value system. So
0: yeah.
1: I'm yet to see a family that's kids from a young age are really heavily on screens that then draw the line and say, but not social media. It starts young. So kids that tend to be on screens as infants, as toddlers, as, you know, on tablets scrolling all day and things and playing games, that's more about kind of that pattern continues. And so you want to start as young as possible thinking about screens. And, you know, I talk a lot about social media, but I do have a background, I mean, in early child, you know, knowing what screens do in early childhood and development and things like that. But so my kids also know, and the message that I've always given them is, this is what I understand from the science, and I love you too much to expose you to that.
0: Yeah.
1: And that is... And, you know, and my daughter's quite, I mean, she's a bit of a...
0: Is she quite with you? Or if I met go, oh, mum's on about that.
1: No, my daughter is quite happy to be different to everybody. And I actually asked her about a week ago. I was like, how do you feel about this? Because you're getting to the age when your friends will start to be getting stuff soon. And she was like, I like being different.
0: Wow, fantastic. Isn't that amazing? I mean, I think we all want our kids to be happy to have their own point of difference rather than blending in with everyone else, which is probably one of the things around social media is all about constant bloody verification that what you're doing is acceptable. We've got to take a break, but this is enthralling. If you'd like to join us for this, look, the broader question is for me and the politicians and everyone is, do you think that... I would say, as a matter of urgency, I'd love the government to get on with taking the steps that Australia has with social media. I'm going to dig into it with Samantha Marsh as well and her opinion, because actually, I don't know if there's going to be a nuance to it or something, but we're going to dig into it. But you can give us a call as well and join the conversation on 0800 80 1080. Time is flowing because it's, I think it's an enthralling conversation. 28 past 5, News Talk ZB.
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9: Heather Duplessy-Allen Drive with One New Zealand, back Monday at 4 on Newstalk ZB. 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It's the Weekend Collective with the Parent Squad on Newstalk ZB.
11: Yes, welcome back. My guest is Samantha Marsh, and she is a researcher, a public health researcher, academic at Auckland University, and with a particular interest in screens and social media and everything. Now, there'd probably be, in fact, I'm probably one of them. I don't like social media, Samantha, and so I want to delay it for my children. I'd love the law to give me an excuse to really be strict on it, even though we haven't allowed them to anyway. But there'd be a lot of parents listening going, now, hang on, I've heard a few things, but why should they keep their kids off social media? What do we know that we're fairly confident on where the evidence is leading us?
12: So we talked before about, you know, anxiety, depression, you know, the mental health stuff, the thinking, the cognition, the physical health. I often like to talk about the benefits of social media because that's okay, why people are like, well, but they'll miss out on this and this and this. And that's where the research really falls over. So people seem to have been really critical about all the research into the harms. Mm. I don't know why. I feel like we're just protecting the companies. And then most of the research into the benefits, we've gone and spoken to some 15-year-olds, whatever, and this is what they said. And I'm not anti-youth voice at all. It's really important to talk to young people, but we have to remember that they don't know a different, you know. And so they'll say it's really important for connection. Now, it's only important for connection if everybody's on there and they're not meeting up in real life and talking on the phones and things like that, right? But what the research tells us is that actually the more time you spend on social media, the lonelier you are. And there was a recent paper that's just been published. And it's like, are these real connections or has social media just turned into chains? Our kids are just shackled to these things. And so Smartphone Free Childhood New Zealand actually funded some of us researchers at the University of Auckland and Otago to figure out what's going on in New Zealand kids. And we found that, you know, they're on social media for hours a day.
11: Yeah.
12: And 90% of them are on it, teens in New Zealand. But 4 out of 10 of them said, I wish social media had never been invented.
11: Right.
12: So to me, you know, we have to dig a little bit deeper about this connection thing.
11: Well, also asking a child about, you know, the benefits of social media is like asking a smoker or an alcoholic why they need their booze or ciggies. Yeah.
12: 100%. 100%. And, you know, kids can't always articulate what's going on. So you say it's good for connection, but it's like, well, what's going on in the brain? And so usually when we are talking on the phone or we're talking face-to-face, oxytocin levels increase. And that is the bonding chemical.
11: Yeah.
12: Makes us feel connected to people, makes us feel good. Research has shown that messaging or so talking on a phone, seeing somebody in person, you see oxytocin go up. This is particularly after a stressful situation. Messaging somebody, so they did this study and they got girls to message their mum after doing something stressful, and it didn't change their oxytocin. Levels didn't go up. Cortisol levels stayed elevated. So what we see happening is kids are thinking they're trying to connect, but they're not getting that kind of increase in the brain chemicals that would actually enable them to feel connected. And so they're constantly chasing this connection online.
11: So do we, who's the government listening to on this? It sounds like Erica Stanford might be plugged into this bit, that there's something's going to happen.
12: Yeah.
11: We just don't know yet because of the headlines.
12: I know, the headlines have been very misleading.
11: So I think because it couldn't be a government bill, it was originally a members bill from National, but now they've pulled that because something's afoot. I'm guessing that the government, sorry, should I say National and maybe New Zealand First, because some ACT might not be on board, might be talking to the Greens and Labour about this. But it sounds like they're listening to the science, are they?
12: Yeah. Do you know? No, absolutely. So that's what it sounds like. National seems to be on board. The Labour's on board. So I think what is happening is this is now going to be a government bill, and the age restriction will be included in a suite of things to protect our kids, which is what we need. There's going to be no one silver bullet, of course.
11: And I guess, so I would say, it feels to me like a matter of urgency, to be honest. Do you feel like that way?
12: Yeah. Yeah. I mean, it's ramped up so quickly. Like, some of us have been thinking about this for a number of years. So it was about 2017 when people began to be like, well, what's going on here? That was when researchers, but I mean, the last couple of years have been huge. Yeah.
11: The other thing, look, we've run out of time. We'll have to go. But the other thing I think is worth just remembering is the comments you made at the start was the conversations you had earlier on with your children when they were youngsters about just getting that message across to them. So I would, because, you know, not everyone's got someone who's about to be a teenager and start to ask for this stuff. To me, the takeaway, if I was a father of young kids, would be like, start having these conversations now.
12: Yeah.
11: So it's not, you're not having to suddenly be the big bad wolf and say, none more of that for you.
12: Yeah. Embed those values. You know, this is what is important to our family. We value your brain and your development, and we will make hard decisions for you because you're children, you know. And I think that's one of the things that we have to kind of begin to step up as parents and make these hard decisions for our children and stop asking our kids what to do.
11: Well, gosh, I'm sure we just scratched the iceberg on what we could have gone into there, Samantha. But, hey, thank you so much for your time. Really appreciate it.
12: Thanks for having me.
11: Yep, that is Samantha Marsh. And we will – look, if you've missed any of this conversation, don't forget you can go check out the podcast. Go and look after 6 o'clock. This hour will be up as the previous ones are. But if you're a parent who's heard a little bit of this and you think, oh, I need to hear more, do go and check out the podcast. Look for the Weekend Collective, and this is the Parent Squad. We'll be back to wrap sport with Superman. Christopher Reeve is with us next, coming up to 10 to 6.
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8: And joining me to wrap sport is Superman himself, Christopher Reeve. I think I'm always going to call you Superman.
9: Yeah, I don't mind it. Nothing wrong with it. Yeah, worst things to be called.
8: Hey, now, wrapping sport, well, we're looking up to what's coming up. The big one for women's soccer, of course, the A-League final at 6:15. Wellington Phoenix versus Melbourne City in Melbourne. Gosh, the women's soccer team is seen as fizzing about this, isn't it?
9: Yeah, I mean, it's the first New Zealand soccer football team to make an A-League grand final, which is a huge achievement, especially for the women's Phoenix team, who the last few seasons they haven't been that good. They have been steadily improving, but this year they've just gone to a whole nother level.
8: It's funny how the coach came to the job after, you know, I think she got in trouble at something. She got some sort of problem with drones.
9: Yeah, so she was in charge of the Canadian team spying on the women's football team at the Olympics.
8: And it's been, this whole move has been like an epiphany for everyone.
9: Yeah, when she took the job, she thought there might be some sort of, you know, controversy about it, especially because she was found, or her team was found to be spying on a New Zealand team. There might have been some sort of poor feelings still when she took the job, but everyone I know when she got given the job was saying how good an appointment this was going to be for the team. She's a fantastic coach, and that's proven to be the case.
8: It's Bev Priestman, isn't it?
9: It is Bev Priestman.
8: I suddenly forgot her name for a second. So what do we reckon?
9: Melbourne are pretty good.
8: Yeah.
9: Best team in the competition all season. The Phoenix are going to have to be as good as they can possibly be to beat them, but that's not to say Melbourne aren't going to have an off night.
8: No, well, Adelaide was supposed to be a really tough team to beat at home, and they got their clock clean 3-0.
9: Yeah, I wasn't surprised Auckland FC won that game last night. Yeah. I was surprised they won it as convincingly as they did.
8: I watched quite a bit of it, and none of it feels convincing because soccer can turn... Soccer can turn on a dime. You know, you just need a couple of, you know, boots or headers to go in the right direction. Our goalkeeper did some good saves too, by the way.
9: Yeah, Michael Vaud's been very good the last few weeks, and he earned himself a spot in the World Cup team because of his recent form. So there's been a huge change in how he started the season. So
8: you're going to call it for the Phoenix Women's? You've got an interesting track record. That's fickle, isn't it?
9: I think Melbourne City will win, so hopefully
8: I'm going to go 3-0 to the Phoenix Women's, just because it would be a nice confluence with the AFC result.
9: Yeah, I hope you're right.
8: Although this is the final, that's right. Yeah, it's the final.
9: Grand final.
8: Okay. Looking ahead to other things this evening, people can keep an eye on. The Warriors playing the Broncos at 6:15 on Sunday.
9: Yep, tomorrow night.
8: Yeah.
9: That'll be a good game. I think that'll be the game of the round.

0: Magic round. The Warriors have had a little bit going on over the last week with the Luke Metcalf situation, but they're coming off a bye. They're pretty fresh. The Broncos get Adam Reynolds back, who will be a big lift to that side. So I think that's going to be a great game.
1: Cracker. Okay, and that's tomorrow. But, of course, is it tonight, the Super Rugby? Well, everything feels like a derby when it's the New Zealand teams, but the Blues are hosting the Hurricanes. Okay.
0: Yeah, that'll be another good one. Chiefs Highlanders last night was a really good game, and I think tonight will be better. The Hurricanes are missing Cam Roygaard. He's out with injury, so that's a pretty big loss for them. But yeah, I just think this will be a great game. Two teams who are going to just attack each other physically up the middle.
1: Where are the Blues where are these teams placed in the competition, sorry?
0: Right now, the Hurricanes are second, and the Blues, I think, are still third. The Chiefs just went up last night.
1: See, I was just thinking back.
0: Hurricanes win and they go top of the table.
1: I was thinking
0: again.
1: Back to the Crusaders.
0: Floating around
1: but
0: too.
1: That stadium is given, it's like a hometown advantage on steroids, isn't it? Because everyone's loving it. Anyway, hey, Chris, great to see you, mate. Thanks for your time, as always.
0: Always.
1: And thanks to my producer, Mark Kelly. We'll be back same time tomorrow. Have a great evening. Roman Travis next with In My Day.
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3: 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Matrix and Matrix Reloaded, the groundbreaking films that red-pilled the world, revealing that reality is a simulation and humanity is under attack from machine control. 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
11: It's 6 o'clock. Good evening, I'm Joe Gilfillan. Better support is needed for school leavers heading into careers beyond university. A new skills group paper says too many school leavers are left without structured routes into work or training. Less than a third go on to degree level study. Chief Executive Roseanne Graham says schools need to offer more vocational tasters so students better understand options beyond university.
12: If you haven't had someone in your family be engaged in certain sectors, so you haven't sort of got role models, lots of kids don't have any idea what's available to them.
11: Some long-term certainty for the Western Bay of Plenty. The government signed a new regional deal with its councils focusing on transport, social infrastructure, land and housing development and export growth. The government and councils will jointly fund projects using proceeds from local asset recycling. Western Bay of Plenty Mayor James Denier says they'll be able to have a lot more confidence around projects now.
13: We've had too long whereby projects have been signalled by government and then switched off when the government changes, and similarly for local council.
11: A New Zealand passenger from the cruise ship linked to Hunter virus is now in quarantine in Taiwan and testing negative for the disease. Taiwan's Centers for Disease Control says the person will remain there until early next month because the virus has a potential incubation period of 42 days. No vaccines or specific treatments for Hunter virus exist, but health officials say the risk is low and they've dismissed comparisons to the COVID pandemic. Another New Zealander who was on the voyage arrived in Perth this week and will spend the next 3 weeks there in isolation. The United States president says U.S. and Nigerian forces have killed the second-in-command of ISIS, Abu Bilal al-Minuki. Donald Trump says the forces carried out a complex mission to eliminate the most active terrorist in the world. Al-Minuki was placed under U.S. sanctions in 2023 for ties to the Islamic State group. President Trump says al-Minuki will no longer terrorize the people of Africa or help plan operations to harm Americans. Ukraine President Volodymyr Zelensky has promised retribution against Russia after laying red roses at the rubble of a Kyiv apartment building. It's where a Russian missile strike killed 24 people, including three children. Search operations have been called off at the building, struck during Russia's heaviest bombardment of the Ukrainian capital so far this year. President Zelensky says Ukraine will not allow any of Russia's strikes that take the lives of Ukrainians to go unpunished. Belief there's generational disconnect over emergency support for vulnerable New Zealanders. Hatohone St. John research reveals 86% of adult children who responded worry about their parents' safety. At the same time, 42% of people with medical alarms don't believe help is always close by in an emergency. But nearly 60% of adults think their parents do have support nearby. Telecare General Manager Nick Coley says the importance of medical alarms should not be downplayed.
14: We see a lot of situations where people get a medical alarm after they've had a crisis, so having that available beforehand can actually reduce a lot of unnecessary stress.
11: New Zealand's best stone skimmers have lined up along the edges of Otago's Lake Hawea today, raising money for Melanoma NZ. The winners of this inaugural event will go on to the world finals in the small Scottish island of Easdale later this year. Event organiser Richie Lamming says skimmers pick three stones from the shore, which must be within 3 inches in diameter.
15: To Newstalk ZB Sport, to the ANZ Premiership. The mainland Tactics have beaten the Waikato Bay of Plenty Magic 58-37 at Parakiore Sports Centre in Christchurch. Mid-quarter Holly Mather says she's proud of her team's performance.
16: We really wanted to dig deep today and, you know, put our foot down, because we find that obviously the last time we played them we started off really well and let them come back into the game. So today we wanted to put our foot down and just keep it going. So I'm so happy with how we played today.
15: On TVNZ, meanwhile, the Northern Mystics take on the Northern Stars in their Auckland matchup at Truss Arena at 7pm. The Wellington Phoenix women's Mackenzie Barry has given credit to coach Bev Priestman ahead of their grand final match against Melbourne City tonight. Priestman was crowned PFA Coach of the Year after Wellington's record-breaking season that has led them to the last stage for the first time in club history. Barry endorses her influence on the team.
17: Bev's been a huge asset to the club. She's the best coach that I've ever met and I've ever been coached by. Her attention to detail and her player management is amazing, and you can see how the group plays together and comes together on the field, and that's led by Bev.
15: Bev Priestman's starting 11 is unchanged from last weekend at Porirua Park ahead of kickoff in Melbourne at 6:15 tonight. Hurricanes halfback Eddie Inare knows there's still plenty of work to do for his side. Despite being on top of the Super Rugby standings, the Hurricanes take on the Blues tonight ahead of hosting the Highlanders before visiting the Crusaders. But does Inare think any of their next three derby games are more crucial than any other?
18: all on par with each other, especially, you know, whenever we play New Zealand teams, we've just got to get up and give our best performances. So each week we'll just take it as it comes. Every week's going to be a big one from now on in.
15: Live from 7:05 on News Talk ZB.

0: by the way. So dress up like a New Zealand music thing and whatever that looks like and have a good time. You can buy the T-shirts. Nurses, they don't dress like they used to, do they? It was very formal before with the funny little hat made of cardboard, I guess, pinned into the hair. You could never hear them. They could be running. You wouldn't hear them. What was with the shoes? They were very, very quiet and they moved at speed. Now, nurses, it's a real calling. I'd like to hear about the history of nursing in your family. The 18th of May, 1937, a couple of nurses got together and headed off to help in the Spanish Civil War, but they were held up by police. The very small group was made up by the New Zealand Spanish Medical Aid Committee, which I've never heard of before. The nurses were Renee Shadbolt. That's a very distinctive name, isn't it? Isabel Dodds and Millicent Sharples. On the day they were due to leave Auckland, they would have been very excited. They would have packed everything in their funny little suitcases and trotted off to the waterfront. But the police got involved before they boarded the Awatea for Sydney. It was the police minister, Fraser, who eventually admitted that the government had overreacted to the fear that the three dedicated revolutionaries would be flying New Zealand's flag over in Spain. But eventually they got to go. They got to go. You might be related to them too. You might know more about the story of them working in Spain. Love to hear more about that. It's a long way to float away, isn't it? To bob around in a boat at sea and head up to Spain for a revolution and a couple of olives. Does nursing run in your family? Where have those people in your family, distant or quite current, where have they worked overseas? It may be you, actually. Who was it in your family tree that inspired you to become a nurse? Where have you worked? And speaking of Spain, there's a bit of a segue there as well. You might have some Spanish ancestry in your family. You can always tell because if there's castanets close by, you'll be grabbing them and clacking away like a mad thing, or you'll stomp your heels like a Spanish dancer. Does Spanish blood flow through the family? It does a little bit in our family, just a tiny bit. My nana, my father's mother, was Spanish from Gibraltar. So there's a couple of things in there, and you'll always know because if there's a little bowl of olives on the table, you'll be the one to eat them all. The Spaniards love their olives. I hoover them, especially the warm ones. 0800 80 1080. Get involved. The history of your connection to Spain and also your dedication to nursing and where that started. Let's hear those stories. 0800 80 1080 and 9292 to text 18 past 6.
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0: nursing and the Spanish connection to your bloodline as well. There's a couple of things to yarn about as well. Hi, Ken.
1: Yeah, hi. How are you?
0: Oh, Ken, I'm great. Thank you.
1: Nursing. Last week, I was in Auckland Hospital having a minor operation on my back.
0: Ooh.
1: I'm 81 years old. My nurse came in, and he was my grandson.
0: What? Wow, what are the odds of that?
1: What are the odds of that?
0: Yeah.
1: He came in, gave me a big hug. Hello, Papa. And the doctors and the other doctor both clapped.
0: Sure, I bet. That's terrific. Now, when you say it was a minor operation, is that were they looking for gold or coal or something? What were they?
1: No, there was a black spot on my back.
0: Oh, there was coal mining.
1: And
0: then, yeah.
1: They just took a piece out to do a biopsy.
0: Right.
1: But I'm in there getting this, and the nurse comes in. It's my grandson.
0: And did you know that your grandson was working that day?
1: Yes, he was working that day in the same module.
0: Yes.
1: What sort of odds is that?
0: That's great. You would have felt like you were in good hands then.
1: Yeah, he gave me a big hug and everybody clapped. And
0: yeah, that's terrific.
1: Isn't that lovely?
0: How's your recovery going, Ken?
1: Yeah, good. I've got to go back next week for a bit bigger hole.
0: Oh, stop it.
1: I'm only one, and yeah. I've just arrived home from playing a round of golf.
0: Oh, well, that's all right then, isn't it? Good on you.
1: Yeah. But it was just so lovely.
0: Yes.
1: See him there. He's a wonderful boy, one of my many grandsons.
0: Lovely. It is a lovely thing to know that you're, because it is a calling, isn't it? Squeezing people's pustules and stitching people up. You know, that's not for everyone, is it?
1: And his girlfriend's a nurse as well. So that's just wonderful.
0: Lovely, Ken. I loved your call. That's tremendous. Thank you. Yeah, like it's quite a gruesome job at times. There'd also be the absolute tragedies. Not everybody who goes into hospital comes out. You've got a lot of people to deal with in that situation. Staring into people's orifices and other body parts. It's not for everyone, is it? Now, I fully admire nurses. The nurses that I've known throughout my lifetime, good Lord, you're good people, honestly. And you do run. I've seen nurses running. I've been in hospital. I was getting a lip enhancement. I saw that it was all the rage on the Gold Coast, so I got my lips done. And the nurses were running everywhere. I was saying, they couldn't understand me because I had swollen lips. But they were great, great people. Thank you, Ken. John, stand by. I'll be with you soon. 0800 80 1080. I can speak okay now that the swelling's gone down. 28 past 6.
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0: 29 to

0: News Talk ZB. It's In My Day and Dire Straits. Expresso Love from 1980. I'm under lots of pressure. I've got so many texts coming and asking, demanding that I play more of Hello Sailor, which is, look, I'd be happy to do it. I've got to run that past the team. And the In My Day music director often gives me this look. I know this look. But I can do what I want. I can lock the studio door and I will be playing. And no, I am. I don't care. Yeah, sorry, that was a private conversation I was having with the music director. But I do have another Hello Sailor track to play in the next hour, so I will be doing that. And stand by, Annie and Robin, I'll be with you next, 9 to 7.
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6: The Mental Health Foundation says bullying is often subtle, including overloading staff with work.
7: 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Because sometimes giving more work to one person is a demonstration of how much you respect them.
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4: 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You lived it. We remember it. In My Day with Roman Travers. 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
8: 727, welcome along. Welcome to you, Annie.
9: Well, thank you, Travis. I just really needed to tell you about my family.
8: Mm.
9: There's nieces throughout our family. My nana had 8 children, and there was 4 boys and there was 4 girls. And out of the 4 girls, there were 3 nieces.
8: Wow.
9: My oldest auntie, she left school at 12, and she was on the coast, and the nuns begged her mother not to let her leave school. But in those days, you just had to do it. So she ended up by being a nurse, and then my mother was a nurse, and so was my other auntie. My youngest auntie was a nurse as well.
8: Good Lord, how many nurses are we up to now?
9: There was 3 in the family, and there was only 1 that didn't do it.
8: Gee, okay, only 3. All right, it sounded like more than 3 then. That's incredible. When you say the coast, are you talking about the real coast, the west coast of the South Island?
9: Yes.
8: Yeah, I thought you were. It's the only coast, isn't it?
9: Yes. I mean, my auntie was in the day of nursing, you know, when that there was a terrible tragedy where there was a shooting and on the coast, and she knew some of those people, plus the police as well.
8: Mm.
9: But and she ended up by running, like, she came over to Canterbury. She had 7 children of her own, and she run quite a few of the wards, I think, in Canterbury. Well, I know she did. And also, 2 of her family, like, she had 7 children.
8: Mm.
9: And 2 were nurses and 1 was a doctor.
8: Yeah, that's it. So obviously the medical pulling was strong. Now, you talk about the shooting. Was that dairy farmer Stanley Graham in 1941?
9: Yes, it was.
8: Yeah, he killed 7 people in Kaw Whitirangi on the west coast. Yes. That was horrific, wasn't it?
9: Yeah, and do you know, my grandfather was called into that as well on my father's side, because she went to war with him.
8: Mm.
9: But that my grandfather wouldn't go because he was great friends with him.
8: Mm.
9: But yeah, it was and also then my youngest auntie, she actually ended up, she started nursing in Marlborough. She did a nursing training in Marlborough, and then she left there and went up to Mokau, where she was in the back box of Mokau. She tried to get her midwifery 3 times, and she couldn't get through the exams. It was quite hard in those days, but hands-on, she was an amazing person. She's still alive today. She was actually 90 the other day.
8: Oh, you tell her happy birthday from me, Annie, and from everyone else. 90 is a fantastic age, and what a fantastic lineage. The medical profession runs strong in your veins. I feel like I'm Darth Vader now. Use the Force. But famous nurses, Annie, I'm sure you'd be putting a lot of those family members up there as famous. I'm thinking of

0: Oh, g'day, good evening, welcome along. This is In My Day. It's Saturday the 16th of May. I'm Roman Travers. I'll be here through till 12. There's a free phone number which everybody gets excited about. They love it because it's free and it connects you to me, which is very exciting. 0800 80 1080 is the number. If you want to text me, there is a small charge when you do text. Feel free though. Text your socks off. 9292 or ZBZB, and my email is roman@newstalkzb.co.nz. Yeah, nurses, we need nurses, we need more of them. And nursing often runs through families, as you've heard already if you've been tuned into the previous hour. Lots of historical stories with nurses running through the family. I've got a niece that's a nurse, and her mum was a nurse as well. I'm not really too sure beyond that. My mother was a doctor, a nurse, and a surgeon. It's amazing what she could do. You can imagine with seven children, she pretty much, you couldn't send everybody to the doctor, so it was like, you know, go to bed. Lucozade. Lucozade cured everything, by the way. Not really sure how they worked, but maybe it was deeply psychological and delicious. So, yeah. We are talking the history of nursing and some of the famous nurses in history, of course, including Hot Lips, Houlihan and Florence of Nightingale. It's a short list so far. I need you to add to that list. I'm talking nursing because of the three women that departed in a couple of days' time back in 1937, the 18th of May. They headed off to the Spanish Civil War to contribute to the efforts there. It didn't go down too well at the time with the government. The Minister of Police was Peter Fraser, and he said, hello, hello, hello. You ain't going anywhere, innit? And then they were allowed to go. So where have your ancestors as nurses worked? Where did they train? Which hospitals did they work in that are perhaps gone now? What was their particular discipline? A lot of nurses become nurse specialists or simply specialise in a particular department and stay there because they absolutely love it. Could have been haematology, gastroenterology, oncology, all the ologies. Or maybe it was in general practice, which of course is a specialty in itself. Being a general practice practitioner or a nurse makes you a specialist in general medicine. Do you own castanets? Do you love olives? Is there a Spanish connection that flows through you as well? I feel it sometimes when I'm dancing. People say, gosh, you're a weird dancer. Oh, it's because I've got Spanish blood. That's what I say, which confuses people thoroughly. 0800 80 1080 9292 on the text. Also remembering one of our great musicians from Hello Sailor as a producer and a keyboardist. His name was Stuart Pearce. He died during the week. And Hello Sailor, they've had so many big hits. And I have been given permission to play another one, which I will in this hour as well. Now, Robin, where were we? Robin, where were we? Catch me up.
1: So I actually had to remember way back when there was a nurse, there was a sister, and there was a matron.
0: Yes.
1: Yeah. And you asked me, did they wear a different hat?
0: Yes.
1: And I said to you, oh, okay.

texts. Hi, man. Wow, the nurses arrived in Spain on my birthday, the 15th of July. Now, that is significant. Thanks, says Jonathan. Quite special. Hiya, man, even if you drive around New Zealand's coast, you can meet grey nurse sharks. Very good. Very, very droll. Roman, within our family, three nurses over the years from Karatane Nurse, plus two general nurses and one medical photographer. Great topic for discussion. Enjoy your evening, Philippa. What's a medical photographer? Someone that just takes photos of doctors and nurses. Can you take my photo? Are you a doctor or nurse? No? Sorry, no, I can't. I'm a medical photographer. What does that mean? You mean like radiology? Radiography. Roman, you have to play Blue Lady in block capitals. You can't do a night playing Hello Sailor without that one. Thank you. It's a good point. Oh, don't worry. I've already convinced the team. It's not a problem. Well, it was a problem, but I managed to get my way. I threw a tantrum. I lay on the studio floor and absolutely lost it, and it worked. Hi, Roman. When you played that Hello Sailor song, I had forgotten just how good they were. I'm in my 60s and have great memories of that band and others of the era. I think Brazier's vocals and stage persona were superior to a lot of others. Cheers, says Paul. Yeah, what an amazing song. There is more Hello Sailor to come. It is also, the reason I'm playing some Hello Sailor is because of the death of Stuart Pearce this week, an integral part of Hello Sailor and other bands, keyboards, as well as a producer, a very well-respected music producer, which is no mean feat. To get that right sound and to be respected as a producer, to make your songs hits is incredible. So rest in peace, Stuart Pearce. And also, because it's New Zealand Music Month. And I, last weekend, had the absolute privilege of going to Split Ends. I never thought I'd get to go. And a friend of mine rang up and said, do you want to go? And I said, are you nuts? Of course I want to go. Let's go. So we went. They were absolutely outstanding. And now they're touring Australia. So I think it's only fitting to go back to 1980 and get up and dance your pants off to songs like this.

0: News Talk ZB. This is In My Day, and that was Split Enz. One of the best bands you'll ever hear. Someone actually mentioned to me before the program started, out there somewhere, out there, I'm pointing out that way, can you see? Lots of people sitting out through the great big bulletproof windows here. Someone said to me, had they hit today, had Split Enz hit the airwaves today, stick with me on this, with the internet, they would have been absolutely a global phenomenon. And they were. They were huge in the UK, huge in parts of the US and Australia, of course, and here. But it was a different time. You know, music videos were starting to become a thing. They started when there was black and white TV. And if you went to one of their concerts around New Zealand, they're now touring Australia, the whole show starts with clips on a screen of very early black and white footage and photos of the band. It was an exceptional show, and it really felt like a true honour to be able to go and see them performing live after all of these years. And Tim's band, of course, Split Enz, with Tim hitting the high notes still, absolutely incredible. 73, I know that sounds ageist, but I was blown away by his energy and everything else. I loved it. So thank you so much to my very dear friend who enabled me to go. She probably got sick of me singing very loudly beside her and saying, I know this one! You know, just one of those very annoying people getting overly excited about every song they played. 24 past 7, 0800 80 1080. 9292 on the text. We are talking a couple of things, really. Stuart Pearce of Hello Sailor, who's died. We're talking nurses, out of respect to the New Zealand nurses, a very small contingent or cohort, if you're medically focused, to go to the Spanish Civil War on the 18th of May 1937. So your connection to nursing and Spain, or Spanish nurses.
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0: 26 past 7. Hi, Roman. You hardly ever play Poor Boy by Split Enz from 1980. And more Crowded House songs, please. Can I have another piece of chocolate cake? Well, help yourself. I'm not there to control your intake of food. But yes, that's a song, isn't it? Yeah, well, yeah, we can't play them all the time, although I wish I could. But I hear you. I can put the Poor Boy request to the In My Day music director and see what happens. We've got 6 hours to fill. Sometimes there's lots of music, sometimes there's not. Roman, that was an absolutely tremendous Split Enz song. Oh, the love of Split Enz is pouring through on the text machine. Hi there, man. Did you feel heavy on the lips after your operation? My Auntie Lisa did. Cheers, says Patrick. Yeah, it's quite the thing getting the lip enhancement. Sometimes they get in the way of the microphone. So I've got to keep my lips back a bit. So yeah, you might want to talk about your hospital visits and the wonderful nurses over the years. Nursing, does it run in your family? What about in your family, Clarence?
11: Yes, well, I knew we were in for a good one when you opened with "He shall remain nameless," or let's call him Ian.
0: Yeah, I forgot that. I slipped, didn't I, again?
11: Brilliant. Yeah, my lady was a nurse, and for 14 years we were together, and her mother had 10 children, all the girls, seven, were nurses.
0: Gee.
11: Jackie was the last of them, and she worked at the Martin Misery Cordier in Mountain Road, which is now the Mercy Hospital.
0: Yeah, no, it's not the Mercy Hospital. It's got a new name now. It was Mercy.
11: Yeah,
0: it's got some wacky new name. What was it called back in the day?
11: The Martyr, MATER, Misery Cordier, one word. And I thought Misery, I never would have in a hospital.
0: Well, that would have been back in the time when the Catholic nuns would have been nursing there, right?
11: Definitely. Jackie wasn't Catholic, though.
0: Okay.
11: Oh, and you said Joe was in your ear with Nurse Gladys?
0: Yes.
11: Her full name, of course, was Nurse Gladys.
0: Oh, the Nurse Gladys, that's true. Very well put. Did you like that program?
11: Oh, genius. Well, Fifa, work it out for yourself. And the tools that takes his fingers off every
0: that's
11: time.
0: That's right. Yeah, Glanville. Glanville. Was it Glanville? Was that his name?
11: Glanville. He's riding a bicycle. Here we are. Oh, my Nana. That's my father's mother. Mm-hmm. She was a nurse, and they said we were talking about the speed they walk around, and they really glide, don't they? Mm-hmm. And they said she couldn't go faster on roller skates. What a lovely compliment.
0: Do you know, this is a bit of a trick question, Clarence, but can you recall, you might just know it off the top of your head, what was the brand of shoes they would have been wearing back then? Because they were very quiet, weren't they?
11: Yeah, they were very white.
0: And quiet.
11: I don't know what the brand was. I didn't look at the shoes very much.
0: No.
11: And, of course, there's another very famous it's olive oil. Yeah, she was like shaped like a bottle, and she was the wife of Popeye. And you're talking about enhancements of things, biceps and things.
0: But she wasn't a nurse, though, was she?
11: Olive oil, no, I don't think so.
0: She was just enhanced, yes, okay.
11: Yes, yeah. De-enhanced. lip enhancements, there's a tribe in Africa who did it, and they put these big discs in their lips, and they, on a hot day, they say, "Peter Piper picked a peck of pickled peppers, now you fan me for a while."
0: Oh, very funny. Very funny, Clarence. Is that the same tribe that extend the neck with those rings around the neck as well?
11: I think they might be. They seem to be into that type of thing, and earrings that open up the ear node until they put stirrups.
0: I don't think that's the Maasai tribe. I don't know. In my travels, I never saw those people, but I can't think of anything more demonstrably hazardous than extending the length of your neck. Imagine driving and having a crash at high speed. Imagine the whiplash.
11: Oh, my goodness.
0: Oh. And then your lips would get

0: and someone wants to talk about all of that, I have to tell them to stop, or I have to leave the table, or I actually shove a extra large sausage in their mush just to shut them up. But it's not table talk, isn't it? And I think that comes from my upbringing. Yeah, there are certain things you do not talk about at the table. I'd imagine doctors and nurses are very good at talking about all of that all the time. But yeah, there's a time and a place. Sometimes the things you hear can be instantly visually scarring as well, because you can't help but see that picture. Cheers, Clarence. Nice to hear from you. Roman, May the 12th is International Nurses Day. Thank you. Did they do much for that? Was there anything said about International Nurses Day? I think we get a bit sort of over the whole, oh, today's this day, and oh, International Donut Day, and oh, tomorrow Save the Donkey Day. In the end, no one cares. Would that be fair to say? Nurses, did you feel as if something special was done for you? Hi, Roman. My grandmother was a nurse at Kimberley Hospital in Levin. She was one of the only female nurses to work in the male wards and wrote about her time there in the historical book about the hospital. What's the book called? Oh, that'd be interesting. I know a nurse specialist in oncology in Palmerston North, and she's a very, there's only a bunch of, there's, I don't know how many there are, maybe there's 20 or 30, no, there's not even that, of what are known as breast care specialist nurses working in oncology and specifically breast cancer. I better not mention her name because she could be listening and then she'll be embarrassed. But if you are listening, Cheryl, you keep up the good work. Nurse specialists in rheumatology, oncology, hematology, all the ologies. Now, if that was a nurse that you know, or if you are that nurse with a history of working in a particular department from way back when you left college, some people went straight in to become a training nurse. What department did you fall in love with and why? That'd be interesting too, wouldn't it? And did your nursing take you to Spain, like these very brave women who on the 18th of May 1937 jumped on a ship and headed to the Spanish Civil War? How good is that? I wonder if they came back with lots of jars of olives and castanets and bright red lipstick and very, very, very high heels that are great for smacking on wooden floors when you're dancing. 2628 0800 80 1080 and 9292 on the text.
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0: 2328, welcome along. Do get stuck in on 0800 80 10 80. I look forward to hearing your story in relation to nursing. Stuart Pearce from Hello Sailor or

0: the Spanish connection too. Have you travelled through Spain? I've travelled through Spain, but it wasn't really what you call travelling. That sounds weird, but we were just on a mission to get to Africa, to catch a ferry across the water to get to Africa. So it was 7 days of just hooning it down through the centre, and it was beautiful. I'd like to go back and eat all of the olives. The food was tremendous. The coffee was great. Roman, in the paper, I read it was Florence Nightingale's birthday during the week. The usual birthday list worked it out. She would be about 94 when she died, about 1910. She must have had a lot of energy. I wonder what her diet was like. Looked after soldiers, more my in-laws' nurses, and remember the red cloaks. I loved them. Can someone with a nursing pedigree, or just someone, doctor or nurse, hospital administrator, anyone, talk to me about those capes? Why did they stop wearing them? They always looked so sensible. You can imagine walking up towards the hospital in Wellington, up Adelaide Road, in a howling southerly. How good would that cape be? Mind you, your little paper hat probably disappeared and landed on the Basin Reserve from time to time. Hi, Roman. In the 1950s, the nurses were known as registered nurses who had passed exams, and the unregistered nurses were the nurse aides. Nurses had to live in under the eye of the matron, and the nurse in the nurse's home had a beau's room, B-E-A-U. If a male friend wanted to visit, oh, hello. My friends used to climb out the window of their room and sneak off to dances, etc. Nurses trained on the wards. However, the qualification today is a degree. My young cousin was in the first group to go through Victoria University, says Marg. Yeah, these days, nurses, I'm not saying that nurses weren't highly qualified, because they certainly were. But these days you can become a nurse practitioner, a nurse prescriber, a nurse specialist. So what little boxes that I've just mentioned tick things in your mind when it comes to people in your family, extended and otherwise? Nursing. There's a strong connection right around the world. Hi, Roman. My grandmother was a nurse at Kimberley Hospital in Levin. Now, this is the text about the historical book that she appears in. Yeah, I have read that, but don't come back to me and tell me the name of the book. You've obviously sent that text a couple of times, which is absolutely fine. Roman, did they have a bigger hat? What a dick question. Well, that's pretty strong, Bill. I don't think we can say that word on the radio anymore, even though the BSA is on its way. I just might take that out. So, yeah, to your point, I don't think it is, because, in defense of my own question, what would I say? I would say, like a chef, the rank of a chef designated by the hat. And I was wondering, Bill, if the hat was different for a matron or a senior nurse compared to a lowly nurse that was not a matron. I can't think of all the ranks. Someone mentioned them before. So not such a question after all, thank you. Wow, judgy pants. Roman, would Mother Teresa count? Well, if she had to, I'm sure her maths was adequate. Oh, do you mean as a... Oh, well, she was a nun. Do you mean, does she count as a nurse? Well, I don't know, actually. There would have been plenty of people in that era and prior who weren't qualified to do anything, but were very skilled and adept at what they did. That's a very good question. 0800 80 1080 9292 on the text, 19 to 8.
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0: 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If you haven't seen the movie Rocket Man, I'd make some time to see that. It's an absolutely, well, it's quite revealing. I didn't know much about his upbringing until I saw that film. Blimey. And what a long career. Incredible stuff. 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
4: Is Luxon putting his vote share ahead of New Zealand's need to bring in the workers that we know we need to bring in? Is there now even a single party that is looking after New Zealand businesses?
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6: 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The very same people who did the damage are still there, waiting for another crack.
3: 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You lived it. We remember it. In My Day with Roman Travers. 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
7: 5 to 8 here through till 12 this evening on this one. Well, hasn't the weather been amazing? It really has been gorgeous. And I hope you got out to enjoy something sporting wise or in the garden, walking the dog or the cat. Yeah, people do that these days, don't they? On the lee. That's a bit odd. Whatever floats your wee boaty, though. Yeah, 0800 80 10 80 to come through and talk about nursing. Your history of nursing, your lineage. It's quite incredible already to hear just how extensive that can be in any one family. Families where all the women became nurses. When did men start becoming nurses? Without sounding sexist, in my head growing up, it was always women that became nurses. Very much not the case nowadays. And I wonder why it was more women than men. Like, there's something for you to think about. When was the first time in your life that you came across a male nurse? And that could be someone in your family. It may well be you. 0800 80 10 80. Hira, man, I forgot to mention that my grandmother was a nurse for the Americans in World War II. I'm not sure how that worked, as she was a New Zealander, not an American. Thanks, says Jonathan. That's interesting. Yeah, I don't know. Well, clearly you didn't need a ESTA or a visa. If you were a nurse, they needed you and off you went. That'd be interesting for you to dig into that and find out some more history in that regard. Evening, Roman, my great aunt was killed in Egypt in World War II. Freiburg went to the funeral. Good Lord. Mum, named after her, she'll be listening. Oh, good on you, Mum. Hope you are listening. I'm living with an amazing nurse. Keep up the great show. Oh, you haven't said who you are or your mum's name. That would have been nice to hear. Who is the most famous nurse, apart from your own mum, your own wife, your own sister, your children perhaps, but in terms of famous nurses, Nurse Gladys, Hot Lips Houlihan, Florence Nightingale, who was Nurse Maud? I think someone actually explained that to me a while ago and I forgot what they said now. Was Nurse Maud a famous New Zealand nurse?

0: Fill me in. Fill me in. 0800 80 10 80. 9292 to text. Hi there, man. Corporal Klinger. Wasn't MASH just the most incredible program? I thought MASH was just years ahead of its time. His daily attempts to get out of the army by dressing as a woman. Corporal Klinger looked good in a nurse's uniform. Wonderful hairy pins, says the text. Just the, everyone in that series was just perfect. Hot Lips Houlihan, the way she'd throw a tantrum. The way the program would go from being absolutely hilarious to being very, very somber and quite dark. I thought Alan Alda and co were very good at whoever wrote the scripts and all that sort of stuff. That'd be the most famous nurse in the world, apart from Florence Nightingale, though, right? Let's hear from you. 0800 80 10 80.
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8: It's 8 o'clock. Good evening, I'm Joe Gilfillan. Questions over why the government's not given baseline funding to the school lunches programme. It's investing $212 million in this year's budget to extend the scheme until the end of next year. Health Coalition Aotearoa co-chair Boyd Swinburne says the scheme's cost savings are constantly celebrated by the government, but we need to know more about the scheme's impacts.
9: So we haven't seen any data around waste, the number of returns, any impact on alleviating hunger or health outcomes.
8: Money from the axed fees-free scheme could go to better support school leavers into work and training. A new skills group paper says too many school leavers leave with no structured routes into work or training. Less than a third go on to degree-level study. Chief Executive Roseanne Graham says there are some good schemes in place, but they all have different rules.
10: Some funded by TEC, some funded by MSD. It's so complicated for schools to work out what those pathways are that often they may choose none.
8: Health New Zealand says around 35,000 nurses, healthcare assistants and midwives will benefit from its latest pay offer. The new offer comes after 20 months of bargaining and includes salary increases of 2.5% in year one and a 2% bump in year two, Kate Rickard reports.
11: An extra $2,000 salary adjustment will also be made for the top of nurses' pay scale. Lump sum payments of $1,300 will go towards senior designated nurses and $1,000 to all other staff. Health New Zealand says it's also working towards safer working conditions for nurses and safer patient care.
12: There's an Ebola outbreak in the Democratic Republic of Congo. There are some 250 cases and there have been 65 deaths in the eastern province of Ituri.

0: And fog morning and night. Chatham Islands, cloudy, a few light showers. I'm Joe Gilfillan. That's News Talk ZB, news, sport and weather to 8:07.
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0: Greetings and good evening. Welcome along. I'm Roman Travers. This is In My Day. Today's Saturday, the 16th of May. If you're a nurse, you'd know that. Nurses know everything. They can take your pulse and tell you how long your heart is going to last for, and they can work out everything. Nurses are incredible. Good to hear in the news they're starting to be valued a little bit more. Funny that, isn't it, with an election on the way? Where have you worked around the world as a nurse? Where were you trained? How many nurses actually run in the family? Now, that could be taken any way. You may have nurses in the family that have run marathons. But if nursing does run in the family, where have they been? How many people? Is it sisters? Is it brothers, aunts, uncles? And in which countries have they been nursing? By the way, if any of them are contemplating leaving the country, tell them they can't. The money's just too good and it's getting better and better. 0800 80 1080 9292 on the text. The history of nursing in relation to, apropos, the Spanish Civil War. Absolutely terrifying. It sounds terrifying. Jumping on a ship back in 1937, the 18th of May. I mentioned the names. They might ring some bells for you in the bell department. Rene Shadbolt, Isabel Dodds, and Millicent Sharples. Lovely names, aren't they? Lovely names. Well, lovely people, too, to give up their time and take the risk of going to a war-torn country. And, of course, that brings to mind some of the famous nurses of the world, like Florence Nightingale. Florence of Nightingale. Florence Nightingale. Yeah. Hot Lips Houlihan. And that, of course, if you haven't seen MASH, you won't know what I'm talking about. Open All Hours featured Nurse Gladys. And there are lots of famous people that have been involved as nurses over the years in charities around the world. Mother Teresa of Calcutta. I don't actually know too much about the nursing aspect of her charity, but I'm sure that she was involved with a whole lot more than just dishing out food. So who have I missed off the list? Who are the famous nurses? And of course, because of the New Zealand nurses that headed offshore to Spain for the Spanish Civil War in 1937, let's talk about the connection to Spain as well. Do you love olives? It's a good start. I often find that if someone likes olives, there's a very good chance they've got Spanish heritage. Usually it works. Sometimes, well, not often, but it has in the past. Once it worked. What Spanish ancestry do you have? What's your favourite Spanish food? And have you travelled through any part of Spain? As I mentioned, I was on an overland truck out of London down to Plymouth, from Plymouth, down through Spain, from Spain, down through Africa. And I really wanted to stick around in Spain a bit more. We were straight down the guts, straight down, none of the spectacular coastline stuff, but it was still beautiful. So feel free to tell those stories as well. I've got a number of texts to get to. I've got a wonderful text here from Miles Davis, who's my old mate Miles from Wellington. Good on you, Miles. I'll read that out as soon as I get the chance to. And I'll catch up on everything, dusting, vacuuming, texts, general administration. Nurses are like that, right? Nurses are doing everything. One minute they're changing a bandage. One minute they're putting in a, you know, in a various place that I don't really want to go into. It makes me feel uncomfortable. They're doing everything. And these days they've got to do the handovers and the recorded handovers, and it's a very stressful job. Hats off to all nurses. Capes off as well. When did they stop wearing the capes? 11 past 8, 0800 80 10 80 is the number. G'day there, Don. Come on in.
1: Yeah, hi, right, man. I had a bad accident back in the 1960s.
0: Mm-hmm.
1: With two experiences with nurses, one very good and one very bad.
0: Ooh.
1: I had a bad accident, and I was teaching at a little soul charge school about halfway between Hunterville and Taihape, but in the back country. And I had a bad accident. It was the start

0: Nelson Hospital. I had a fall and I crushed one of my lower vertebrae and I couldn't move. I could not move.
1: Horrible.
0: And my son had, luckily my son was staying with me at the time and he picked me up, put me into bed. And I was in agony. I could not move. Anyway, I ended up in Nelson Hospital and there was a nurse in there because I didn't have any visitors or any next of kin to call.
1: Mm.
0: No friends, no family. And I said to Sally, Sally, I've got no friends, no family. I smoke cigarettes and I'm an alcoholic.
1: Mm.
0: And you know what Sally said? And it really brightened me up. She went, oh, don't worry, Judith. Who needs them anyway?
1: Yeah. Oh, it sounds like, she sounds like a good connection to have. It's always good to have good friends that support you regardless of what habits you have. Nothing worse than being surrounded by judgmental people. You can always tell judgmental people because they always react to things you say. They say things like, do you? Really? Are you? It's like, oh, shut up. Well, sorry. It's a bit extreme, isn't it? Do you know what I mean? Those conversations where people have to make that comment after everything you say. Oh. Judgy judge pants. Good on you, Judith. Nice to hear from you. Now, Miles did send me a text. Miles Davis, he's a good man. I can still hear his voice, which sounds odd, but do you know what I mean? Miles' voice is one of those voices that you just, you know, I could fall in love with, not with him, he's far too tall and hairy for me, but his voice is amazing. Miles says, I'm taking the dogs to the park. I listened and my dad joined the US Navy at 16, went straight to Korea. On shore patrol, his Jeep hit a landmine. The driver was killed. Him and another guy were wounded, awarded the Purple Heart and sent to hospital in Australia. Married the nurse who treated him. Oh, that's lovely. Give my love to Joe. He's a good lad and a good newsreader. Hope you're well. Yeah, I will. I'll pass that on, Miles. It's very nice of you to say too. Joe is... Where's Joe? Where's Joe? Joe! Where's Joe? Has anyone seen Joe? Joe Gilfillan, yes. No, they haven't, but he'll appear through one of the windows. I'll see him soon and I'll pass that on. Thank you, Miles. Nice to hear from you. 0800 80 1080 9292 on the text. Patricia, shine those shoes. Get your hospital corners absolutely perfect because I'll be with you next. 20 past 8.
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6: 29 past 8. Hi there, Roman. I had a Filipino take my, take my catheter out after my surgery, and she handled that very well. Most pain I've ever been in, though. Oh, no, stop it. No. No, see, it makes me wince. From Buddy. Oh, no. Roman, I love Filipino nurses. I'm a nurse myself, and I work with a lot of them. My wife is Filipino, and she's a Filipino nurse too. I don't agree with them being too quiet, though. Ha! They love to laugh, and they love to sing. Or, not really sure what you've said there at the end. But thank you. That's a lovely, you've got a great story there. You're married to one, and she's a nurse. Gee, you've hit all the tick boxes there for the stories tonight. Oh, apart from the fact she, did she ever go to Spain? That would have been a complete, you know, bingo, wouldn't it? Roman, my dad spent a lot of time in Taihape Hospital. They were wonderful to him. Such a shame it isn't there any longer. When did Taihape Hospital close? Progress. It's not progress, is it? Having to get a helicopter in? Crazy. Roman, you were talking to Ray earlier on. Yes, I was. That was just after six I was speaking to Ray. And he was giving you the history on nurses. He speaks very well, as you said. And I'm hoping that you will give Ray my regards, as I haven't seen him for a while. Hopefully I'll catch up with him soon at our local supermarket. Kind regards, Lloyd. Ha! Huh, isn't that interesting? You know who that was. Boom, click, bang, you know, connection. Wow. I had a weird experience. I had a very strange, I don't know why I was whispering then, just to try and make it sound really, really, really scary. I was in the supermarket on Friday afternoon. And this guy was sort of looking to, what have I got? Have I got something weird on my nose? What's going, did I forget my shorts? What's going on? Why are you staring at me? And he wandered over and he said, g'day, Roman. I just want to say hello. And we had a chat. And his name's David. I said, oh, nice to meet you, David. And he recognized me because of my defender. He said, oh, you're always banging on about your defender. I said, oh, banging on? Really, am I? No, he didn't actually. He just said, I recognized you as you came in with your defender. So good on you, David. It's amazing who you meet out there in the real world, outside of the bulletproof glass of the studio. 0800 80 1080 is the number. Neil, have you ever in your lifetime contemplated being a nurse? No, it's, you're thinking about it.
7: Are you talking to me, Ronnie?
6: You're Neil. Hey, you're Neil.
7: Oh, okay. I wonder if you can hear me or not.
6: All right, loud and clear, Neil. Yeah. Was nursing something you ever contemplated as a career?
7: Oh, very briefly.
6: I thought you would have.
7: Yeah, how did you know that?
6: Oh, I can feel it in my waters. I'm very good at these things, Neil.
7: Yeah, it's pretty cool of you, because I actually got a few manuals and textbooks together and was going to start it, but I decided to go

0: not totally crazy, crazy about them unless they eat them or something else, you know. But, you know, I am of partly of Spanish ancestry as well. So,
1: can I just suggest, though, for those that are like you, not really sure what to do with an olive and do I like it or don't I? Why am I eating this funny little green thing? Can I just say, whack it in the microwave for whatever, I don't know, just enough to warm it up. A warmed olive is like, ooh, it's like, ooh, it's like, like that.
0: Oh, well, that was good. Yeah. And another thing I'm sad is about the guy out of Hello Sailor dying. I think there's been two of them now, isn't there, that has
1: three.
0: Died out of
1: Yeah, so Stuart Pearce is who we've been talking about. Stuart Pearce died during the week. We've had Dave McCartney, who's died back in 2013, and Graham Brazier died in 2015.
0: Oh, gosh, so there are not many of them left, would there be? No. So, yeah, well, we'll never go and see a show of them or a concert, will we? You know, not now.
1: Not you
0: I
1: and
0: can
1: I.
0: Imagine.
1: No, that's for sure.
0: Oh, well, yeah. You have a good night. I think I've told you all I think I was going to meant to tell you. And I think I've told you just about everything so far as the nursing side of it. But I do remember Florence Nightingale, and I remember Mother Teresa. And, of course, you know, Nurse Maud, who was the first district nurse.
1: Oh, is that who? So that's what I was asking. Nurse Maud. Who's Nurse Maud? And you've come through and filled my boots in there. Thank you, Nurse Maud. Nurse Gladys. Florence Nightingale, Hot Lips Houlihan. Who are the other famous nurses? I've been asking this question all night. Who are the other famous nurses? There must be dozens of very famous nurses around the world. Whole hospitals must have dedications to them in some respect or named after them. Where are they? What are they? Who were they? Thank you, Kushla. Great to hear from you. 2129-0800-80-1080 and 9292 to text Anne, George and Craig, stand by.
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1: 18 to 9. We are about to play very soon, not too far away, at some point. It's very vague, isn't it? But at some point soon-ish, I'll be playing a track from Hello Sailor. In the deepest of respect to Stuart Pearce, who's died, an integral member of Hello Sailor and also New Zealand music in general, a producer and a keyboardist in the New Zealand Music Hall of Fame as well. You might have a connection to that you'd like to talk about as well. You're more than welcome. 0800 80 1080 to do that. Hi, George.
10: Hi, I've got three quick things, if I may. One is I'm talking on a dial-up telephone.
1: Good Lord. Wow.
10: I just thought you might like to get an antique smile.
1: Crystal clear. It's a great line.
10: It is. And this old phone is actually was used in about 2004. Pakakura telephone exchange with Telecom, and they opened it up, and it was made in Italy. So it's like an old-fashioned beggar with the probe sticking up, that the long handset
1: yes.
10: with the big round earpiece and the big round mouthpiece sits on.
1: I used to collect them, George. I had quite the collection of phones.
10: Mm-hmm.
1: Yeah, not anymore. All gone.
10: Yep, carbon mouthpiece and...
1: Have you? Oh, the phone.
10: Earpiece.
1: Yeah, yeah, okay. Wow.
10: Yeah, all good.
1: True.
10: Second thing was, I was in the hospital, had a heart operation, so my right leg had been split from ankle up to knee.
1: Whoa, so you've got three legs?
10: Yeah, yep.
1: Wow.
10: So they split that to get the artery out.
1: Oh, stop
10: it. They took my left arm and they split that from the wrist up to the elbow.
1: Oh, no.
10: To pull another artery out.
1: Oh, I'm going to pass out. Stop it.
10: And then they split me down the middle.
1: Oh, stop
10: it. To pull the bits
1: in. So, oh, that's a huge operation.
10: Yeah, it was. It was, to say the least. But oof. Anyway, I'm incapacitated in bed.
1: Mm.
10: And you got to go. You're talking about number ones. I had to do number two. So just bear with me. I'm not describing how it all went.
1: You're not doing it now?
10: No.
1: Oh, thank God.
10: So anyway.
1: I don't want that on the radio.
10: I said to the nurse, I've got to go to the loo. And she says, well, you can't get up. And I said, okay. So they put a big plastic sheet under me and just left me to go for it.
1: Oh, no.
10: And they cleaned it all up. But the thing is, I respect the nurses so much for doing this.
1: So do I now. Yeah.
10: Yeah, it's huge, you know.
1: Was it? Oh, sorry, the nurses.
10: It was, actually. Yeah,
1: no, stop it. No, honestly, there are children listening and people, so no.
10: Well, it was necessary. But my respect goes to the nurses and their respect of the patients.
1: Yeah.
10: On that one.
1: Yeah, no, good on you, George. That's graphic. Yeah, I'm scarred for life now. And once again, as I mentioned earlier on, and someone who was a nurse said they didn't like the way I was speaking, but, you know, this is exactly the point, George. It's all just bodily function stuff, isn't it? And you'd have to think that way as they were coming back to the bed where you had just, I do think they do an incredible job. They really do. When did nurses stop making beds? The whole hospital corners thing, you know, that's not good enough. Do it again. I can do a hospital corner. I can make a bed so well, my mother will be laughing because she always said I could get out of a bed and it looked like I hadn't been in it. That's because I can make a bed like an envelope. Like it's almost like a form of torture. I can tuck in the corners and I'll spend hours trying to battle my way out the end because I hate my feet being covered at the end. And given that I make the bed, you'd think I wouldn't do that, but yeah, I can actually make it like Fort Knox, like a straitjacket. Yeah. So when did nurses stop making beds? And who makes the beds? It's not the nurses, is it? Or have I got that wrong? What are the things that nurses trained to do years ago that they no longer do? Thank you, George. It was a great story. Frightening, but good all the same. Hi there, Anne. Welcome to you, Anne.
11: They no longer do.
1: Well, that's long, Anne. That's very... And by the time you hear this, because you're listening in delay, you'll go, oh, that's me. But Anne, you need to turn that radio down. It's incredibly loud. You don't need to listen to the radio when you're waiting to come on because the program is coming down the phone line into your ear hole. So by now you've hopefully heard that and you would have turned your radio down. No, it's still not. Yeah. Actually, I might just listen to that. What does it sound like? Are you there, Anne?
12: Hello.
1: Oh, you're there now. Thank God. Praise God. How are you, Anne?
12: I'm fine, Anne. I'm fine.
1: Yes, romance.
12: I just thought I'd let you know about something that happened to me quite a few years ago. I broke my arm.
1: Ooh.
12: And I was taken into the hospital and left overnight. They were short of beds, and so they shoved me and another woman in the same room as the man was in there, who was coughing, and for us to get to the loo we had to go past him. And so with a broken arm I then caught, presumably from him, COVID.
1: Oh no.
12: So I spent a whole month in the hospital, and they gave me morphine, which made me go completely mad. It's a terrible drug.
1: Is it?
12: I just, yes.
1: Oh, I loved it.
12: I was

0: wandering out the hospital and just did all sorts of things like run away.
1: Oh, sounds tremendous.
0: Didn't even know I was doing them. It was so strange.
1: Yeah.
0: Yes, I've got written down here, trying to run away outside. Yes, and I was in there for a whole month, and I've got a packet of morphine here. I don't know why I keep it, because I'm blowed if I'm going to take it.
1: Gee, how old is that packet of morphine? What's the street value? Sorry, I'm just asking for a friend.
0: Well, I don't know, but I've got it here. So it was
1: wow,
0: 24 Sevradol 10 milligram tablets morphine. One tablet four times a day when required, but they made me take them all the time. I just was completely not myself.
1: Yeah.
0: It was horrible.
1: I think that's why people like to take that sort of stuff, because they don't want to be themselves. And I remember being on morphine in North Shore Hospital, and some people get that pump thing. They can just, you know, go crazy and become like a member of Pink Floyd instantly. But I didn't have that. I had to actually ask, oh, can I have some more pain relief? Are you in pain? Well, yeah. I don't know if it was or not. I couldn't feel anything. I was on tramadol, morphine. But what I liked is that when they put it into the line, literally, I can only describe it as like, it felt like once my heart started pumping it around, it just felt like this euphoria. Boom. This explosion of boom. Bright colours and butterflies and Pink Floyd. All the nurses were wearing kind of techno colours, like, whoa, this is great. And that wasn't true at all. But in my head, it was a great experience. So interesting that it didn't react well for you. After a few days, I asked them to stop the tramadol. Tramadol's horrific. You have all these hallucinations going on. Shivers. Mind you, and you said it made you do weird things. It obviously wasn't that bad. You didn't do two things. You didn't join Destiny Church or Te Pāti Māori. So it wasn't too bad. 10 to 9, 0800 80 10 80.
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1: 8 to 9 here through till 12 tonight on that free phone number, or 9292 if you want to text. Hi, Craig.
11: Good evening. How's it going?
1: Good, Craig.
11: I feel very privileged that my call was answered by you personally rather than going through your producer. So I feel quite privileged for that.
1: Yeah,
11: one.
1: Just sometimes I like to help them out. I'm like a nurse. I'm very helpful with the team. Yeah.
11: Oh, that's good. That's good. Yeah, I dislocated my shoulder many years ago, falling off a roof, putting up an aerial for satellite, landed on a barbecue table, and I was on the same sort of stuff like Tramadol and that other one. Well, yeah, what was it? No, not methanol.
1: Morphine.

0: few days, if you sit there eating all of the cheese and chocolate biscuits, I love the cheese and the crackers. 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Just like nurses, the trained phlebotomists there are amazing. 0800 80 10 80. 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
8: It's 9 o'clock. Good evening, I'm Joe Gilfillan. The government says its new secondary school qualifications are rigorous and aspirational. Senior students will need to pass 3 out of 5 subjects each year. They'll also be marked A+ to E and need a compulsory literature and numeracy foundation award. Education Minister Erica Stanford says this rewards hard work and sets up students for the future.
9: They've been developed by subject experts, heads of departments from schools across New Zealand, benchmarked internationally and aligned with tertiary and industry expectations.
8: Disgruntled New Zealanders were out on the streets this afternoon to protest against high fuel prices. There were demonstrations in more than 40 locations today, with protesters calling for fuel taxes to be cut, future increases scrapped and road user charges suspended as fuel prices remain high. They were also demanding more transparency from the government over how fuel-related revenue is spent. Event co-organiser Phil Barrett says the government needs to do more about keeping fuel prices down.
10: We've got some demands and I think some of them are quite reasonable. We want GST to be capped at pre-conflict prices so that there's no more GST added.
8: Locals in Pegasus, north of Christchurch, are shocked that their town's golf course will be used for housing. The 18-hole course has been bought by developer Wolfbrook Property, who planned to build homes. The course went into liquidation and closed in March, but locals had still been playing there, paying for a greenkeeper. Pegasus Residents Group President Matt James says they thought whoever bought it would keep it as a golf course. The US president is adamant the war on Iran is worth the squeeze of higher oil prices so long as Tehran does not have nuclear weapons. President Trump's return to Washington from Beijing after meeting Chinese President Xi Jinping, but did not ask for help in reopening the Strait of Hormuz. President Trump says it's a matter of short-term pain for long-term gain.
11: Because we want to stop the threat of being blown to pieces by a lunatic using nuclear weapons.
8: Lebanon and Israel are extending their ceasefire another 45 days, but there's uncertainty around what happens after that. The two reached agreement in talks in Washington. Lebanese authorities accuse Israel of killing more than 50 people in the last 2 days, including 6 people at a medical facility. The BBC's Jerusalem correspondent, Emir Nader, says both sides now

You can curl up in the corner and capitulate, or you can do what you're doing, Charles, and that sounds tough, but certainly doable. Now, thank you, Charles. Nice to hear from you. I think I'll play you a song, Charles, because you're so lovely and you're on such a journey. You may not like Hello Sailor. If you don't, I do apologise, but everyone loves Hello Sailor. And in 1977, this particular track came out. Now, what I'd like you to do is reach for something that looks like a knob. If it's attached to your radio, make sure it's the volume one and turn it right to full, because this would be sad to play on anything other than loud.

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11: 26 past 9 here through till 12. Welcome to you, Bridget.
12: Hi, how you doing?
11: Oh yeah, good, Bridget. Thank you.
12: I'm smuggling up, waiting for the Newcastle versus Sydney game. So hopefully Auckland FC gets a home grand final next weekend.
11: Gee, wouldn't that be exciting? Haven't they done well?
12: They have done well. Unfortunately, the Phoenix girls went down 3-1, but hey, they turned up.
11: Yeah,
12: they
11: exactly.
12: turned up, those ladies. Yep. Yeah. So, Blue Lady. My dad, my mum and dad got together. Mum was a blue-eyed, beautiful lady, and that was my dad's thought. My mum was his blue lady.
11: Aww.
12: So then mum and dad had us three girls, and we're all blue-eyed. So dad thought, right, I'm going to buy a boat. Call it the Blue Lady.
11: Oh, nice.
12: And he put four blue eyes on it for mum and us three girls.
11: Oh, wow.
12: And he still got her, and so he had her in Auckland, went everywhere in Auckland, and then they sold up in Auckland, went to Rotorua. Sadly, mum passed away coming up 2 years in June.
11: Oh, no.
12: At 67, and he's still got Blue Lady. He's never going to let her go, but he takes her out with his cousin, and they go fishing in Rotorua. They go down to Matata and go fishing, and that has always been my favourite song, even before Dad knew what it was. So
11: as soon as you heard that song, that really struck a chord with you, right?
12: Thankfully,

0: I got put on hold for so long that I could compose myself again because I was bawling my eyes out.
1: Oh.
0: Like, thank you so much for that. Honestly, thank you so much for that.
1: I love that story. I love the story. Now, tell me about the... I'm not a boat-faced person, but what sort of boat was it?
0: She's only a 20-footer.
1: Yeah.
0: And she's white with big blue stripes around her, and where the blue lady is in the white just under the blue stripes, and it's got our four blue eyes just underneath. So it's way above the waterline.
1: Yes.
0: And it's just it's on both sides.
1: Yeah.
0: And Dad loves it. So what he's done is around the front, he's got two eyes on one side. He's got Mum and Mai's eyes on one side, and my two little sisters on the other side.
1: Mm-hmm.
0: And it is just magnificent. He will never let it go. And he just chucks it on the back of his camper van and buggers off to Matata. And if it's too rough, he won't go out. And then he'll put his kontiki out. And if it's nice and calm, he'll go out. Have a couple of hours out there with his cousin, and it's beautiful.
1: It does sound absolutely beautiful. It does sound really lovely, yeah. And what, please tell your dad about the fact that you heard the song and that you've rung in as well. I'm sure he may be listening, of course.
0: I was listening because I've just finished the Mystics netball. So, I just got a text from Dad going, they're talking about Blue Lady in here. I can't get myself to actually ring in. I was like, Dad, I'll do it for you.
1: Oh, that's lovely.
0: Are you sure? I said, yeah, I'll do that. So,
1: I tell you what, too, if he missed it, and if anyone you think is important who should hear it, that you can go to News Talk ZB on demand, find the day, the hour, all that stuff, and then clickety click the dials around and play it again. For 7 days, it sits there. So there's always that as well. Yeah.
0: Oh, that's amazing. Thank you so much.
1: Well, I didn't make it up. I'm not a technician, you have to thank me.
0: Because I didn't know that. Thank you so much.
1: Oh, Bridget, that's.
0: It means heaps. Thank you so much.
1: Oh, you're very welcome. And it's just a lovely, lovely story. I love that. How special is that to name the boat after the person you love? And then all of the children get their eyes on there as well. The Blue Lady. Good on you, Bridget. And I should say something now really poignant, because now you're listening to this days later. You're listening to this in the future, but in the past. So that means I should be saying, Bridget, what should I say? What would be a remarkable thing to say? For people that are listening to this on demand, what would something spectacular be to finish the call and have people absolutely, wow? I'll need to think on it. Hang on, I need some thinking music. No, that's not thinking. I can't think through that. No, something spectacular, but not sort of, you know, just so you can kind of like, no, that's not, no, that's stupid. No, I need to know how to finish it, like the call with, and people would like something really poignant and strong, and people go, wow, that's one for the radio awards. Wow, this could do it. No, this is all stupid. No, anyway, look, now that you're listening in the future, but in the past, Bridget, thanks for the call. It really was just amazing. And say g'day to your dad too. 29210 0800 80 1080.
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0: and I got her to deliver her to me, and in 6-7 minutes, all unattached, all cleaned up, sutures gone, and then they sent in the lady to take out the drain. That was a different story.
1: Yeah.
0: Oh boy.
1: Oh yeah.
0: I didn't feel a thing.
1: Oh.
0: I didn't feel a thing because of the anesthetics they've got going in your body all the time. The pain killing is working wonders. But just the feeling of that thing drawing through from its inside of your lung and going out.
1: Oh.
0: It's a very chilling feeling.
1: Oh. Yeah, it would be. Now, Harry, I'm very pleased, high praise for the medical fraternity, but also for your
0: Absolutely.
1: Procedure. Do you have any nursing history through the family?
0: No, I've got no nurses in my family.
1: No.
0: But I can tell you this much, the nursing I have had, particularly in the last 9-10 days, well, it's just marvellous, and my hat is off to all nurses up and down the country.
1: Yeah, no, nicely said, Harry. And I know that you've always been very respectful of the whole medical profession, but when you're actually in it and you can make a direct comment, N=1, it's your experience, and that's all that matters. And to hear that being very positive is great. So, yeah, hats off to everyone that cared for Harry. And also, people have been asking where you are, Harry, and how are you? How did Harry's procedure go? So well done. Nice to know that you're back. You could just hear slightly in your voice that just a slight difference. And maybe it's because I've got headphones on worth the price of a Maserati. But apart from that, you sound bright and chirpy, which is good. You'll be back on the bagpipes and the haggis in no time. 20 to 10, 0800 80 1080 to join in. Graham, I'll be with you next.
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1: 18 to 10, Olay. Yeah, so the connection to Spain, it could be through nursing or just through a absolute love of Spanish food, which I find remarkably gorgeous. Very simple, a lot of it, not overly complicated like my meals. Like my meals can be a complete mystery, and I actually enjoy the way I cook. I should follow a recipe. Have you been to Spain? Do you have a Spanish connection? Do you have a connection to the New Zealand nurses that left on the 18th of May 1937 to help out in the Spanish Civil War? Loving the story so far. And also connections to the great musician and producer Stuart Pearce, who's died. A big part of Hello Sailor and an integral part of other big bands, big hits as well. G'day there, Graham. Good to have you along.
10: Yeah, g'day. Greetings from a rather cold but clear South and Eden.
1: Nice.
10: Yes, I'm going to be doing that song.

0: this Thursday, part of New Zealand Music Month, Hello Sailor and the Blue Lady. My understanding is that the lyrics are actually based on a story about methylated spirits.
1: Bit of
0: factoid there.
1: Is that a name, like a colloquial name for meth?
0: Apparently way back in the day.
1: Blue Lady.
0: I think Graham Brazier sang it. I think he mentioned it once. I may have actually attended one of his concerts way back in the day and just raised that question because several people said, I'm the Blue Lady that they wrote the song about. And I said, I don't think you are. I think it's a song about methylated spirits.
1: Yeah.
0: But it's a really nice song. I had a practice today, actually, and I'm good to go for a Thursday. We're going to do a bit of Sharon O'Neill and then a bit of, have you heard of Jordan Luck?
1: Yes, of course I have, yes.
0: Yes, how is the air up there? Probably a better version than the original. He rocks pretty hard. And we're going to finish off with Alamena P, Verona.
1: Yeah, very good.
0: A nice good rocker. Verona. And still more songs to work through. You sit down and moved over.
1: It's a fast-paced, frenetic song. The drummer from LMNOP, he's a big lad, and his drumming is incredible.
0: Yes, Johnny Pearson, love him. Yep.
1: So the Blue Lady, did you hear Bridget's story about her dad Bruce and the Blue Lady boat?
0: Oh, yes, I was listening to that. I listened to you play the tune. I thought, there was a Blue Lady boat, which I'm vaguely aware of. And yesterday was Pink Shirt Day, and I was the only person wearing a pink shirt in the whole of the Octagon or the Exchange.
1: What?
0: Better one than a nun.
1: Well, that's right.
0: Cold day.
1: That's right. Better one and a nun. I can't imagine a nun wearing a pink shirt, but yeah, no doubt they do from time to time. Actually, the last time I saw a nun, actually, I do remember, she wasn't flying. The last time I saw a nun was in Herne Bay. There must be a nunnery over in Herne Bay somewhere, a convent, that is. It'd be quite funny if you were on a plane and saw a nun. G'day, I've heard about you. You're the flying nun. She'd probably say, what? Move on, you moron, I'll pray for you. 0800 80 1080. 9292 is the text. Nuns are amazing. We grew up with nuns around us. Sister Jean-Marie and others. Long gone by now. It's not the popular profession it used to be, is it? Doesn't have the calling. I wanted to be a nun. They wouldn't take me. 14 to 10, 0800 80 1080. 9292 on the text. Jason, stand by.
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7: New Zealand gas reserves are now at their lowest level in 20 years. 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

0: Newstalk ZB, the tremendous Split Enz and Poor Boy from 1980. Oh, I'll play it again at some point. It's amazing.
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Kia ora, good evening, welcome along or welcome back. It's nice to have your company. The last 2 hours of In My Day for May the 16th. May the free phone number be with you, 0800 80 10 80. Give it a whirl. If you're listening overseas on iHeartRadio, welcome. So many ways to listen. iHeartRadio is one of them. And you can call from wherever you are. You can get in touch. All the information that you need

0: In my head, that's really tall. Maybe it's not that tall. Maybe he was very tall, and by the time he dangled his legs over, he was almost touching the ground. I don't know. Some details would be good. Thank you. Hi, Roman. What's the name of your theme song? Thanks, says Elias. Do you mean the song for this show? That's the Commodores' Machine Gun, which was chosen because we loved it because it's how Ready to Roll used to start back in the day. The Commodores' Machine Gun. Elias, hope that helps you. What about a New Zealand criminal like Graham Burton, top local, although I wouldn't want to be stuck in a lift with him, says that text. Hi, Roman, you made a joke about a nurse self-cathetising. It was a grim, it wasn't a joke so much. I was actually wondering, is that something you could actually do yourself? Well, Roman, it's actually a thing. I have been self-catheterising twice a day for the past 3 years at home. Wait for it. I'm a retired nurse. Love your show. Kind regards, Livingston. Wow. Didn't see that one coming. I'm wincing. My eyes are actually watering. Evening, lovely man. Well, that's a great way to start a text, isn't it? I think it was 1995 at Mountain Rock. Graham Brazier, please forgive my spelling, was hit with a can of Lion Brown and refused to play after. We were gutted. Midnight Oil and the Lemonheads made up for it. Why did he not want to play after being hit with Lion Brown? Is it because it wasn't Tui? Imagine throwing a can of beer at someone. What sort of moron would do that? Evening, Roman. I saw that crew many times. I got to shake Mr. Brazier's hand one night at a raging little pub in Newtown in the early 90s. Still very special, says Steve. That's lovely. Oh, now we're going back to the Blue Lady. What does the Blue Lady refer to? In Bridget's mind, it's the boat that her dad still has. I loved that story. Remember, Blue Lady refers to the blue-coloured glass in the German-made syringes commonly used by IV users. Slang drug culture term for the syringe. Now, isn't this interesting? Because other people have said, no, it's definitely not. It's definitely the pill. No, it's definitely the... Blah, blah, blah. Everyone's an expert. And clearly Graham Brazier wrote the song for a reason. A previous caller mentioned that it was definitely to do with a pill, which was a morphine pill called a Blue Lady. Others are saying, no, no, it's the syringe itself. Don't get confused between syringe and needle. So are we actually talking about the syringe? Is it a drug culture name for that or the pill? Or I don't really care. And I don't really know much about drug culture. My drug of choice is a stovetop espresso. That's how boring I am. 21 past 10.
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0: And sometimes, apparently, with a writer can be quite detailed, but written to see if management are actually reading the contract. So although you do get very precious people who want certain coloured doves and roses and only M&Ms of a certain colour, apparently there's some myth around that too. Written to see who's actually reading the contract. But in terms of drug culture, I guess it's fair to say that when you're growing up and you want to look like the band that you love and you want to be like them, it's just a persona. It's an image. A lot of these absolute legends of rock stars, they haven't lived to be almost dead. I'm sure you can think of many. Some of them in the Rolling Stones have almost drunk themselves to death, but you don't live to be that age by doing all the bad stuff. And often they're travelling with yoga therapists and vegetarian chefs and all sorts of things. I knew a nurse in Wellington years ago whose son was the chef for Coldplay when Coldplay first started being a big international thing. So like you say, Carlton, you know, urban myths, all that stuff. There's a bit of truth there, maybe. Some of those biographies on rock stars would be tremendous to read, I would imagine, if they've actually written them and had some input to it. 10:30, 0800 80 1080 to join in. Scott and Helen, stand by.
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6: 28 to 10, 0800 80 1080. A bit of a mixture tonight. It's nurses, it's Spanish nurses, it's nurses that love Spanish food and live in Spain, or just people that have travelled to Spain, not necessarily nursing related, and criminals that are quite funny. And I'd love to know more about the fondness that New Zealand had for George Wilder, who was a professional escapee over walls. He'd disappear for weeks on end, if you remember those stories. Has there been a criminal that over the years you've gone, oh, that was actually very funny and nothing really harmful done, perhaps? 0800 80 1080 and 9292 to text. Hi, Scott.
7: Yeah, good morning.
6: Yeah, good evening. How are you?
7: Well, it's morning now, isn't it?
6: Whereabouts are you calling from? Yeah, no.
7: Not quite.
6: No.
7: Across.
6: Okay. Different time zone, yeah. Perhaps. No, it's definitely... Anyway, carry on.
7: Different time zone. I met Graham one night. We used to go to the Aranui in Christchurch here.
6: Yeah.
7: Regularly. You know, when we were teenagers. We were sneaking and, you know, 70 cent pints.
6: Wow.

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6: 14 to 11 here through till 12 this Saturday the 16th of May. 0800 80 1080. Roman, my neighbour has been blasting your station all day and has now gone to sleep, LOL. He must have forgotten about it, but you're on blast in our neighbourhood right now. Oh, well, that's annoying. How on earth could you sleep through this? On full noise. We need to try and wake him up somehow. What could we do? I'm just going to ask my production team. Is there anything we could do that would wake up someone who's fallen asleep? You could what? Really? Okay, well, give it a whirl then. What's the worst that could happen? It might have done the trick. I don't know. I doubt it, though. You might need a whole fleet of roosters to wake someone up. I do. Look, I'm sorry about that, but at least you could turn your radio off, save the power, and listen to his. Oh, isn't it lovely having neighbours so close by? 13 to 11. Hello, Helena.
7: Everyone knows you've been such a good girl. Everyone knows
8: you've been such a good girl. Everyone knows you've been such a good girl.
7: I'm going to buy you the world.
6: You jumped ahead. I hadn't finished. Oh, yeah. Who sang that? Was that Rob Hogsnort Rupert or something?
7: No. It was all time.
6: Everyone knows you've been such a good girl. It's a bit creepy, actually, when you think about it. It's a bit creepy, but, yeah. Why were you singing that?
7: Because I felt like it.
6: Oh, yeah, fair enough.
7: I'm having a gin and lift.
6: Gin and lift?
7: Yes.
6: Sounds like a gym manoeuvre at the gym, you know?
7: No, but I'm having a quiet gin and lift.
6: Okay. Any connection to the nursing fraternity, Helena, through your lineage? No. Okay, all right.
7: Anyway, I want to do a plug for Nurse Maud are wonderful.
6: Oh, there you go. Nurse Maud. What do they do?
7: In Christchurch.
6: Yeah.
7: I hate taking tablets for a man.
6: Mm.
7: I don't know whether you take them or not, but I take 5 tablets a day.
6: Yeah.
7: Cholesterol, brain shrinkage, whatever.
6: Wow.
7: In any way, they're wonderful.
6: What are the tablets or the nurses?
7: The nurses.
6: Oh, yeah.
7: And each one, I'm downsizing, so I...
6: Are you? How small are you now?
7: Sorry?
6: How small are you now? You're downsizing?
7: I'm still big.
6: Oh, okay.
7: Anyway, sorry. Each nurse I've given a present, and I've said to the... Have you got family? Yes. Anyway, I said, well, I've got some chocolate for you. Take this, because... Oh, no, please don't do that. No, you take it. I don't want it. I don't need it. So I give it to them.
6: Yeah. It's free. Just don't go giving everything away, Helena. Gee, what are you giving away?

0: I won't give them a heart or myself, but I will. I've got Easter eggs. I ate a whole packet of Easter eggs the other day.
1: Yeah.
0: I've forgotten I had them.
1: Nice.
0: Anyway, this woman came to me one day. Could you help me take my tablets? And she liked wine and oysters. What? Ooh, I don't like oysters, my man. Anyway,
1: in the same glass, or how would you?
0: No.
1: No.
0: Anyway, I like Sauvignon Blanc.
1: Oh, yeah.
0: Well, I was going away to Blenheim the particular day, and I said, well, when she came to me, because I knew the woman, I recognised the voice, I said, close your eyes. She closed her eyes, and I came out with a bottle of Sauvignon Blanc.
1: Wow.
0: I can buy another one.
1: Yeah.
0: And I said, here you go. Oh, no, Peter, no, you take it.
1: Can I just ask you, Helena, because some people may not realise that you don't have your sight. How would you know that you were handing her a bottle of Sauvignon Blanc? Could have been a bottle of gin.
0: No. I had the two bottles in a certain place in my suitcase. I took this bottle of wine out of the bag and I said, you can have this. Take it.
1: Yeah.
0: And I did.
1: Well, you're very kind, Helena. I do worry about your generosity sometimes. I don't worry about your singing ability. Everybody knows you've been such a good girl. That's a creepy song, isn't it? Or is that just me? Like, I'm thinking, oh, you know, times have changed. It's a bit like Dragon singing, Are You Old Enough? It's like, excuse me? For what? Actually, I don't want to know, but good on you, Helena. Old enough to drink gin and lift. Gin and lift and gin and lift. Imagine that at the gym. Quick little swig, grab the weights. Be a whole new class at Les Mills. Good on you, Helena. 9211 0800 80 1080. Mike and Glenn, standby.
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1: 7211, a big shout out. That's what the cool people do on cool music radio. A big shout out to nurses. Whether you're currently a nurse or you've been a nurse, thank you. Now, someone has corrected everything by sending a very good email with the actual definition for the blue lady. So in the 1970s and 1980s drug culture, blue lady was used as street slang to describe synthetic heroin or the hypodermic syringe. So you're both correct. Everyone's saying, no, that's not right. It's the other one. It's that one. No, that's not right. And then it goes into actually say, in terms of famous use, the Kiwi rock band Hello Sailor released a hit.

0: News Talk ZB, this is In My Day, Mick Hucknall, and simply read Something Got Me Started from 1991. It must have been about then that I saw him in Wellington. Do you remember going to the Wellington gig of Simply Red? I was there. The only person having a really good time was the drummer. I remember that. He had a French drummer at the time. He was having a great time. Very entertaining. 21 past 11. Hi, remember, my name is Sean. George Wilder was a man of many talents. Bushman, hunter, artist, husband, dad, and a man of very few words. And he's in his 80s today. Is he still going? I didn't actually get to that part, whether he was still going or not. Oh, what a great movie that would make. That would be like a goodbye pork pie kind of a cult movie, wouldn't it? You know, to make a movie about George Wilder. Was he New Zealand's favourite criminal? 0800 80 1080 is the number to call. 21 past 11. Verity, stand by.
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0: think I think they did. I've got friends who are a little bit older than me who recall going to see them for a couple of dollars. And Tim asked that question last weekend. They're very, very good at chatting, including you, in like a conversation with the band and the crowd. And they'd say, did anyone see us? Did anyone see us for a dollar? I think is what he asked, which would have been a substantial chunk of anyone's income back in the 1970s before Neil Finn joined the band. They just an incredible history. And it's very pleasing to see how successful that tour is. It was for New Zealand, now it is for Australia. Good on you, Bo. Very nice to hear from you. Thank you. 0800 80 1080 9292 on the text. Margaret, I'll be with you next.
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0: 18 to 12, Jim Sneddon with you after 12. Hiram, man, a bit off topic, just home from the opening concert at Te Kaha, One New Zealand Stadium in Christchurch. What an amazing experience and venue and crowd. It's going to be such an asset to the city. Cheers, says Amanda. I can't wait to get back to my hometown. Yeah, I'd love to go and see something down there. I think I'd like to go and see the cricket there. I don't know what I'd like to, anything actually. Blimey, I'm on my way to Bluff for the Oyster Festival next week. I'm very excited about that. Endless oysters. Who doesn't want that? Well, some people hate them. What's the weather like in Westport tonight, Margaret?
8: It's very nice, thank you. I just thought, listening to you, I was having a trip down memory lane.
0: Yeah.
8: And did you ever recall hearing of Manitas de Plata?
0: Oh, is that a meal or a band?
8: No, it's a guitarist.
0: Oh, no.
8: You're a Spanish guitarist.
0: Oh, yes.
8: And I was in Sydney when he came through in the mid-1960s.
0: Mm.
8: And the whole place was just alive with him. He was absolutely magical. But if you can ever listen to any of his music, you'd just be dancing.
0: Is it like that? Was it 12-string classical, that classic sort of classical Spanish guitar 12-string? Ding ding ding ding ding ding ding ding ding ding. Like that.
8: That's right.
0: Yes.
8: Exactly that. Mm. And I've still got a record of his from those concerts.
0: Wow.
8: And it was wonderful. Mm.
0: And that's saying a lot, really, because, you know, to listen to the guitar on its own for a long time, he must have been very good at what he was doing.
8: He was brilliant.
0: Yeah, I can imagine.
8: Yeah. My cousin used to teach flamenco dancing and
0: wow.
8: guitar.
0: Yes.

0: That's why Still Shop is their go-to choice for Kiwi backyards and tradies.
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6: 9 to 12, Jim Sneddon getting ready to take over at 12. Now, I genuinely wish that I'd lived in a different time, because the music scene in New Zealand is very strong, quite possibly stronger than ever. But in terms of live acts and live venues, being able to just drop into a pub and see a great band, I don't know, have I missed the boat there? I certainly have in Auckland. All I can think of is the Power Station. The Jam are coming. I'm going to the Jam with a cousin of mine who's coming up from Wairarapa. Looking forward to that. I couldn't tell you many of their songs, but I'm sure, you know, we'll be standing there going, oh, yeah, what? Oh, I know this one. Yeah, you can imagine as the songs are coming through, you'll be going, oh, yeah. Hiram, man, I saw Hello Sailor two nights in a row at the Mon d'Azur in Takapuna, the St. James Theatre in Queen Street, the Glue Pot, and finally Villa Maria in Māngere. They were never outdated. Such great shows, says Debster. It's a good collection of all the venues there, isn't it? Great show, Roman. An amazing Spanish artist is the legendary El de Miola. P.S. Split Ends never blitzed the Glue Pot. Really? The Split Ends never played at the Glue Pot? I'm rattling my brain cells on that one. The ones I've got left, well, you could be right. I don't know. Anyway, I will try and catch up on more of your texts in just a moment. Heading back to 1996 with REM and Bittersweet Me. I'm moving.

0: News Talk ZB, REM and Bittersweet Me capping things off from 1996 here on In My Day. Wow, what a day it's been. I'd have to say this is one of the best days I can think of for a very long time. I've had a lot of fun with a chainsaw. Not many people would say that. Because I don't have a chainsaw anymore, every time we have a working bee, I say, oh, I'll get on the chainsaw. Is that your chain? Can I use that chainsaw? Anyway, one of the guys got put in hospital, but that wasn't entirely my fault. But I'm sure Ian is making a good recovery. I was going to say the phone number again, but there's no point because there won't be time. However, if you would like to speak with the very fine, the right honourable Jim Sneddon, you can get in line if you want to, 0800 80 1080. He always has some rollicking topics to get into. Hiram, man, our cats, you've written cars, but I think you mean cats. Our cats are called Peter Norris and Rosalie. In the past, we've had Brian the cat, Dennis the dog, and Kevin the sheep, and a horse called Daryl. A horse called Daryl. Oh, I just love that. Great show. Thanks, says Jackie. Oh, good on you, Jackie. That's a lovely text. Roman, we had sangria to drink in Mallorca in Spain. It was very nice. But with the sun over there and the taste being so good, you get sozzled very quickly.
1: Oh, yeah.
0: You can have chicken or rabbit in the paella. Love your talk back. Regards, says Dawn. I can't catch up on all the texts. I do apologise, but thank you. It's been an absolutely outstanding night. Thank you so much. Jim Sneddon will be with you next. I'm going to put some pyjamas on, and then I'm going to go to bed. Good night.
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4: In this update, money from the axed fees free scheme could go to better support school leavers into work and training. A new skills group paper says too many school leavers leave with no structured routes into work or training. Less than a third go on to degree level study. Chief Executive Roseanne Graham says there are some good schemes in place, but they all have different rules.
5: Some funded by TEC, some funded by MSD. It's so complicated for schools to work out what those pathways are that often they may choose none.
4: Believe schools deserve more clarity about the school lunch program's future. The government's investing $212 million in this year's budget to extend the scheme until the end of next year. Associate Education Minister David Seymour says officials are also considering what changes could be made beyond that. Health Coalition Aotearoa co-chair Boyd Swinburne says there needs to be ongoing funding for the program first.
6: The second is to optimise the program, get the best delivery mechanism, the best bang for buck. And the third is to expand it into other schools.
4: A reminder for drivers in the Deep South after a sea lion was found dead in the Catlins with injuries consistent with being hit by a vehicle. The Department of Conservation says the death is a sad reminder for motorists to remain vigilant, especially at night. Anyone with information is encouraged to contact the Department of Conservation. Our kiwi fruit industry could soon be better aligned internationally. The government's proposed changes to the Plant Variety Rights Act, which would give growers stronger rights to high-value plant varieties by extending protection terms by 5 years. It says about 75% of our kiwi fruit export sales come from protected varieties. Zespri CEO Jason Tibrak says this would make New Zealand competitive in high-value horticulture.
7: We've been out of sync for the past number of years, so it allows us to be able to have greater protection and be in line with our competitors around the world.
4: That's news. In sport and football, the game between Newcastle and Sydney has gone into extra time at 1-1. The Hurricanes have swept through Eden Park and run out 47-24 victors over the Blues, their first win in Auckland since 2019. The Western Force kept their finals hopes alive, beating the Reds 19-14. The Waratahs beat the Drua 50-35. The Mystics have reclaimed Auckland's bragging rights in Netball's ANZ Premiership with a 57-51 win over the Stars. The Tactics made it 10 games in a row at home with a 58-37 win over the Magic. In the NRL's Magic Round, the Sea Eagles beat the West Tigers 46-18, the Cowboys beat the Roosters 18-12, and the Storm were ahead of the Eels moments ago 34-8. That's sport. I'm Joe Gilfillan.
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0: Nation. I came across for the first time yesterday, but it's been around for a while. I first heard the term a couple of years ago. Love to get some more examples. 19 past 12.
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0: I'm not sure about that, but I certainly understand the first part of it. Another texter, Jim, used to buy Tegel Italian chicken enchiladas with 5 in a pack, now sold 4 in a pack, and the price is still the same. That's from Debster. And one last one here. You talk about food price. I went to the rugby last weekend, $19 for some fish and a few chips. I wish I could send you a pic, but I can't on text. No, that's true. That is true. 0800 80 10 80 12 30.
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7: 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Hall.
0: News Talk ZB, overnight talk with Jim on a Sunday morning. Good morning, Neil.
8: How are you?
0: All right, thank you. How about you?
8: Not so bad. I'm warming up to the heater, actually. Hey, okay. A couple things I want to talk about.
0: Yep.
8: First of all, shrinkflation definitely exists because I don't know if I was imagining it or not, but do you remember Krispies biscuits and Shrewsbury biscuits?
0: I remember Shrewsbury biscuits, but I'm not a great business biscuit eater.
8: No. Well, they dropped in size quite markedly a few years ago. And I was somewhere the other day, and a friend pulled out a packet from his pocket. And do you remember the Spaceman cigarettes, those little sherbet sticks with a pink end on them?
0: I do, yes.
8: Yeah.
0: Yes.
8: So this guy goes, hey, mate, is that Spaceman cigarettes? He goes, no, it's a packet of real cigarettes. I just bought it. And he said, have a look at that. 25% smaller all around for the same price. I mean, they're pretty clever.
0: Yeah. This shrinkflation, as I said, I first heard about it maybe, I don't know, 2 years ago, 3 years ago, and it made perfect sense. I didn't like the term especially, but it made perfect sense. Manufacturers could cut back whatever they've got in that packet and still sell it for the same amount of money, and the average consumer, none the wiser. Well, that's what they
8: none
0: thought.
8: None the wiser. Completely none the wiser. And it's going on all over the place, I believe. Lots of things. People have to really watch out for it. It's good that you mentioned on the show this morning, actually, because it's generally a worry. The other thing I was going to talk about, partly carryover from Romy's show, I was at the Glue Pot Tavern when Dave Dobbin played there.
0: Oh, yep. He played there, I would imagine, many, many times, but yep.
8: Yeah, and I was at Main Street, which hasn't been mentioned. Main Street was a great nightclub, and they had My Sex play one night.
0: And Power Station's still there?
8: Yep, Power Station's another one, but I mean, I really like Main Street because our whole...
0: Oh, Main Street, sorry. Yes, Main Street and Queen Street, yeah.
8: Yeah, Main Street. It was a great one. Really good. Absolutely pumping. People coming on all the time.
0: Yeah, I saw a few bands there over the years. And then it was closed because there was some sort of random shooting outside.
8: That's right. That's right. Yeah. Yep, I recall that.
0: Some woman was shot. I don't know whether she was killed, but she was definitely shot outside Main Street.
8: That's right. Yeah. It's funny, eh? Somebody locally is touting the idea and putting money up for it as well.

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0: used to have flannel napkins.
1: Oh, like and, you know, serviettes.
0: They'd get a bit stained, you know, people, babies, they made messes on them. And yep. Sunlight soap always brought them up white.
1: We loved that Sunlight soap. Was that a Kiwi thing or an Aussie thing? Or did
0: well,
1: we import?
0: Beaver Brothers down in Batoni that used to make it. I don't know who makes it now. I don't go around reading labels of tried and trusted things.
1: Oh, is it still on the market?
0: Yes, you can still buy it.
1: Oh. Okay, I just haven't seen it around for years. Sunlight soap. How about that?
0: Oy. Yep, great stuff.
1: All right. Well, cheers, okay. Margie. And you seem to have a backup on that. Thank you very much.
0: Okay, bye.
1: Bye-bye. On the poultice thing, cover the thumb in peanut butter and wrap in cabbage leaf for 24 hours. Really? You cover the thumb in peanut butter, you wrap it in a cabbage leaf for 24 hours. I'm not sure. Another texter says, I've always used Epsom salts, magnesium sulfate, for a poultice on infections. So Epsom salts, okay. Another one says, my mother used to make poultices out of wet, heated bread wrapped in a cloth. But I think it would be better to go to A&E or a GP. Good advice. Another one before we get to the break. Great memories of Main Street on Queen Street in Auckland. Went there when Men at Work were playing. It was amazing. That's from Suzanne in Central Otago. Thank you for that. News Talk ZB 0800 80 10 80 is the number to call. Two spare lines.
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7: Hey.
1: Oh.
7: Well, something went wrong there because I was listening to the ads on the radio and it just went, you know, quiet. And I could hear you talking to yourself and then not realizing that you'd knocked yourself off air.
1: Yes, and you could still hear myself talking to myself when I wasn't. Because that's a bit of a concern. If the mic's turned off, you shouldn't have heard anything. But anyways.
7: Well, because I'm on as a caller. So obviously I could hear what's happening in the studio, but not necessarily what's on live broadcast.
1: Yeah, well, like I say, that's a bit of a concern. Because in theory, unless that mic's on, you shouldn't be able to hear anything. That would be my understanding about how a microphone works. Whether you're on hold or at the other end of the radio. But, okay, that's interesting, Wesley. Next time I see a tech, I'm going to ask him about that.
7: Yeah, well, you're talking to a blind person that has really strong hearing.
1: Okay, yes. Yeah.
7: So I sometimes pick up things that others might miss. And I was at Newtown Fire Station yesterday for a period of time. And I picked up on a few things that they had missed, the way things were sounding and things. So it was an interesting experience. But I had a bit of fun with

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0: mean,
1: well, it's funny what can happen in 24 hours.
0: Speaking of 24 hours, super quickly, mobile, the petrol station, I don't know if this is a nationwide thing or not, but here in Palmy, within the last few days, two of the three mobile stations we've got in town, the building windows have been completely blacked out, and it's now express. So help yourself. You can't go in to talk to the chef or whoever's behind the counter. Can't go in to get a bottle of water, use the restroom, get a pie out of the...
2: happening to service stations all over Auckland.
0: Yeah, it's shocking.
2: I know. Yeah, I quite like the fact they had a little retail outlet there, and for years I thought that's where they made their money, but obviously not.
0: That's right. Same as at the supermarket, self-checkout. You don't get a discount for doing it yourself, yet there's somebody standing around to make sure you're doing it properly.
2: Yes. Yeah, all right, Cameron. Go. Interesting. Good stuff.
0: Might catch you after four.
2: Okay. You keep saying that. All right. On shrinkflation, a texter says, Pam's cream crackers no more. Pam's has joined the shrinkflation rip-off brigade. They have changed the size recipe and replaced it with a very, very dry rubbish excuse for a cracker. Regards, Nikki. And another one here on shrinkflation. Anyone else notice the inner cardboards from both the toilet rolls and the paper towels are getting bigger and wider, which means the packaging looks the same, but there is less paper? A text there from Tig. I have not noticed that, Tig, but I will be keeping an eye out for that as well. Not that there's anything you can do about it, but yes. Another one says, one thing, if you use the blood service app, it notifies you when your blood has been used to help someone. A text there from Brett. Yeah, I've heard about that, but still, you know. And one last one here. New Zealand frozen veggies contain less than the imported veggies. Most supermarket brand groceries are very close to the price of New Zealand made groceries. Individual mince pies have much less filling, says Chrissy. News Talk ZB, examples there of shrinkflation. Right there, 22 past one.
3: 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It's Overnight Talk on News Talk ZB.
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2: Okay, better get back to just reading a rather long text here. Joan, good morning.
8: Oh, hello.
2: Hi.
8: I always have sunlight soap, and I've had it for years, and my mother as well. I've been having it for probably 55 years, and it's always been the same size, 4 bars in the box. Well, I haven't bought it for a while because I've got a fairly new one on my rack in the laundry, and it's very good soap. I mean, you can get other soaps, but for the laundry and for whatever, it's very good soap, isn't it? Do you think?
2: Well, I have not used it for years. I don't think I've really... my mum did, you know.
8: Oh, well, I thought people probably still do. Well, I still do. I don't change things too much. I like my, you know, what I do. And
2: well, if it works, why would you bother, you know, changing it?
8: Yeah. And it doesn't...

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5: Back to Hamilton we go. Two Hamilton callers in a row by the looks. Craig, hello.
6: How's it going?
5: Yeah, good. How's it with you?
6: Oh, pretty good. I was making myself leftover mince on toast before and I had an epiphany. Heck, that's a big word, epiphany. Had an idea about Wesley's call.
5: Yes.
6: I've set up three radio stations over my years and stuff, and all I could think of was maybe he rang in. You're the only host that put people on hold with actually asking for the name first. All the other hosts just let her ring and do that, then do that. Anyway, I reckon what happened was you put him on hold. He was listening to the ads, and then how you can talk to him off air without going through the air. You must have still had that on so he could hear you, but it wasn't going across the air. And then when you hit the button to go live to air, it puts both of you to air.
5: Well, it doesn't quite work that way, but obviously, because it happened because Wesley heard it, Cameron heard. Just, I don't think they could actually make out what was being said. But when that microphone's off, in theory, nobody should be able to hear it, whether you're on the phone on hold or I don't know.
6: Yeah, well, no one in the country's going to hear it because you get the blooming carrier tone go down the STL link, which will kick that out. But I've actually rung you before and been put on hold or whatever. Next minute, the ad disappears and I can hear you in the background trying to struggle or something or other, and a few little interesting words being said. And then so I've had it happen to me once right back in the past. I think you had a keyboard tangled around something on the bench. You were trying to change from one studio to another or something or other, and it was all going pear-shaped because I don't know what it was. But yeah, so I've had it happen in the past, but I don't know, maybe you're just gifted being able to do that.
5: Like I say, next time I see a techie type person, I will bounce that off him, because that is a little bit of a concern.
6: I was saying the desk that we used to set up, you could go microphone to the caller and separately, but then when you hit the other button to go live to air, it puts both of you to air at the same time, but I don't know what you're running, but anyway.
5: Different system here.
6: Yeah. It's probably a little bit modern than what they had at the Edge and the Rock back in those days. But anyway, Cameron probably will tell me off, but I'm glad not many people know my number, but I've never once given blood. So,
5: you don't like needles, though, do you, Craig?
6: Not so much the needles, but, I mean, all they're going to do is show me a needle and I'll pass out. They can just, while I'm passed out, just go for gold.
5: That doesn't quite work like that either. But, I do remember you telling me that you didn't really like needles, and giving blood, it's all about needle.
6: Well, it didn't help that when my sister and myself were young, we used to go to mum used to take us when she gave blood, and we'd be sitting on the chairs next to mum when it's getting, you see the blood come out and go into the bag, so that probably probably scarred us from life, I'd imagine, as well.
5: Especially if they had trouble getting the needle into your mum's vein.
6: They did. One of her arms is basically so stuffed they can't put needles in anymore, but she used to come back black and blue and stuff like that, and it's like...
5: They've got a lot better over the years, a lot more gentle.
6: Yeah, I just wanted to go for the biscuits, that's all I was worried about, but...
5: the cheap cheese.

0: the grounds next to the museum. That was really pretty, seeing little lanterns go up and stuff like that. It was quite cool.
1: But at some point, they're going to have to come down.
0: Yeah, I'm just worried they come down and set fire to someone's property and next way, whoops.
1: Yeah, well, there is that there. A lot of them are on fire. All right, Craig.
0: Yeah, you carry on.
1: Okay. Might talk later. Cheers. Thank you for the call. Just checking the texting. The best cookies come from Moustache. Phenomenal, says a texter. Oh, how about that? News Talk ZB, 19 minutes to 2.
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1: News Talk ZB, and as I promised, back to the Tron, Sandra.
9: Good morning.
1: Good morning.
9: It just seems to be Hamilton people just know when to call.
1: Yep. And Calvin's just called as well. He's on hold, so... It's been a bit of a Hamilton half hour.
9: For goodness sake.
1: Very lucky.
9: Yeah, aren't you? Sunlight Soap. Are you saying that the Sunlight Soap is getting smaller?
1: No. I don't know how Sunlight Soap came up, actually.
9: Oh.
1: There are a lot of fans out there. There's no suggestion, not even for a second, that the block of soap is getting smaller.
9: Oh, well, that's good. That's good.
1: Yeah, a lot of fans out there for the product.
9: Yes, I like it for the hand washing, you know. Definitely. And weight. Why are they getting smaller if they're governed by weight? Like you get a kilo of frozen peas, they wouldn't make the peas any smaller because it's a kilo anyway.
1: That is so true.
9: Stop laughing at me, Jim.
1: That is so true. So true. A kilo of peas is a kilo of peas, regardless whether they're big or little. Yeah, okay, fair enough.
9: Yeah. How could they make them smaller? That would be genetic. Oh, let's not get into that.
1: Or they might reduce the packaging down to 750 grams and we don't notice.
9: We would notice.
1: We would
9: notice. Why? Because we shop detectives. And we take it to talk back. Oh, dear, oh, dear. Now, what else was like? Oh, where I notice, not that I buy them, but I have by mistake bought a bag of them, is the big bags and inside of the lunchbox treats.
1: Oh, yeah. Oh, and so big bags full of a whole bunch of things in little bags.
9: Yes.
1: Yep.
9: And in the little bags, you'd be lucky to get a mouthful.
1: Well, yeah, I could well imagine. I don't think I've ever bought one of those.
9: No, no, I'd stay clear.

0: it's this tasteless now. It's rubbish. And so Whittaker's beats the margin of that. But one more thing about this too. You were talking about the one thing I do miss, and which I think was replaced by the picnic bar, was Nut Roll. Remember Nut Roll?
1: No.
0: Nut Roll was similar to the, similar to the picnic bar, but it used to be like a round kind of, someone else might know what it had in the chocolate bar, but it was really, really nice. And, a lot of things, like the jelly beans have gone really, really small. Like, you used to get those real fat ones. You don't get them anymore either.
1: I remember those real fat jelly beans.
0: Yeah. And so there's a lot of things that, and pebbles, gone. They've gone. You don't get the real big round ones like you used to. And, yeah, so there's a lot of things that have gone. I don't know why we have to put it down to little, and you're still paying the same amount for what you originally paid for the bigger size. And so practically consumers are getting ripped off.
1: Well done. Yes. That's exactly what's happening, Chris.
0: Yep. Hey, well, anyway, well, that's all I have to say. But I know that there's more to come. And, disregards to Warren of Fitnesses and Regroads.
1: We've got a minute.
0: They're going digital next year, I think. And I think passports are on the way to go the same. So are they going to put down the costs for all these if they're going to go digital? If they're going to save millions, well, they'll have to put down the costs.
1: Yeah, good point. If you don't need that little passport book anymore, yes.
0: No, that's right, yeah. Well, thank you very much and have a good night, eh?
1: All right. Cheers, Chris. Thank you. A quick text here. Teagle frozen chicken nuggets went from 1 kg to 900 grams. Obviously, the same price sort of thing. Fresh and fruity six-pack of yogurt went from 6 by 150 to 6 by 120. Yes, we have noticed, says a texter. Yeah, it is called shrinkflation. And we're getting some fantastic examples of people texting and calling through with their examples of shrinkflation. Maybe more after news at 2.
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3: 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We've been creating meaningful and appropriate farewells since 1881. 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
7: In this update, better support is needed for school leavers heading into careers beyond university. A new skills group paper says too many school leavers are left without structured routes into work or training. Less than a third go on to degree-level study. Chief Executive Roseanne Graham says schools need to offer more vocational tasters so students better understand their options beyond university.
8: If you haven't had someone in your family be engaged in certain sectors, so you haven't sort of got role models, lots of kids don't have any idea what's available to them.
7: Concerned

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3: 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The forecast valid till midnight tonight. Northland and Coromandel mainly fine, some isolated showers. Auckland, Waikato, the Bay of Plenty, mainly fine, cloudy periods developing from the afternoon. Waitomo to Kapiti, including the central high country, some morning fog, then it should be mainly fine. Gisborne to Wairarapa and Wellington, mostly cloudy, a few showers, especially in Gisborne and around the Wairoa district. Fiordland and Stewart Island, mainly fine, cloudy periods and a few light showers. For the remainder of the South Island, mostly fine, areas of morning cloud. And for the Chatham Islands, cloudy and a few light showers.
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3: 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Welcome to Sunday, May 17, 7 minutes past two. 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The phone number, 0800 80 1080. Free. That's free. That's free. If you'd like to text, a small charge will apply to that, but it's 9292. And the email, if you want to get in contact, jim@newstalkzb.co.nz. I've got to move on to a few more things as we go through the morning, but the last little while we've been talking shrinkflation. I went from not liking that term at all to quite liking it and figuring actually it absolutely sums up what I found in the supermarket yesterday. You know, they're selling the same product, even though that product has been reduced in size by maybe a third, as much as a third, same price from Friday afternoon to Saturday afternoon. And that 24-hour period, the price of those ciabatta rolls or ciabatta pockets, little bread rolls, they stayed the same. The price stayed the same at $1.40, but they were much, much smaller. So I had to buy three instead of my usual two. So that was shrinkflation, and there it was, glaringly, obviously, staring at me in the face. I'd never come across it before. I'd heard the term, so I'm looking for a few more examples of shrinkflation. 0800 80 1080. Kelvin, good morning.
6: Very good morning to you, Jim. Is my phone okay or not?
3: Well, it was a little bit weird when I was talking to you off the air, so we'll just see how it goes now.
6: Yeah, because when I'm listening to the station, you know, to you, on my phone, everything's all clear as anything. Is it clear when I'm speaking to you now or not?
3: No, she's a little bit on the shaky side, but we can make do with it. See, when I talked to you yesterday, your phone was crystal clear.
6: Yeah, I don't know why. Nothing I can do about it. Anyway, you had a caller asking about nut rolls. Yes, they had nougat in them.
3: Right.
6: Nougat and other bits and pieces. And there was a nice ad on TV decades ago, and there was a crowd of male and female, mostly female teenagers, dancing on the footpath coming towards the camera, singing Everybody's Nut Rolling. They were good. And remember, they got rid of snifters as well.
3: I do remember the snifters. They were like the peppermint ones.
6: Yeah, the green ones on the outside.
3: Yeah, yeah.
6: White in the middle under that, and then coffee chocolatey flavour and stuff. And I remember the first cans of lager which came out were 375 grams, then down to 340, and now they're 330 or 320 or something like that. But you can get bigger ones, 440 and all those sort of carries on. But also, I was going to say, I can recall decades ago now, if you can still understand my speech.
3: Yes, yeah, I can.
6: Packets of salted potato chips.
3: Yeah.
6: For a short period, one brand put their large packets up to 200 grams, but they didn't last very long. They went back down to 150 grams, which seems to be the biggest packet you can buy nowadays. And

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2: 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Hi, Carl.
3: Good morning.
2: Hey.
3: Yeah. With shrinkflation.
2: Yes.
3: Woolworths, they have like a 3-for-20 meat deal. And
2: oh, yes, I've seen that. Yeah.
3: Because like some of the chicken you could get as part of a deal, like get a packet of chicken, it used to be 500 grams. Then it went down to 400 grams. Now it's down to 300 gram pack of meat. And so they've definitely shrunk the amount of meat you get for the same price.
2: Yes, that sounds true. Yep.
3: And I can't remember how long ago now, is it 2, 3, 4 years? So TV3 had a television program called Target. It was a
2: consumer-based program. Yeah. Yes. Yeah.
3: They had an article about shrinkflation.
2: Ooh.
3: And that was when I first heard about it. And that was quite interesting because from what they're saying is that a lot of retailers have learnt that consumers don't like it when you keep putting the price up. So their solution, we'll keep the price the same, but we'll just put less in it and hope the consumer doesn't notice.
2: Yep, that's exactly what they were trying. Yeah, I agree.
3: Because a lot of people, you don't look at all the weights of all the packages. It's like the package looks the same. The packaging on it's the same. You're not going to keep checking every couple of weeks to see if the weight's the same. Because often the first you realise there's something odd is when, did this packet have less in it than what it used to be? And then you start wondering, but often it takes people a while to realise that, no, the contents are definitely less, even though the packaging's the exact same, because they don't want you to catch on.
2: Yeah. The packaging is the same, and the contents are either lighter or there are fewer of them.
3: Yeah. And like some of those biscuit things, the Tim Tams, the amount of spaces they've got in it now, it's like, just shrink the package, you get the. It'll be cheaper for them to ship them because you can just have a smaller package for the same amount of biscuits. You don't need this massive plastic divider that has a gap. You can put another two biscuits between each one.
2: Well, yeah, that's what they're doing. And these dividers basically take up the room of another two biscuits.
3: Exactly. And then they complain about the cost of shipping things because, well, you can now just shrink the packaging down. You can just half the size of a packet. Because there's less in it, so you could actually reduce your actual freight cost. But no, they want to keep the packaging the same so people don't catch on that there's less in there. But, yeah.
2: Yeah, it's just something that I think we've all become used to the point where I really didn't notice it till yesterday.
3: It's been going on for at least 2 years. I'm not sure exactly when that Target article came out. Now it was a while ago, but yeah, it was just quite interesting about all the shrinkflation and yeah.
2: Yeah, it's a real thing, Carl. It is a real thing, and yep. I just haven't.

0: it's not quick. It does take a while. And he said, no, he doesn't pay, though. He does not pay. So if you're into the Eurovision Song Contest, as far as I can gather, the event starts at 7 this morning, our time. Quick text here. I believe we're talking about shrinkflation still. I believe shrinking the context of the product is far worse than putting up the price. It's totally deceptive. We choose to buy a product and we see the price first. Shrinking the product is done by stealth with the intent for the consumer not to notice until usually when they're home. Regards, Chris. Yes. Calvin's also right. It's up to us to be careful, you know, to be vigilant when we're in the supermarket, to check the price, check the weight, check whatever, the measurement. But yeah, I think it's deception, Chris. I think it is. And, you know, you see a product, you see the price first, and you decide then to buy it. Good morning, says a texter. The Regal Hot Smoked Salmon is a classic in shrinkflation. Their salmon used to be in 200-gram packs for $11.99. Now it's 100 grams for $13.49. Wow. Occasionally I buy that. Ooh. Their smoked salmon is the same. It used to be a 100-gram pack. Now it's 50 grams for the same price, and the packaging is the same size. So half an empty packet. Jeez, regards, Carol. Okay, because every now and again I shout myself some salmon if I'm thinking, oh, I might have an omelette for lunch. So I'll go and get some hot smoked salmon so I don't need to cook it or anything. Just get the scrambled eggs going or the omelette going. That, oh, yum, it's just so good, so good. News Talk ZB, shrinkflation. Any more examples? The phone number, 0800 80 1080.
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0: News Talk ZB 28-3, spare lines there, if you want to jump on in. 0800 80 1080 is the number. Just wondering, could this be an Auckland thing, and just an Auckland thing? Hundreds of mainly young guys riding across the city on push bikes. The plan has been to pedal to different locations around Auckland on every Sunday during May. Now, I'm not too sure what happened yesterday, but last Sunday in West Auckland, police made four arrests, not sure why, what the charges were, but they made four arrests and issued 53 infringement notices. Police said it was all about road safety, and they would be out keeping an eye on the riders yesterday as they rode from Onehunga to Mount Roskill and back. Now, there is talk of people being intimidated by these cyclists, possibly because of their number. These bike riders, not happy they're being seen as a gang. They're out there, they say, with others, getting fit. It sounds good. What could intimidate me, though? Young guys on dirt bikes, and I see them often riding around East Auckland, noisy, aggressive, and ignoring

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5: Newstalk ZB, Alison, let's see how we go with a phone that could go flat at any point.
6: I don't know, but anyway, yes. I think it's clear line. I just can say, who does the voting for that Eurovision? Do they have judges and that we can't vote in that, can we? Because I like Delta Goodrum to win that, of course.
5: Yes.
6: I've always loved her Christmas special. She has the Christmas special every year, and it's a wonderful thing. She has all these special guests on, and she's got such a wonderful connection with Dame Olivia Newton-John. I just love her music. So I would hope that she would win it, is what I would say.
5: Well, apparently, last I heard, the Aussie, her song Eclipse is the second favourite to win the entire competition.
6: Well, that's good.
5: And there are some ways
6: people.
5: Pardon?
6: Any money? They get paid any money for winning it?
5: I would imagine so. They will get the glory.
6: Yep.
5: I suppose.
6: I'm hoping she wins it. Just about the biscuits. Oh, Jaffa Thins and Chocolate Thins, they are terribly small little packets. I don't buy them. I just have a look at them. I think, goodness, you hardly get any in the packets. But talking about Kurt Koopmans, I've always liked them, but many years ago, I went down to get my Christmas mince pies. I always had 12 in the pack, and I got home and I opened them up and there was only 9 in it. They mixed them around and they made big bits of stick around and make up the other 3 missing, whatever they're missing there. And I thought, I'll blow them. So I've never bought their Christmas mince pies again.
5: Fair enough.
6: I've had a Christmas mince pie for years. I wasn't going to talk rubbish this morning, but just for curiosity, I always thought if people put too much rubbish in their bin and the lids are way up in the air, didn't think they picked them up then. And I waited the other day, I had neighbours over the road, and their thing was right up, high up, and things were tumbling out, old cans and everything, and the rubbish truck stopped, and a man got out and actually physically took the stuff out and got the bin in and put all the other stuff in. I thought they would miss it off and wouldn't pick it up when they have them like that.
5: Oh, you've got nice garbage collector in Christchurch, Alison. That's very good, because that's my understanding as well. Mm. If you can't fit the lid closed properly, then the truck won't take it.
6: No, and this was huge up the top. It wasn't just a little bit high. It was about a whole foot up in the air, and a whole lot of stuff lying. They had a great big party last Saturday night. I was hoping they didn't pick it up because the noise was terrific. I thought, blow them. I hope they don't pick the jolly thing up now. And he got out and he put it in the thing, and he got it all. It took all the rubbish away. I thought, I'll blow you. I just thought to myself, it's ridiculous because it was so high up. I couldn't believe anyone would even think that somebody would take it like that. I thought, well, they're pretty sick, is what I would say, you know.
5: Mm.
6: As well as having a great big party, went till 2 or 3 o'clock in the morning, and people urinating my street. It was just awful stuff going on out there. And I went out with a big hoodie on about 3 o'clock, and they decided to all go home at that stage. But they were having a wild time. Nothing today, thank goodness, nothing this morning. So must have worked me going out with a big red hoodie on. They didn't have a go today. Anyway,
5: well, maybe they're all tired.
6: Tired out from last week. Yeah, that's what I'm thinking now. A bit too cold this morning. Anyway, good luck to Delta Goodrum, is what I'd say. Yeah.
5: Yep. Now, I don't know the exact procedure for voting, but there I did see very briefly last night as I was doing a little bit of looking around that there is a viewer voting thing. I don't know how you vote. Obviously, you'd have to be online.
6: I'd have to hear the song first, wouldn't I? I couldn't just go and vote without hearing the song, but I would vote for her saying that. That would be good because she's got the sound of a Dame Elton John, so I would always like her music, is what I would say. So it would be good.

0: 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It is 10 to 3.
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0: shows. If you've got a minute, go back and have a look. Coldplay, Sky Full of Stars, live.
1: Yeah.
0: And just see how much effort they put into their live shows. Amazing.
1: Listen, you know what it is? I just cannot be bothered to huge ticket prices to be standing miles back to see some tiny little stick figure with a guitar. You know.
0: Yeah, I know. I get you. Yeah, I understand. I haven't been to a live event, live concert for years, but I used to go all the time. All the time. Very lucky because I worked in music radio and we got comps. We got free tickets to a lot of stuff. So, you know.
1: Well, in London, my flatmate for a while, he used to work for Ticketmaster.
0: Oh, okay. There you go.
1: So we got. I got lots of free tickets to loads of to shows over there. We got the one of the best ones I actually saw was a live reenactment of the Goon Show on stage.
0: Ah.
1: That was quite good. And this is a bit funny actually, but my old boss, when I served my apprenticeship many years ago, used to tell me that. So he said, "Well, we used to go and watch the rugby, and used to drink, as he would say, beer in the stand or piss in the stand." And he said, but it was too much of an effort to go to the toilet all the time.
0: Oh, no.
1: You know what they say when you break the seal. So what he said is what he would do is get a rubber in a tube of a bicycle and cut it.
0: No.
1: And put it down his trouser leg. And one bit of it was on his bits. And the other bit of the tube was hanging down the bottom of the trouser leg and he would just pee.
0: I've heard of this. I thought it was, but okay. And with that beautiful tale, unless you've got something else, Crystal, to add.
1: No, that was it. Oh, the other thing is, quickly, I made my own steam room. I built my own steam room with my own steam generator using using an old urn from a school tea urn.
0: Only you can do that.
1: Yeah, and I made my own.
0: Because I meant to ask a question about your concrete driveway as well, but I've got 10 seconds. I've got to fly.
1: All right, I'll call you next week.
0: All right, yeah, cheers, Crystal.
1: Bye-bye.
0: All right, thank you. That'll be good. News is next.
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0: John Hutchinson.
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8: In this update, a government plan to improve workplace mental health. The government says the program will help small businesses that cannot afford their own in-house programs and aims to boost productivity. It repackages three already existing services, a text and call service, in-person treatment, and the AI mental health app, Groove. Groove founder Sir John Kirwan says the resources are free, so people should use them.
9: If it's not working, tell the government, because I think the initiative's great and we need to make sure that we keep honing it.
8: Current Year 9 students will be the first to try out NCEA's replacement. The details were officially confirmed yesterday. From 2028, new qualifications for years 12 and 13 will be called the New Zealand Certificate of Education and the New Zealand Advanced Certificate of Education. A new Literacy and Numeracy Foundation Award, benchmarked at Year 11, will be needed for for a pass. Emily Ansell reports.
10: Education Minister Erica Stanford says students will have to study at least 5 subjects each year, with a minimum of 3 required to achieve the qualification. A 6-point grading system from A+ to E is

0: Another one says, my daughter was in San Francisco last year and the road bikes were causing havoc everywhere in the tourist areas, outside cafes, all over the place. It was mayhem, apparently, says Maddie. So this whole dirt bike thing could be like an international. So, okay, so it's happened in Auckland, Hamilton and San Francisco. News Talk ZB 0800 80 1080. Couple of spare lines there. These dirt bikes, they're really starting to annoy me. Not intimidate me yet, really. Maybe a little bit. But they're just annoying me. The way they can just ride around, no helmets, breaking the speed law, going through red lights. Whatever road rule is there, they just ignore it, is what I'm finding. Is the same happening where you are, and do you find them at all intimidating? News Talk ZB, couple of spare lines there, 0800 80 1080.
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2: 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And that's the part most people never see. 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

0: helmets, going through red lights, just being, if I was going to get intimidated by anybody, it would be those guys, I think, because of their number and the fact that and if they're push bikes, I could drive away from them and they couldn't catch me. But these dirt bikes, they could. News Talk ZB, a couple of spare lines there, 17 minutes to four.
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0: News Talk ZB, if Alison is still listening in Christchurch, I just jumped onto YouTube and I've got Delta Goodrum singing Eclipse live in the second semi-final of Eurovision 2026. So I don't have to wait till next weekend, Alison, to play a little bit of Delta. I haven't heard the track. I don't know how good it is, how bad it is. But this is Delta Goodrum. I'm not quite now, but I will play it. Eclipse live, of course, the second semi-final of Eurovision 2026. So we'll get on to that at some point before I finish this morning. Pete, good morning.
8: G'day, it's a great show, mate. Interesting.
0: Oh, there you go.
8: Elby was talking about a procedure. I'm having a similar thing that he had on Wednesday, and I'm looking forward to it. I've got a lesion I'm going to cut out of my forehead. And Palmerston Hospital, free. And I don't know what biopsy on my nose. I'm not sure if it's melanoma or skin cancer. I think one skin cancer taken once before under the eye. That wasn't very nice. But they're going to give me a skin graft after that. But I'm not looking forward to it, but it has to be done. So got to find those things out. But Palmerston Hospital are doing bookings on Saturdays now because they've got a big backlog. And I was quite interested. I said, you know, well, Peter, they rang me up and said, can you come in? This is about fortnight to get on a Saturday. I said, yeah, well, I'll be there. So they have got a, they're getting through it, the bookings. So it's interesting. Shrinkage, crumpets.
0: Crumpets.
8: Now, crumpets, you put the toaster and all that. And
0: oh, yeah.
8: Put them in. And they shrink. They shrivel up to. they're the old type. It's real thick. Used to toast them. And they shrink, yeah. And also chicken. I buy Louisiana chicken, tegel portions, and I'll tell you what, they're better than KFC. And the tenders, they're spiced. They got that real nice, that real crispy taste to it at the air fryer. And I really love them. Yeah. And also, what was the other one there? Fish and chips. Yeah, I won't say. I'm in Fielding. I won't say what shop it is. They weigh their chips.
0: Like per serve sort of thing.
8: The per serve.
0: Yeah.
8: And I saw one of the, I was watching one day, and had one chip. And took one chip off. But I'll tell you what, it was just enough for me to eat. If I had any bigger scale, I wouldn't eat the whole lot anyway.
0: So it would have been a waste.
8: It would have been a waste. I was just thinking, way back, I'm 72. The old days were

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4: 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The forecast valid till midnight tonight. Northland and Coromandel mainly fine, some isolated showers. Auckland, Waikato, the Bay of Plenty, mainly fine, cloudy periods developing from this afternoon. Waitomo to Kapiti, including the Central High Country, some more.

0: Rolling fog, then it should be mainly fine. Gisborne to Wairarapa and Wellington, mostly cloudy, a few showers, especially in Gisborne and about the Wairoa district. Fiordland and Stewart Island, mainly fine, cloudy periods and a few light showers. For the remainder of the South Island, mostly fine, areas of morning cloud. And for the Chatham Islands, cloudy with a few light showers.
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0: Newstalk ZB, Overnight Talk with Jim, the last 50-odd minutes of it. After news, sport and weather at 5, that hour is the ZB best of hour. 4:07, so we've got about 50-odd minutes, as I say. We've got spare lines here. The phone number, 0800 80 1080, if you want to jump on in this Sunday morning. Get involved in this talkback thing, 0800 80 1080. The texting is 9292. And the email is jim@newstalkzb.co.nz. Just been talking push bikes and dirt bikes, but the dirt bike intimidation thing has been around for a while. A newer one is the push bike intimidation. I'm just wondering just how intimidating push bikes could be. And then I get this text from Rose saying, "Hi, Jim, I was intimidated by a massive group of pushbike riders 2 weekends ago at a set of traffic lights in Remuera in Auckland. They were coming right at the car with the front bike wheels in the air as if they would hit the car and then swerve at the last minute and going through red lights. My friend and I felt frightened and scared as to what they would do next." Yes, Rose, so, okay. A massive group of pushbike riders. What were they doing in Remuera? Leave the good people of Remers alone. Keep hassling the likes of us out at Pakaranga. What were they doing in Remers? But yes, that could get a little bit unnerving. Certainly some of those, the mountain bike riders, or not the mountain, the dirt bike riders, and they've been around for a long time, causing, I think, more strife than these. There's a story I saw on the Herald website last night. This is on the push bike riders. Herald journalist Corey Fleming joined a group of them for a recent ride in South Auckland to find out what gets them out on the streets. He says from four-year-olds, through to riders in their 80s, the group rolls in, a handful already pulling wheelies, as four police cars wait ahead of the Tour de Hood ride. Actually, that's not a bad name for it, actually, Tour de Hood. Despite the visible police presence, the mood is relaxed. There is laughter, chatter, and a growing sense of competition as riders gather for the weekly meet. The organizer of the ride is known as G-Money. He says the Tour de Hood is a weekly pushbike ride running over 4 consecutive weekends in May across south, west, east and northern Auckland. After the recent ride in West Auckland, police arrested 4 people and issued 53 infringement notices. Police say they were disappointed that a portion of the group failed to comply with road safety messaging and legislation. About 150 people are anticipated to attend the next scheduled ride, which is today, riding from Onehunga to Mount Roskill and back. The Herald joined the group during an earlier ride in South Auckland to see how the event looked like from the riders' point of view. While the event has drawn scrutiny and riders can appear intimidating, riders at the South Auckland gathering remained orderly and engaged on this visit by the Herald. So maybe they're on their best behaviour when there's a reporter and a photographer floating around. G Money says he's been riding motorcycles for about 10 years and first started riding push bikes to improve his health. He discovered the group by chance and continues to ride with them to this day. And he says, quote, "We don't come from your typical upbringing. A lot of us come from broken homes and poverty. I see this as a positive outlet for the boys." He says it's sad to hear they are viewed as a gang. As the riders begin to arrive, G G Money moves through the group, greeting them and offering sliced apples.

0: apples, bananas, and free water. He wants them fed and watered before they start the ride. He says the rides over this month will bring a sense of freedom and belonging, especially for troubled youth from rough upbringings. The Herald talked to some of the participants, learning a number came from disadvantaged backgrounds, and riding their push bike offers them an outlet, a space to enjoy themselves, stay active, and feel safe. And all the people the Herald spoke to say that safety is their number one concern for the riders and for members of the public. So it looks like they're putting on a more of a conservative approach for the Herald journalist and photographer, unless Corey was doing the writing and the photography. That does happen with some of these multimedia journalists these days. I don't know. But he certainly is portraying them as a group of young people who are on their push bikes as a fitness thing and a social thing for them. And they are very sad to learn that they're being treated as a gang or viewed as a gang, because they're saying that they're not. So I so far have not been intimidated by push bikes, but over the last year or so, these dirt bikes have become a real problem in Auckland. And it goes back a year or so, you know, maybe even a little bit longer, where they were blasting around eastern Auckland, completely ignoring the speed limit. There'd be a group of maybe 10, 15 of them, none of them with helmets, doing about 80k in a 50k area, going through red lights, just the complete antisocial, noisy, and they would be intimidating to some people. And if they gathered around my car, I think I'd be a little bit intimidated as well, because you wouldn't really want to take one out, because that could end up in all sorts of legal problems, and they might get a bit annoyed that you've just taken one of their own out with the car. So if you've had any experience with these dirt bike riders, I'd love to hear from you. 0800 80 10 80. You know, people like Rose, driving through a conservative suburb like Remuera, doesn't expect to encounter a group of these yobbos on push bikes, obviously trying to scare the bejesus out of them. And it did. As she said, my friend and I felt frightened and scared as to what they would do next. So if you've come up against these people, if it is a problem in your area, if you've seen them, because certainly I think most people in Auckland would have seen either the push bikes or the road bikes, or those little, you know, farm bikes sort of thing. Noisy, ding, ding, ding, ding, ding sort of thing. Drive me spare. And as I was saying, I think last hour, the noise of those bikes alone should be enough to cops to get them, those bikes off the road. You know, there's legal limit for how much noise a vehicle can make. And surely, surely, surely, please, please, please, these guys should be breaking that law. So if you've got some thoughts on this, 0800 80 80 10 80, or texting 92 92, or the email is jim@newstalkzb.co.nz. Just looking, no. I thought I might have got a new text come in, but no. News Talk CB, 0800 80 1080.
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News Talk ZB, no calls on the bikes. This is an interesting one. You know, a football, the round ball variety, formerly known as soccer. This is a sport that is going places in New Zealand at the moment. And rugby would have to be concerned. They're losing kids to football in their thousands every year. A lot of it is down to parents being put off by rugby because of, you know, collisions and head knocks. And then there's the success of our domestic football. They're making the live experience exciting. Football is also getting a lot of media coverage. It all helps to drag the people in. More people playing and more people watching. Some friends, some figures here from the Friends of Football New Zealand website. Last year, the number of Kiwis playing football reached record levels with more than 180,000 players registered across domestic competitions and school programs. At secondary school level, 34,000 players involved in secondary school competition, reinforcing football's position as our largest team participation sport. A quick survey this morning, if we can. Kids or your grandkids, have they turned to soccer? Are you watching it, either live or on TV? Because that the move away from rugby has been happening for a few years now. A lot of parents, grandparents, just don't want their little ones playing a contact sport like rugby. Because there's been more and more publicity about head knocks. And those head guard things that the kids wear, and the grown-ups too, really, they don't do a hell of a lot, apparently, when it comes to head knocks. So the head guard really doesn't do a lot. And looking at the Friends of Football New Zealand website, this was put up in 2025. This is where they're saying football participation in this country reached record levels in 2025. More than 180,000 players registered across domestic competitions and school programs. Latest participation stats from the national body, NZ Football, show nearly 148,000 players took part in organised football and futsal, is it? Representing, I think they're saying a 3% growth in football and 11% growth in futsal. What is futsal? More than 34,000 players were involved through New Zealand secondary school competition, reinforcing football's position as the country's largest team participation sport. Sport New Zealand's most recent active NZ participation survey also confirmed football remains the biggest organised team sport by overall participant numbers nationwide. Girls and women's participation continue to rise following the 2023 FIFA Women's World Cup, with female football and futsal numbers increasing 35% since 2022. Coaching participation has also expanded during 2025, with more than 3,200 people completing New Zealand football coaching courses across community and advanced pathways. Overall, coaching participation increased by 25% compared to 2024, including a 23% rise in community courses and a 36% increase in advanced coaching programs. Female participation in football coaching courses rose by 57%. So like I say, football is riding a massive wave of success at the moment. And I just wonder how much comes down to parents and grandparents not really want their little ones involved in a highly physical contact sport like rugby. Your thoughts on this? 0800 80 1080.

0: cars. I mean, goodness me. They're going to come off second best, Jim.
1: Well, you'd think so. That sense of self-preservation would say, let's not hassle that person in a vehicle. You did.
0: Yeah. Exactly, mate. So, I just can't understand that myself. But, hey, rugby union, it's unfortunately, but I think it's a dying breed or drying brand in this country, Jim, and to football, to soccer, and I think basketball. I think basketball here in Christchurch with the new Parakori is taking off because there's several basketball courts there. And I think it's wise for young people, and I've been quite open and honest about my rugby days. I wish I'd never played the blinking game. Being an old front rower, and I went to rugby league, and the head knocks that I took, I would suggest strongly that you go and play soccer or basketball. You'd be better off for it, I think.
1: Yeah, well, a lot of people are thinking that way, and this is not new. This this kind of thinking has been around for quite a few years now.
0: Yes, and, you know, my father expected me to play rugby union from the age of about 6 years old, wait for age and what have you. And so I did, and then I saw the light in third form and went to rugby league. I love my rugby league, and always sort of will do, and I think it's a better game, Jim. I'm looking forward to Warriors playing Brisbane Broncos. I think that's the game this afternoon is very much going to be a yardstick for the Auckland Warriors team. Absolutely. Yeah, it's going to be a cracker, and I'm looking forward to it.
1: What time is that?
0: Well, good question. I don't have the exact time, but it's on the Savo, mate.
1: Yeah, that'll be sometime.
0: Yeah. But anyhow, I thought I'd give you a bell and just say g'day, g'day, and how you going?
1: Yeah, no, good, and congratulations on the bike. I have mine serviced the other day. I've not been on my bike. I've ignored it for a year or thereabouts, and... I just thought, for a number of reasons, I've got to get on that bike again. So I went and grabbed it. It's been sitting at a friend's place. I went and grabbed it, took it to a bike shop. They serviced it, charged me $180. I'm okay with that. Yeah. Got a new this, new that, you know. And so now my bike is all ready to go. And
0: little Jimmy's got to be ready to go.
1: Yeah, that's right. I haven't been on it yet, but... hopefully this coming week, although it's quite a busy week, I've got a lot of stuff to do, but I'm hoping. I've got to. I just have to.
0: Well, that's it, mate, and I think we're all, you'd be better for it. You know what I mean? Like, I always feel good. My legs thank me afterwards. And 29-inch, as I found out, is the wheel size. So there you go. So she's... technology has really come a long way since the rally 20 days, mate. And the gear system.
1: No doubt.
0: And disc brakes. Wow. You know?
1: Yeah.
0: Anyhow, mate.
1: All right, bud. Nice to talk to you there, Dave.
0: See you, mate.
1: All right. Cheers, bud. Thank you. Oh, no, he's gone. And futsal is indoor football. Thank you. I should have probably known that or taken a guess. Futsal is indoor football. News Talk ZB, a couple of spare lines there, 0800 80 10 80 430.
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0: was on TV. I think it could have been a wee while ago, of a whole bunch of bikes put on a big, big pile. Unused bike. No, I love Avanti, which is, I don't know if the company's still around, but Avanti is my, because it's got Shimano gearing.
1: Yeah, most bikes do have the Shimano now, don't they? Almost all of them.
0: Do they?
1: I think so.
0: Yeah.
1: They seem to be everywhere.
0: I'm quite sort of small, so I actually go for the kids' bike. I stripped one down that no one unloved the bike and took it to the local bike shop and traded it in and got me a little Avanti, and I hooned around for years on it. But I've got a car, but...
1: it's nice having both. And with that, I've got to get to a break, Joe, but lovely to talk to you. It's been ages.
0: Yeah, well, thank you so much. Well, you have the lovely, entering winter, aren't we?
1: Well, yeah, it's a lovely autumn where we are at the moment. But, yep. All right, cheers, Joe. Nice to talk.
0: Bye.
1: All right, thank you. On the bikes, the push bikes, or the farm, sort of the dirt bikes. I'm not quite sure what they're talking about. It's horrendous, Jim. They ignore all the road rules and think it's their entitlement to own the road. They are incredibly dangerous to themselves and others. It's crazy they pull this off. I rang 105 recently about a group of them, but they move very quickly. It was hard for the cops to catch up unless they are right there at the time. It's not fair intimidating everyday motorist, says a texter, and thank you for that. Football fans, Manchester United fans, the story of a young New Zealander who, through a stroke of luck, really finally got to meet his heroes from the 90s. Philip Galloway is a lifelong Man U fan. He's written an e-book called Heart in Manchester, a Kiwi fan's football romance. After the break, Philip Galloway talks of his 40-year obsession with Manchester United. That's next.
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11: How did Manchester United become your team?
12: It goes back a long way now. I think I was at intermediate. A couple of my mates and things, they were Liverpool fans. And I think I'd caught a glimpse of United on TV or something back then. And I just sort of saw, you know, the way that they were playing football, and it just sort of really appealed to me. And that's just how it sort of, how I took an interest in it. And that sort of developed over the years.
11: So what are we talking here? Was that in the 70s, 80s that you they grabbed hold of you?
12: It'd be about the mid-70s. Yeah, so it's when they had Coppell and Daly, Pearson, Gordon Hill, those players. Tommy Docherty was the manager, so they played an attacking brand of football. That was a style that they had. And like I said, everyone else to put in Liverpool, and they used to rib me a lot about United not winning anything and not winning the league, but...

0: where my grandparents live, and we'd have like a Sunday lunch sort of thing, and they'd be sitting out and having their lunch, and I'd be in the sort of lounge watching the big match or big league soccer on the TV. And yeah, that was just such a wonderful, you know, we had like an hour of highlights, and it was, Brian Moore was just amazing. Yes, yeah.
1: And you can hear the full interview on the ZB website, and also hear how to get Philip's ebook, Heart in Manchester, A Kiwi Fan's Football Romance. 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
5: Mike Hosking, Ryan Bridge, Marcus Lush, Jason Pine. All the names you can trust. 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
6: In this update, the government says its new secondary school qualifications are rigorous and aspirational. Senior students will need to pass 3 out of 5 subjects each year. They'll also be marked A plus to E and need a compulsory literature and numeracy foundation award. Education Minister Erica Stanford said yesterday this rewards hard work and sets up students for the future.
7: They've been developed by subject experts, heads of departments from schools across New Zealand, benchmarked internationally and aligned with tertiary and industry expectations.
6: Disgruntled New Zealanders were out on the streets yesterday afternoon to protest high fuel costs. There were demonstrations in more than 40 locations, with protesters calling for fuel taxes to be cut, future increases capped, and road user charges suspended as fuel prices remain high. They were also demanding more transparency from the government over how fuel-related revenue is spent. Event co-organiser Phil Barrett says the government needs to do more in keeping fuel prices down.
8: We've got some demands, and I think some of them are quite reasonable. We want GST to be capped at pre-conflict prices so that there's no more GST added.
6: Lebanon and Israel are extending their ceasefire another 45 days, but there's uncertainty around what happens after that. The two reached agreement in talks in Washington. Lebanese authorities accuse Israel of killing more than 50 people in the last few days, including 6 people at a medical facility. The BBC's Jerusalem correspondent Emir Nader says both sides now need to find a permanent end to their fighting.
9: People will look to the negotiations that have just taken place and think, okay, how is this going to lead to the big challenge, which is the withdrawal of Israeli troops and the disarmament of Hezbollah.
6: The United States president's adamant the war in Iran is worth the squeeze of higher oil prices so long as Tehran does not have nuclear weapons. President Trump has returned to Washington from Beijing after meeting President of China Xi Jinping, but did not ask for help in reopening the Strait of Hormuz. President Trump says it's a matter of short-term pain for long-term gain.
10: Because we want to stop the threat of being blown to pieces by a lunatic using nuclear weapons.
6: The social media ban for under 16s is on hold. Education Minister Erica Stanford says the government's progressing with work after the bill was deprioritised and now plans to introduce it later this year.

0: Monuments in Selwyn, Sydenham and Ohauka. 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
4: The question I've got in my mind is, why do councils even bother with public consultation when it seems they don't even listen to what people have to say? I mean, why do they even bother? I'm asking you that after the announcement by the Christchurch City Council that it wants to put another $15 million into the reinstatement of the Anglican Cathedral in Christchurch. Another 15 on top of the $10 million the council's already committed to the project. On top of the $10 million we have already committed to the project. And I'm asking about the consultation bit and why do they bother? Because even though a minuscule amount of people have told the council that it should do what it wants to do, despite all that, it wants to do it anyway. Only a minuscule amount of people say, yeah, but we think the council thinks, oh, there's a license to do it. How the Christchurch City Council can even think that 14% is some sort of ringing endorsement for more ratepayer money being spent on the cathedral, I will never know. Handing out another $15 million makes a mockery of this consultation process. Now, the council will probably try and defend itself, pointing out that this $15 million will only go to the cathedral if the project can manage to get money from elsewhere too. The council will also point out that it will only hand over the money if the church sells some of its property so the church can have more skin in the game. And it might even say something about 14% explicitly supporting it and another 51% not having an option or an opinion either way. But that still leaves, so it might say that. It doesn't change the fact that only 14% explicitly support it. Also, it still leaves the 35% who said they were explicitly against more council money going into the cathedral. And for me, the fact that the council is even considering it, it tells me that it shouldn't have even bothered asking people what they think. It asked, and more than twice as many people were against it than those who were for it. What do you make of that? So the council's expected to make a final decision on the 26th of May. Now, Mayor Phil Major has already said he supports it. I want to find out, though, where you stand. How do you feel about the City Council putting another $15 million into the cathedral on top of the $10 million we've contributed already?
3: Canterbury Mornings.
4: City Councilor Sam McDonald's called in. Hi, Sam.
5: Good morning, John. How are you?
4: I'm very well. Yourself?
5: Yeah, good. Good, good, good. Hey, I was hoping we would have had an interview, but I've had to phone in. So obviously, there's some feedback around this. So just to be very, very clear with people, because we haven't mentioned today how we're funding it, is we've had operational savings through the year, which mean that the money has been appropriated for it, and that if they can't meet the conditions of finishing these projects, all three of them, then the money won't be handed over. So just so everyone's really clear, that it's the $34 million for the three projects from the $44 million we've been able to find in savings in this current year. So I just hate for people to have a misconception of that.
4: That's all right. Why do you think more council money should go in when obviously people are against it?
5: Well, I think it depends how you look at it. You know, did you get a chance to have a look at the question we asked specifically?
4: Yes, I did, yeah.
5: You did? And what did you think of it?
4: Well, I think these questions, it depends. Sometimes you look at them and you think, well, what's the answer you're trying to get?
5: Yeah, but do you think we should have asked?

0: more specifically on each one, or the
1: I think the fact that it seems the council is now dancing on the head of a pin, saying, well, actually, this idea that only 14% support, that's not quite right, because 51% didn't state an opinion. But what I'm saying is, nevertheless, you still found that 35% of people were opposed to it explicitly, which is more than twice as many who support it.
0: Yeah. In that question, John, what did you think of the total quantum of money?
1: Sorry, in terms of what, the 15 million?
0: Well, no. So I guess the point I'm trying to make is, I'm not sure if you've seen the question. The question said there is a $296 million issue across the city with iconic buildings.
1: Oh, yeah.
0: And we've said, actually, for $34 million, we can largely fix this out of savings this year. So you can probably sense frustration, as I'm just not sure that the public are being adequately informed around what's actually happening here, because it doesn't sound like what we were talking about were two different things, which is, you were talking about specific questions on each one, as opposed to actually the question we asked, which was, we have a $296 million problem across the city. Mm. We've come up with a solution for $34 million that is funded this year, so there is no additional rate impact for people next year, and it only gets paid out if the cathedral, the museum and the arts, the School of Music, can meet the conditions. So, you know, this is a way where we can attract in other money from different people, whether it's government or the church, you're going to have to sell some assets to do it. But, you know, if we don't do this, there's a real challenge in terms of what happens for the next 10 or 15 years. And I think, you know, if we could do it this year because we're running a bit more of a surplus and we've made some savings in-house, it just gives them a chance to do it. It doesn't mean that they're going to accept it or that they can make it work. But if we didn't tag it now, you know, the city would continue arguing. And I think, you know, at some point, we've just got to make some tough decisions.
1: Okay. I mean, people said Phil Major was one of them before the last election, that paying down debt was one of his priorities. How come the council didn't use the surplus money to do that?
0: So what we've said is that as we go into the rates capping environment, so you'll know, because we've talked about it before, every year we have a capital budget that goes up from sort of $500 million upwards to $700 million. As we move into this, that's all being flatlined. So we're going to take projected debt down significantly over the next 10 years. And we've sort of said, well, actually, as we move into that rates capping, which next year it'll be 6, the year after it'll be 5, and then thereafter forever it will be 4, we can fix these problems now. But I don't want to go into the 10-year plan next year arguing about these things when actually we need to be thinking about our infrastructure.
1: Okay.
0: So this is only because we've got a surplus this year, because we've held back staffing. We've saved a bit of money on insurance and our interest rates as well, that mean that we can at least give them the chance to finish these. You know, just a really good example, and I know we've obviously got a different view on the cathedral, but the Noah's building, you know, the hotel that's going up, at the moment, they pay $200,000 a year in rates. When that's finished, that's $1.2 million a year in rates to the city. So you get a couple more buildings within that square, and the money's paid for itself.
1: Having said that, though, the Noah's Hotel / Sheraton, that went ahead without anything further being done in the cathedral?
0: No, that's not correct. I mean, we've spent a lot of money in terms of Cathedral Square to make it work for them. But if you talk to anyone that owns land in the square now, the handbrake is that cathedral. And don't get me wrong, this is, you know, the cathedral are not, I don't think they're overly happy with where we've got to today. I think they're grateful, but, you know, equally, they're going to need to go and find at least another $30 million from their funders or sell some assets, and I think they should.
1: All right. Hey, I've got to run this message past you. Darren's been in touch saying the council hasn't saved $44 million. He says that's ratepayer money, or ratepayers who have paid too much. What's your response to that?
0: No, that's not correct. We have saved it. So we've deliberately held back vacancies within the staff, interest rates as well. You know, we borrowed less money this year, which is good. And we've saved some money because we renegotiate our insurance. Not the cover that we pay, but the cost of it.
1: All right. Hey, thanks, Sam. Appreciate you getting in touch.
0: Good on you.
1: All right,
0: okay,
1: mate.
0: Cheers.
1: Thank you.
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1: I can honestly say, hand on heart, that I never expected any parental assistance with the finances. Now, granted, my father was no longer alive, so he was out of the picture, and I reckon, from memory, I just thought it would be too much of a stretch for my mum to help out. But I had no expectations, and as far as I can remember, I didn't grow up with any expectation that the bank of mum and dad would be there to get me onto the property ladder. Fast forward to today, though, and we find out that nearly 50% of young adults do expect financial help from the bank of mum and dad. That's according to the latest One Choice Kiwi Housing Trends report. This is what it says. It says 48% of 18 to 39-year-olds, so 48% of 18 to 39-year-olds say they need and expect financial help from their parents to get into their first home, which I think is very unfair on parents to have that expectation. I was talking about a burden of expectation. Because I'm sure it's probably very natural to want to help your adult kids buy their first homes. I mean, none of mine are at that stage yet. They're in their early 20s. But for me, the bigger question is whether it's fair to have these expectations placed on parents, and I don't think it is. I heard the guy from Ope's Partners, you might have heard him as well, talking to Mike this morning, and he was saying the most common way for parents to help out is to use the equity in their home to get a loan, which they then pass on to their kids, which is fine. But what if life throws those parents some sort of curveball and not having as much equity in their home as they used to have works against them? If one of them has to go into care, for example. It's all right to do these things when everything's fine and dandy and the sun's shining, but do people really think about it long term? And this is pretty much what a financial advisor is getting at today. The way I would describe what this particular financial advisor is saying is that it's a bit like being on the plane and putting on your own oxygen mask before you help the kids put theirs on. Make sure you're all right, Jack, before you start handing out the cash. Now, Tom Hartman is his name, and he's a personal finance expert with Sorted. And he says he's concerned about parents disadvantaging themselves by putting money into their kids' homes. Of course, he says you shouldn't be dishing out money to the kids to buy houses if it means retirement becomes more of a struggle than it should be or could be for you. Quote, before someone's trying to help the next generation, they also need to take into account how they're going to fill that gap. And as he points out, pension won't go very far on that front. He also says parents helping out with money for a first home for their kids, they need to be clear from the outset whether it's a loan or a gift. And this is where it gets really blurred, eh? And he says they need to formalise it. So if it's a loan, then people should get legal advice and get a loan agreement drawn up so that everyone is clear what's going to happen. And I've heard cases where that hasn't happened and it's been pretty messy. Now, as I say, my kids aren't buying houses yet, and when it comes to helping them out, for me, the bigger thing to consider is whether buying a house still makes sense, and I'm in two minds about that, because I don't see houses being the asset they used to be, partly because I don't see future generations enjoying the same level of capital gain that we did. I mean, if you're around my generation and you've bought and sold houses, I'm picking your diddle right out of it. And what's more, owning a house might deliver you some financial gain down the track. It's a big might these days. But also, owning a home costs a lot of money day in, day out, doesn't it? So is it really worth it? Well, if someone decides it is, then they should they expect their parents to help out? Or should they do it all under their own steam? What do you reckon? Is it too much to expect parents to help their adult kids buy their first home? Hi, Simon.
2: Hey, g'day, John. Hey, just thought I'd come to this from a slightly different angle. I work in the mortgage industry and deal with quite a few first-home buyers. Mm. I'm not surprised by the whole bank of mum and dad thing, but it does always make me laugh internally a little bit because –

0: Quite often with first home buyers that I go and see, you walk into their house and they'll have the latest furniture from Harvey Norman. They'll have a 65-inch TV on the wall. They'll be giving me their information from the latest iPad. They'll have the latest Apple Watch, the Apple phone, or you know, Samsung phone, or whatever. They'll have a pretty decent car in the driveway. I cast my mind back usually to when my mum and dad went to buy their first house, and they sweat blood for that. We had an old bomb of a car. We had a lounge suite that I think was picked off the side of the road. We had a formica dining table with mismatched chairs. They absolutely scrimped and saved to get the privilege to buy their first house. Mm. And quite often I see people come to me, you've got decent KiwiSavers, but we don't have much in savings. And then you look at their possessions and you go, well, I can see why you don't have much in the way of savings. You're not really showing me that you're predisposition to having a home loan.
1: Do you reckon, Simon, that those people are a minority, or do you see a lot of that?
0: I do see quite a bit of it, and I've got to be fair. I do also see it the other way. I just had a situation a couple of weeks ago where a couple of young guys, brothers, bought a house, very young. Mm. And they had saved, along with their KiwiSaver, in excess of $150,000 because they had scrimped and saved, and they kept their expenses low. So it's all possible, right? They were living with mum and dad, so right, okay, that makes it a little bit easier.
1: Yeah.
0: I'm also dealing with another guy who, again, he's flatting at the moment. He's paying rent, and he's got in excess of $100,000 in a deposit. So because, again, he's kept his expenditure low, he's made a conscious decision that he wants to buy a house, and so he's therefore gone ahead and that's what he's working towards. So yeah, the bank of mum and dad's great, but it's awesome that people can have that, but I'm not surprised by it at all. But it just, I think the attitude towards home ownership and wanting to buy a house these days, I think sometimes it's a little bit, they're expecting something to happen when, with minimal effort sometimes.

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4: New Zealand gas reserves are now at their lowest level in 20 years. Simeon Brown is the energy minister. Why are the estimates coming down?
5: 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Of course, we've had the ban on exploration since 2018 to 2025. And that's led to the situation we're currently in.
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6: I can understand why people living at Pegasus north of Christchurch are upset about the golf course there being sold to a large property developer. I can understand that. But at the same time, how long can anyone expect the area they live in to stay the same? And while I might not make friends with the Pegasus people saying this, I think they're just going to have to accept it. So what happened is we got a tip off earlier this week that the golf course was about to be sold. You might remember that the golf club itself at Pegasus went into liquidation in March, owing about $9 million to creditors. And it opened in 2009. Just a little bit of history. The resort-style golf club opened in 2009 and it was one of the key attractions for people who moved there. And so when the golf club itself went belly up in March, this group called the Pegasus Guardians started to maintain the course so it could still be used. So as well as being told earlier this week that the golf course was about to be sold, we were also told that there was a plan to use the government's fast-track legislation to get houses built there. ASAP. That's what we were told. And so our newsroom got onto it, started looking into it. And first place I went to was the Waimakariri Council, who said, news to us, they said they hadn't been approached about rezoning the land and they knew nothing about it being fast-tracked or being sold or anything. And there was nothing about it on the government's fast-track website either. Then we found out that the deal on the land is due to be signed today. So maybe that will be the catalyst for trying to get it all fast-tracked, which, just as an aside, would be right up the government street, wouldn't it? It was a big piece of land. And Chris Bishop would love the idea of a whole lot more people, or a whole lot more housing anyway, right on the doorstep of the new Woodend Bypass. Now, much of the property would have to be rezoned, which is why we went to the council. They didn't know anything about it. Much of it would have to be rezoned before it could be fully developed. I gather the first two holes on the golf course, as well as the clubhouse and the driving range, were rezoned by previous owners who had planned to build a resort and a hotel there. Remember all those big ideas? But a housing development is not what Pegasus residents saw happening, and they are gutted. Heartbroken is another way they're describing the way they're feeling this morning. And I see some people already getting in touch asking if the people at Pegasus might be jumping, you know, to conclusions, getting ahead of themselves, suggesting that perhaps the buyer of the land might just be an avid golfer. Might be. But considering emails seen by Newstalk ZB from the Pegasus Guardians, who I say are now managing the course and looking after it, considering those emails say Wolf Brook Properties is the outfit buying the land, and that the purchase is expected to be finalised today, I think when you put two and two together, you definitely get four, don't you? This is a plan for housing. The question this all raises, though, is how long can we expect the areas we live in to stay the same?

0: And whether we like it or not, I think it's unreasonable to expect no change. Because we're saying it right through Christchurch, aren't we? You know, the concerns people in Pegasus have about a housing development swamping the golf course and changing the nature or the vibe of the area where they live, I mean, those concerns aren't just limited to Pegasus, are they? And yeah, I'm sure having that big green area at Pegasus must be brilliant. Nothing, though, nothing stays the same. This is where I'm at. Nothing stays the same, wherever you live. But where do you stand on this? Do you think the people of Pegasus, do you think they're justified being so upset about the prospect of a big housing development chewing up their golf course? Or do you think change, not just at Pegasus, but everywhere, do you think change is inevitable and we just have to stomach it? Hi, Richard.
1: Oh, g'day, good morning.
0: So you live there, do you, Richard?
1: Yes, I'm a resident.
0: Okay.
1: And absolutely love the lifestyle, and it's a fantastic golf course. I've played most of the courses in Christchurch, and it's right up there, so it would be a tragedy, particularly with the growth that's coming in the future out of Ravenswood. It's going to be a community facility that I'm sure the council would want to retain for the benefit of the district as a whole. So we'll see what happens.
0: Are you saying the council's looking at them? My understanding is the deal's been done today.
1: Oh no! Absolutely, it's a private arrangement and sale, and Wolfbrook have every right to purchase it. It went through a mortgagee tender process, but I believe the council have an interest in having it retained as recreational space, and then there would also be iwi considerations, because when it was developed right back in the early days, there were a number of issues to work through with it being quite a sensitive par site. So it's not straightforward that it would get carved up into housing. There is room on holes 1 and 2 for a commercial development, which would mean rejigging the golf course a little bit and fitting in a couple of holes somewhere else to retain 18 holes. So there's, we're hopeful as residents and avid golfers and big supporters of the club. We're hopeful that we get the opportunity to consult with Wolfbrook and retain the facility for the community and still allow them to have a successful commercial development.
0: So someone's been in touch saying if people were so worried about the golf course, they should be chipping in or should have tried harder to keep it going. What's your response to that?
1: Well, look, it was a private ownership arrangement. It doesn't function like a lot of traditional golf clubs where, there was a sort of a different membership structure and there wasn't the normal golf club arrangements that you have with committees or players committees and manager secretaries. It's always been a different sort of entity. About 12 months ago, the sort of membership structure was changed at the direction of the private owner, and that cancelled a lot of members out. It didn't work for them anymore, and that's a decision they had to make. There's been a core of us though that have continued to support the club and been avid members, and through this period of liquidation, in fact, actually working as volunteers on the course, keeping it trimmed, keeping it tidy. So there's a lot of work and a lot of goodwill has gone in, and so we're hopeful that will be reflected in their decisions and that we can work together and have a meaningful outcome.
0: All right. Hey, thanks, Richard. Great call. Thanks very much.
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7: Good morning, it's 6 o'clock. I'm Diana Vesic. Former UK Health Secretary Wes Streeting has confirmed he will stand in any Labour leadership contest to replace Prime Minister Sir Keir Starmer. Earlier this week, Streeting resigned from his role as Health Secretary. It follows growing pressure on Starmer to stand down as Prime Minister following disastrous local election results for Labour. Streeting says change is needed.
8: The voters did more than send Labour a message last week. They issued a warning that unless we change course, Labour risk being the handmaidens of Nigel Farage and the breakup of the United Kingdom.
7: The hard-right Reform UK party, led by Nigel Farage, made huge gains in the local elections, gaining hundreds of local council seats. No formal leadership challenge has been triggered.

0: Today it'll be mainly fine. We do have areas of morning cloud. Those clouds come back tonight. Chance of a frost this morning too. Afternoon northeasterly, 13 is our high. We're dropping down to just 1 degree overnight. So tomorrow morning it is going to be a chilly start to the week, but a beautiful day. Fine weather, northeasterlies and a high of 13. And then looking ahead to Tuesday, this run of nice fine weather continues. We're expecting the same. Light winds, northeasterlies developing in the afternoon. 12 is our expected high.
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Well, a very, very good morning and welcome along to The Resident Builder on Sunday. You're with me, Peter Wolfkamp, The Resident Builder, and this is an opportunity to talk about your house, maybe your home, possibly the place that you live in, maybe it's somewhere that you rent, something that you're interested in buying or something that you're trying to sell and then realise that, actually there might be a couple of problems. I've had a couple of emails, inquiries during the week, people ringing going, oh, look, I'm just about to sell my property. And someone's picked up on the fact that, you know, the bathroom didn't get a building consent when we did it, thought it would be okay. Now it's holding up the sale and process. So happy to sort of talk and chat about those sorts of issues. Happy to talk about the nuts and bolts, the nitty gritty. And when I say the nitty gritty, it's been a week of work, of mahi for me on my own place. A list of jobs, a very long list of jobs, a list of jobs that were delayed. A list of jobs made longer by the fact that I did delay them. So I'll put my hand up and say there's some work that I've been doing over the last couple of weeks, which if I had have done it a year ago, two, three, 4 years ago, would probably be a lot less work. But for all of the same reasons that we probably all have around, do I have the time? Do I have the money? Do I have the bandwidth to get these jobs done? They get delayed, and then when you eventually get round to doing them, this is inevitable with houses, right? They take longer, and they probably cost more. Some of these jobs take a little bit of time, right? So prepping weatherboards and taking out a little bit of rot and fixing, you know, scribers that have either decayed or come loose or whatever. These sorts of things, I'm thinking about it going, you know, you've just got to be on top of your house all the time in terms of the maintenance. Now, maybe newer houses, less so. Maybe houses made of different materials. I mean, mine is basically a wooden house. And I must chat about this with Rid later on today. I was up there on the SCAF yesterday. Beautiful weather. What a stunning, spectacular week. I know Tuesday was a bit miserable, but apart from that, it's been magnificent. And so I'm up there prepping for a bit of painting, thinking, okay, so it's a wooden house. Essentially, what it wants to do is turn into compost. Because timber left to its own devices will, you know, a tree falls in the forest, it falls down, turns into compost. Essentially, a tree cut down, run through a saw, and assembled into a house, still wants to turn into compost, is how I see it. And so everything that we're doing as homeowners

0: well, what do we do? Do I go to the council and say, this is what we're doing, what do you want us to do?
1: Mm.
0: Or do I try and get some info?
1: Yeah, I mean, you know, the other thing to do is to go to like a local designer, because you're probably going to need to engage with a designer. They might help you with that compliance pathway. You could talk to a building surveyor to get some opinions. I know it should be a lot more clear cut, but it's in some instances it's not, right? Because there is provision for work to be done without a consent. You just have to understand what the parameters of that are. I've got to move on, but really good luck with the project. And look, it'll transform that house, right? It'll take it from 1970s with, you know, I guess 1970s joinery with some single glazing with a lack of insulation into a building that would actually be really nice to live in, as opposed to potentially drafty, cold and mouldy. I've had a number of bit of correspondence during the week and so on, and some feedback from our guests last week. Dr. Mould, Steve O'Neill from Brands was excellent. We'll definitely get him back on the show. And I've got a great email that's come in with regard to that as well. We'll take a short break. We'll be with Stuart in just a moment. It is 6:27.
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11: 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It is 641. And as always, Rud at 8:30 this morning. So looking forward to a chat with Rud. A couple of texts that have come in. Morning, I've got a 1960 Summerhill stone house. My question is, should I get the bricks silicon sealed to prevent moisture being drawn into the house to try and keep any heat in? Thanks very much from Phil. Look, sealing the Summerhill stone is probably not a bad idea, as long as you've got other provision for airflow, drainage, and ventilation. So, what you might find is that down at the bottom of the on the first course of bricks, above the foundation, there'll be a perpendicular vent there. Don't seal those. Ideally, there'll be some vents at the top as well. Don't seal those either. But as in block them off. But certainly putting a protective sealant over the bricks to stop them absorbing moisture, probably not a bad thing for that Summerhill stone. Pete, brief question about bathroom tiles in a 5-year-old house. They're pretty basic floor tiles, very porous in that they hold the dirt easily. The grout is terrible and thin. Can we either tile over these, or is there a sealant that could go over the top along with regrouting? You could seal the tiles, and if you go to a tile shop, if you go to somewhere like Tile Space, where I was earlier this week, then you would be able to find some specialist sealants. It might help with the porosity of the tile. It doesn't actually sound like they've chosen the right tile if the floor tile is that porous.

0: Someone suggested a product called Superpore. I don't think it's spelt P-O-O-R, but that'll be autocorrect for the brick or stonework. Thank you very much for that. Pete recently bought a 1950s property with some Pinex linings. I want to reline and insulate. Do I need a consent and can I do it myself? Regards from Jay. If it's exterior walls, yes, you will need a building consent for that. There's a couple of things there. I don't know that it's much about bracing, for example. So, you know, are council concerned that by removing the exterior, the lining, the interior lining on an exterior wall, whether they're concerned about bracing? But what they are concerned about is people inadvertently doing the insulation incorrectly and potentially adding problems to the building, often by moisture. So, you know, what we know about sort of cavities and the gaps in framing is that, okay, they're cold because they allow air to sit there and there's no insulation and they allow heat to transfer through that space. But they also then allow for ventilation and for draining and for drying in that space. So if you add insulation there and you don't do it correctly, then you can inadvertently cause issues with moisture building up inside the wall, which then can become an issue for mold growth. And we talked a lot about that last week on the program. So I think it's that reason alone that adding insulation to exterior walls requires a building consent. And it's very clear. Personally, I would have liked to have seen that change in Schedule 1 and the revisions to Schedule 1 to allow people to do the work, but it needed to be done, supervised and signed off by an LBP. The other thing is that I'll reach out to, we've got Ika on the show in a couple of weeks' time. In fact, next weekend, talking about hot water cylinders. If you remember a couple of weeks ago, there was a conversation with a gentleman who said, look, what I do is to save money, I turn my hot water cylinder off when I don't need any hot water. I'm still trying to figure out how that works. But anyway, it works for him. And so what he does is he turns his hot water cylinder off and then he goes 3 or 4 days without any hot water. And then when he needs the hot water again, he puts it back on. Is that actually saving him any money? And are there other health issues associated with that? We'll talk about that with an expert. Shane, from ICA will be joining us next week on the show. Yeah, that'll be good. Looking forward to that. Rightio, we're coming up. News, sport and weather. Top of the hour at 7 o'clock. Give us a call now. We'll get things sorted out. We'll chat with you straight after the news. It is almost 7 o'clock.
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0: side of your flooring with no air gap. Now, if you do have a water leak, it's basically cannot get, that water is going to sit there.
1: Yeah.
0: So it's going to exacerbate the problem, whereas polyester would actually let the water through.
1: Yeah, and you know, like the 100% pure polyester, like the Ortex material, right, the green stuff insulation and there. I use those quite a lot for exterior walls, particularly in retrofit situations, because they won't hold moisture. So, you know, but then we also shouldn't necessarily, like for an underfloor insulation, you don't necessarily want to install something just because you're waiting for a leak, right? Ideally, we won't have leaks. But I also understand it's quite a practical approach. So, yes, something like the Ortex underfloor, which I've used a heap of times, probably quite a good solution for you there as well. Yeah. And interesting, a text has just fired through too. Tell them to mask up. The black mold can be dangerous. Now, I think if you've had a flood, it probably won't have had time to stay wet enough, moist enough for long enough to develop that. But at the same time, and this is a classic, I guess, for older tradies and that sort of thing is, looking after our lungs and so on. And I'm not always that good at it. I'm trying to get better at, when I'm doing something that's particularly dusty, even like sanding weatherboards on the outside of the house where you're out in the fresh air and all the rest of it, is I've started to wear a mask more often, just so that I'm not breathing in all that dust. It was interesting, actually. I finished yesterday and came in for a shower at about, I don't know, 6:30 or something like that, and I had been wearing a mask, and over the top, so just under my eyes and around the top of my nose, was this fine film of dust, right? That I guess if I hadn't have been wearing a mask, I would have been breathing that in. But I was wearing one. And hopefully my lungs will thank me for it when I'm an old man, if I'm not already. Yeah. Anyway, make sure you look after yourself. But I think, Frank, treat that area with a timber preservative and then box on from there. Let us know how you get on. All the best. 0800 80 10 80 is the number to call. It's 26 minutes after 7.
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6: The other day I was chatting with, as I do most days, a whole bunch of tradespeople, and we were talking about, you know, basically leaky buildings and cladding failure and so on. And then we started to take a bit of a deep dive into it and found that upon investigation, it's not uncommon to find that the source of the leak actually might be the frames, the window frames. And often the source of the leak is the corner where the window frames kind of come apart over time. With me this morning is Benji from Ambience by Stark, UPVC joinery. Benji, good morning. And tell us, what's different about the way that a UPVC frame is assembled?
7: Yeah, good morning, Peter. Good morning. And thanks for that. Excellent question. The joinery is the key word. So we're talking about the windows and doors, but how they're joined in the corner.
6: Yep.
7: And all of our aluminium windows and doors, we put a very tiny amount of joint sealant, which is like glue, mm-hmm. and then we screw those corners together. However, over time, with heat and cool of the day and the night, the aluminium expands and shrinks a little bit, and it doesn't take much for that corner to just pop apart. The glue can't mm-hmm. quite hold it. And then, particularly on older systems, you get that leakage failure. The difference with the Ambience UPVC systems is that they're fully face welded in that corner. So the corner is a key element of performance for the window. It does the water tightness,
6: mm-hmm.
7: but it also does the air tightness.
6: Right.
7: And that also helps with the acoustic performance. So as soon as that corner pops apart, you lose on all three metrics, but a welded corner like our windows keeps your water tightness and your air tightness and your acoustic performance all in tip-top shape.

0: And I guess people are thinking, gosh, a welded corner, you know, is there a guy with a heat gun or something like that? But it's a little bit more sophisticated than that.
1: Yeah, absolutely. And we'd welcome anyone to come and look at the fully automated European kind of production line that we're running out here in South Auckland near the airport. But it's a four-headed, full-face welding machine. Mm-hmm. And it, with a hot plate, heats up both faces of the extrusion. And then the hot plate gets out the way and those faces come together. And the whole face, not just around the edge, right, is welded together in a perfectly watertight kind of corner. And we've done a bit of testing on that, kind of trying to break that open and see how it fails. And actually, it ends up stronger than the profile itself. Mm. So we know that it's perfectly watertight for the life of the unit and generally the life of the building.
0: In the end, often when we're looking at, you know, building performance, we're talking about the small details. And while that seems like a small detail that many people wouldn't consider, it makes a massive difference to the performance of the UPVC by Amiens over the lifetime.
1: That's correct.
0: Hey, always a pleasure chatting with you. And to find out more, check out ambience.co.nz.
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0: Whoever's writing the scripts is kind of clairvoyant when it goes turning uh-ohs into she'll be right. I don't know that I said uh-oh when I dropped a can of paint off the scaffold the other day. I think I might have chosen different words, but thankfully there was a drop cloth down below. So you know how every

0: and fixed down suitably. And for those people thinking, gosh, because it's asbestos, you've got to remove it. Encapsulation is kind of an appropriate solution as well, and that's effectively what you're going to do. And someone said, hey, Pete, and spelt it the way in which my dad's name was, which is P-I-E-T. Some years ago in winter, when both my partner and I, partner and daughter, had COVID, I'd go around, open all of the doors and windows while they're still in bed. The air felt so lovely and fresh afterwards, and it would heat up in no time. I'm German and familiar with the Luften idea. Thank you, Connie, for that. Someone else, flat concrete driveway that's got a dip in the centre that causes a pond to form. What can I do to fix it? Really, you've either got to add compound over the top and get rid of the dip that's causing that, or cut a slot and put in some drainage to it. But if it's ponding, well, it's ponding, right? You just got to get rid of that water somehow. That's not easy. And I was talking about treating end timber. This is if you've got exterior timbers for architraves or skirtings and all the rest of it. Any cut surface needs to be sealed and ideally treated with a timber preservative as well. So someone suggested all treated timber relies on the ingrain treatments to seal it. There's Metal-X in sealant, and then someone's come up with a couple of other suggestions for glycol, so I'll do a bit of research on those as well. Most undercoats don't contain timber preservative. Yeah, I might do a little bit more reading on this in terms of what the best thing is. I actually found the other day, I kind of tested this for myself. I had to machine up a couple of little decorative elements for round a staircase and then sealed the ends with just a little bit of Metal-X that'll soak in there, and then applied an oil-based primer over the top. And the oil-based primer, once the preservative had flashed off, seems to have adhered quite well. So I'm quite happy with that little combination of the Resene oil-based primer and the Metal-X clear preservative in terms of just sealing and protecting that end grain, particularly where it's close to the ground. Rightio, we're back after the news at 8. Please join us, 0800 80 1080.
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10: 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It pushes up inflation and it means we haven't got money to build new roads, which is what that tax is for.
0: Heather Duplessy-Allen Drive with One New Zealand, back Monday at 4 on Newstalk ZB. 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
11: Ruud Kleinpas, good morning, sir.
12: A very good morning to you. Are you all okay? And lovely, Palmerston North at this time of the year, you land really lovely.
11: It's yeah, gorgeous. No, it'll be nice. I'll be on the flight at 10:30 down there at just before 12, and then back home again on the 5 o'clock, I think. So it'll be good. Lovely. It'll be a lovely part of the country.
12: I used to go there a lot to the various schools, but also especially when I go to the Wairarapa.
11: Yeah.
12: An hour and a bit drive to get to the Wairarapa, and that is probably the place where I've done most of the work with teachers and kids and all over the place. It's just beautiful.
11: Absolutely. Yeah, looking forward to it. And amazing. I just got my boarding pass through the app just a moment ago. It's fantastic. Judy's been waiting for a while, but before that, I picked up on a story yesterday about a new type of bait for stoats.
12: I saw that.
11: Yeah.
12: Yes, I saw that. So that is something that they've been working with at Dock for quite a while. I've forgotten the name of the lady, but I saw it. And it's something that they're really, really keen to use and really keen to develop a bit better. Yeah.
11: But and also sounds phenomenally successful. Like this is science and then outcomes and testing and wow, that's incredible. Yeah. Like they love it, obviously. And what intrigued me is that it sounded like they go through and drop non-toxic bait to get the stoats to like that particular taste. And then they do the poisoning, basically.
12: Yeah.
11: Fantastic.
12: Yeah. You give them something, they go like, oh, we like this. And this is even better. Look at us. That's it.
11: Good on them. I mean, nobody feels bad about a stoat getting.
12: You know what? Yeah.

0: my question, Ruud, is how do you feel about growing a lemon tree in a large pot as opposed to growing it in the soil?
1: We've done it. We're doing it. In fact, Julie and I did quite a bit of work with some lemon trees, and it was today or yesterday. So, that should be fine. We've got a strange lemon, a very strange variety of lemon that is very, anyway, weird. But that's been in a pot for a year and a half, 2 years, no problems.
0: Okay.
1: Hot fruit.
0: Yeah, I'm just not sure whether to try another one in a pot or whether to go back to the open soil.
1: Raised bed.
0: Mm-hmm.
1: Raise it a bit.
0: Okay, we'll raise the bed. Thank you so much for your time.
1: You're more than welcome.
2: 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We'll be back in just a moment.
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1: Rightio, Tony, a very good morning to you.
2: A very good morning, Rude and Pete. I've got a very quick question, really. I want to know, what weed-killing product do you recommend as the best one for keeping weeds away for the longest period of time once they've been killed? Do you have any do you have any preferential type of one or any particular chemical you really would go for that sort of thing?
3: And here I have an enormous list with all the different weed killers for different weeds. So is this about hydrocotyl or scrub cut or conquest, tordon? Is this about eliminate? Is this about metsulfuron? Is this about anything? What are your weeds is the question.
2: Well, that's a very good question. I wouldn't have a clue because it was originally a bark garden with that poly, you know, that black stuff on the ground, and it's just sort of come to pieces. And I just really want to sort of

0: Most of the black polythene has been removed, and there's a lot of still things sort of growing there that is not grass. And I just wondered what we're looking at, the best sort of one for for keeping them away before I put some grass down.
1: There are incredible different amounts, very different species of stuff you can use as weed killers, and it depends entirely on really what you want to do. So what I suggest you do is identify what your main weed is, or all that, get back to me, or go to your local Mitre 10 and things like that, and see if they've got anything for that. Because honestly, I've got literally a whole A4 page here with 10-15 of these weed killers that are really working well, and long as well, you know what I mean, longitudinal. It's important.
0: Well I would say I did try one which was extensively advertised on ZB, I'm not going to mention it, quite a while ago, till they sold the company, and I never found it very successful at all.
1: That wasn't helping.
0: It wasn't helping at all, no.
1: But if you have gorse and broom and blackberry and all that sort of stuff, but you're probably talking about smaller things that is popping up. Might be, it could be something for grass. It's very simple, Try identifying it first. Get it identified at your local place, your local company, if you like, that sells those things, and they'll know what to do, I bet you.
2: All the best to you, Tony.
0: Thanks for your time, Ruth.
2: Thanks for that. All the best. Bye-bye. Take care. And actually, just a quick two texts that have come in. Hawks. Travelling yesterday between Southbridge and Coes Ford in Canterbury, saw four beautiful hawks. They were out together feeding, and the other two were eating the roadkill. They're incredibly clever at pulling the kill off the road. Thank you, Rud, for your interest in them. From Carol.
1: Yeah.
2: Second one.
1: Thank you.
2: Yeah. Morning. A question for Rud. I'm on a lifestyle block. I've got hawks attacking and killing my hens. What can I do?
1: That's it. First of all, hens, easy. Keep them covered.
2: Right.
1: In your hen place, if you like. Honestly, that's important. Number one that you talked about, I bet you those four hawks or harriers are part of the team that we banded over the last 4 years.
2: Right.
1: We do work exactly in that area.
2: Yep.
1: And this is the time when you see literally harriers. Mum, quite often with some kids still, she teaches them how to hawk, to find food. And that's how it works. And this is how we got our cages up and catch them and put bands around them. It's unbelievable how they operate together as a team. And it is brilliant to see them on the side of the road when, say, anything that fell over, like a rat or even a possum, they will go and get them. They take them off the road and they use them for whatever they like, and they share the meal. Boom.
2: Right.
1: Oh, it's beautiful.
2: Talking about sharing a meal, there is, I know you're not big on the old social media, but the good people at Wingspan put up a video, I think yesterday, of the Ruru eating a hoo-hoo bug.
1: Yeah.
2: It is the most delightful little video. Check it out on there. Oh, yeah. It's just fantastic. The curiosity on the sort of like this kind of nonchalant attitude towards this thing, and then the fight. It's just fantastic.
1: I usually take these things to Wingspan if I go there, or even a wetter. Love it.
2: Yeah, it's fantastic. The video is just as cute as all get out.
1: Good.
2: Rightio, Nikki, good morning to you.
3: Good morning, Peyton Road. I've listened to what you said about cluster flies.
1: Yeah.
3: We've got a lot of cluster flies. We're sort of on a farm.
1: Yeah.
3: But I've got some really good spray. I'm spraying around the outside in the ledges. We've got a two-story place, but they only come up to the top floor, the flies do. And this
1: correct
3: stuff's really good. I didn't know that, but this is what I found out. But the spray is really good. But what I want to know is, I was told that they breed in grass and then they come out certain times of the year. I want to know what we spray for that, the grass, and when we spray it.
1: Please. I don't think the fact that they are in grass is very simple, and it is because they actually lay their eggs that will kill some of the, what do you call them, the things that live in the grass, the long, thin ones. What do you call it? I've lost my track here. They actually live. Sorry?
2: Are you still with us, Nikki?
1: Yeah, I don't know.
3: So I'm listening. Okay. I don't know what you're talking about, the long term.
1: They develop through earthworms. They're actually eating earthworms. That's why they're in the grass. And once they did that, they go up in the wintertime to hibernate at your place.
3: That is the strange
1: life cycle of these cluster flies. So they feed on earthworms. They're not too bad, to be quite honest, but they will probably do some damage. But then they go up, and this is the time of the year when they sit at your place.
3: Oh, all right. Thank you. This is the worst year, apparently, because we've only been in this place this is our second year. But the neighbours said this is the worst, and she's been here for quite a while, the worst she's ever had them.
1: I've heard that too this year. There's been quite a few, and they're actually. Have you seen those flies? They're gorgeous with those golden hairs on their bodies. Actually, quite lovely. Sorry, I thought I'd tell you.
2: Yeah. If you're into that sort of thing. Your ability to see the beauty in all of God's creation is remarkable, Rud, as always. Nikki, thank you, and good luck with the cluster flies. I'm going to enjoy my flight down and back, but more importantly, I'm going to enjoy the wood turning at the Woodworking Expo. That'll be awesome. I'm off to Palmerston North on a flight very soon. So thank you, Rud. Have a great day.
1: Have fun.
2: Take care, mate. All the best. And we'll come back and do it all again next week, possibly after a glorious victory by Auckland FC in the final here at Go Media. Go Auckland FC. Well done. Take care.
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0: had three entries and we gave it to them, basically, and they scored three times. We had three entries and got penalised, I think, once or twice, and we didn't convert. So that was really the difference.
1: Super Rugby coverage with NZ Safety Blackwoods. Safety, they're in boots and all. And the White Ferns have earned a one-all draw in their one-day international cricket series against England. They've prevailed by 17 runs via the Duckworth-Lewis method in a rain-affected third and final match at Cardiff's Sophia Gardens. I'm Clay Wilson. That's Newstalk ZB News and Sport with Sanderson Vitamins from Woolworths Pharmacies around New Zealand. It's 9:05. Francesca Rudkin is next.
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3: I can understand why people living at Pegasus north of Christchurch are upset about the golf course there being sold to a large property developer. I can understand that. But at the same time, how long can anyone expect the area they live in to stay the same?
4: The Mental Health Foundation says bullying is often subtle, including overloading staff with work.
3: Overloading staff with work is bullying? Because sometimes giving more work to one person is a demonstration of how much you respect them.
4: Yeah, because you're trusted to be able to get the job done.
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5: Let's have a look at the Met Sims forecast for Christchurch. Today it'll be mainly fine. We do have areas of morning cloud. Those clouds come back tonight. Chance of a frost this morning too. Afternoon northeasterly, 13 is our high. We're dropping down to just 1 degree overnight. So tomorrow morning it is going to be a chilly start to the week, but a beautiful day. Fine weather, northeasterlies and a high of 13. And then looking ahead to Tuesday, this run of nice fine weather continues. We're expecting the same. Light winds, northeasterlies developing in the afternoon. 12 is our expected high.
2: It's Sunday. You know what that means. It's the Sunday session with Francesca Rudkin and Whit Coles for the best selection of great reads. 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
6: Good morning and welcome to the Sunday session. Coming up on the show today, I'm joined by one of my favourite narrative non-fiction writers, investigative journalist Patrick Radden Keefe. Patrick has been in the country for the Auckland Writers Festival, which is on this weekend. Man, it has been busy. He's here to talk about his latest book, London Fallen. It's another fascinating story from the author, this time investigating the mysterious death of a 19-year-old in London in 2019. Patrick is with me after 10 and we have giveaways of the book as well. After 11, I'm joined by Australian guitarist Tony Emmanuel, who begins his New Zealand tour in Auckland tonight. Tommy is a living legend in the world of acoustic guitar, celebrating his jaw-dropping technique, innovation and boundless musicality. I'm thrilled he is going to join us for a chat and to play live. Very exciting. Tommy Emmanuel is in the studio after 11. And Erica Stanford will also join us this hour to talk about the changes to NCEA. And of course, as always, you're most welcome to text anytime, 9292.
2: The Sunday Session.
6: So on Thursday, Pharmac announced it has added semaglutide, better known as its brand name Wegovy, to its list of medicines suitable for future funding. It's on the options for investment list, which is a medication that Pharmac would like to fund it if it has the budget to do so. I mean, hopefully this will come about sooner than later. And I'm not talking about funding it for every Tom, Dick and Harry who wants to lose a few kgs, but for the seriously obese who are dealing with all the risks and diseases that come with it, such as diabetes, renal failure, cardiovascular disease and the impact on joints. So at this stage, the criteria for funding the drug states it would be available for people with a body mass index of more than 50 and also to those with a BMI of more than 35 and at least two comorbidities. So last week, an article in the New Zealand Herald caught my attention and I haven't been able to stop thinking about it. The title of the article was Leading Causes of Death by Age in New Zealand. I know, it's a cheery number. Now, while the when and where of our deaths is largely unknown to many of us, the data explains how we're likely to die depending on how old we are. So in our 20s, external injuries are the leading cause of death. They're classified as intentional. So it might be suicide or self-harm or assault or unintentional. Falls, burns, vehicle crashes, dog bites and drownings. But as we move into our 30s, all cancers, I lump them all together, all cancers become the leading cause of death. But in our 40s, a trend emerges that stays with us until our 80s and beyond. The all-cancer group remains the leading cause of death, but heart disease moves into second. And as we age, suicide reduces and the chance of dying from respiratory diseases, diabetes or stroke also increases.

0: Look, this is not hugely surprising, right? But when it's clearly defined by the data and in graphs on this page for you to see, it was a little confronting. It is a simple way to look at how to prioritise healthcare, and as I found, an effective motivator to encourage people to do what they can to beat the odds. So yes, let's fund Wegovy. Think of the impact it could have on our overburdened health system and the country's productivity. This drug could be a game changer for young people and their mental health, for those unable to work due to weight-related issues, and those who could potentially end up needing a heart transplant. But it's also worth starting slow, because when it comes to criteria for funding the drug, we need to start with those most at risk who will benefit the most from it. With 1 in 3 New Zealand adults regarded as obese, being labelled obese is not enough to qualify. Like all drugs, there are side effects and risks, and more research is needed to determine long-term effects. But hey, when you've got a tool as powerful as this, we should be making the most of it in the most equitable manner possible. In the meantime, I shall do what I can to look after myself a bit better.
1: The Sunday Session.
0: Nice welcome to Text on 9292. Right, Erica Stanford is going to join us a little later in the hour to talk about changes around NCEA qualifications. But up next, we're going to talk to the chair of the New Zealand Secondary Principals Council, Steve McCracken, to find out how schools and teachers feel about the news. It is 11 past nine. You're with News Talk ZB.
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10: 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It starts with what you feed them today. 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
0: Good to have you with us. So details of the NCEA qualification replacement have been announced. The new system will have a compulsory Literature and Numeracy Foundation Award, a Year 12 New Zealand Certificate of Education and Year 13 New Zealand Advanced Certificate of Education. Year 12 and 13s will study at least 5 subjects a year with a minimum of 3 subjects required to achieve the certificate. Students in Year 9 this year will be the first to try the new qualification. Education Minister, as I mentioned, Erica Stanford, she's a bit tied up at the moment. She'll be with us later this hour, but right now I'm joined by Chair of the New Zealand Secondary Principals Council, Steve McCracken. Thank you for your time this morning, Steve.
11: No problems at all. Good morning, Francesca.
0: Okay, so broad question to start with, is this an upgrade from NCEA?

0: to change or scrap references to the Treaty of Waitangi in 19 laws. The Justice Minister, Paul Goldsmith, has confirmed 2 references would be amended, 7 would be repealed, and in 10 laws it would essentially be specified further, sort of scaled back to take into account the treaty principles rather than honour or give effect to. That's sort of the specific wording in those laws. And it makes good on a coalition agreement between National and New Zealand First. However, ACT is also using it to campaign, which is, I suppose, not unexpected given it's an election year. David Seymour says it demonstrates why the country needs clear definitions of the treaty principles, essentially, again, making the case for the quite contentious treaty principles bill. Meanwhile, the Waitangi Tribunal has actually been probing the Crown over the education treaty clause review. So we are expecting the debate around this one to be quite a significant one. It could be contentious as well, because as you'll remember with the treaty principles bill, although this is different, people had some quite strong views about that one. So we are looking forward to a robust debate in Parliament, shall we say, and potentially some protests as well outside.
1: Azaria Howell, thank you very much for your time. Enjoy the rest of your Sunday. Investigative journalist and author Patrick Radden-Keefe is with me after 10 to talk about the latest mystery he's written about. He takes us into the excessively wealthy and violent world of Russian oligarchs and London gangs, and how one nice middle-class 19-year-old got caught up in it all and it cost him his life. We've also got a couple of copies of the book to give away as well. So don't forget, that is coming up after 10 this morning. It is 26 past 9. You're with Newstalk ZB.
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0: You know what this is, don't you? Yes, this is Delta Goodrum, who this is her final performance at the Eurovision contest, which is taking place right now in Vienna. We've done it. We've got through the performances. We've got through the opera, the dance bangers and everything in between. We've enjoyed the daring and eccentric and garish costumes. Oh, it's all go, isn't it? We're just waiting now. 25 performances have taken place, and now we're just waiting. And I know that you're on the edge of your seat. So at some point throughout the show today, we will attempt to bring you the winner. Finland, apparently, is the one to beat. But Delta, the Australian entry, Delta Goodrum, of course, is kind of up there. There's a thought that she'll definitely be in the top five. And you're probably thinking to yourself, so why is Australia competing in Eurovision? Very good question. And it has something to do with the European Broadcast Union, who runs Eurovision. They let Australia join because they thought there was a good business case for it, because Australia's got its broadcaster SBS and they get good numbers for it and everyone pays for it. So they went, oh, okay, go on. And I think they gave them a contract for sort of 5-10 years or something. They did want them to start an Asia-Pacific song contest, which they haven't done, but never mind. But is it unfair to send someone as world-famous as Delta to compete in the Eurovision? I mean, how are you going to compete against Delta? She's got the big hair, she's got the power ballad voice, she's got the performance. Anyway, we shall wait and see. I know that you're all on tender hooks about that. Thank you for your texts. I'm very happy my child will now get a top level education. I back Stanford 100%. Somebody said, look, yeah, I think we all agree. We're all really pleased to see a rise in the level of the standard of English and maths that's going to be required, and that science is going to be there at year 11. I think humanities is still very important, and I think that it has a part to play in this world of AI, because communication and critical thinking and creativity and innovation and ethical reasoning and a human-centred approach are going to be quite important for us to decide how we're going to use the AI, and that's what you get from your humanities. So I'm a bit concerned about the sideline of your humanities. But I think it's all about how we're going to, are we going to have the resources? Are we going to have the teachers trained? Are we going to have the science facilities and the science teachers available to teach more science? Are we going to have our teachers all ready to go to lift those levels? So I suppose they're the kind of the main questions that we are very keen to talk to the minister about. And we are hoping that she is going to join us shortly here on News Talk ZB. It is 26 to 10.
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0: Isaac, the current world record holder for stone skimming at 121 metres. So they both have their place, but they're just natural variants on stone. Yeah, on stone
1: throwing. I'm not as good at skimming or skipping as I thought I was, apparently. how do you measure these throws, all 88 skipping hops?
0: We had an intense training camp with a group of stone skimming delegates and experts called Task Force Skim. And basically, we had a lane system set up by the wonderful Marine and Sports in Wanaka. That lane had 10-metre increments. And then in between those 10-metre buoys, there were two mini 2-metre buoys as well. So our Task Force Skim, our land marshals, they would line up along that lane system, and they would just operate within a 10-metre bandwidth. So where that stone landed, they would actually be able to verify whether it was a 27 or 28 metre throw. However, once we got to the finals, we used far more expertise. We had Southern Land Development consultants and the Baird's videographers, and they were able to use both triangulation with surveying technology and then drones as well to actually verify within centimetres how far the furthest throws actually skimmed.
1: Oh, look, such fun, Richie, but also you've raised money for a really good cause, Melanoma New Zealand. How much did you manage to raise?
0: We raised over $30,000. We're going to do the count today.
1: Yeah.
0: But going into yesterday, we had already raised $30,000. But the wonderful thing, I guess, about the event yesterday is we had smaller, more entertaining events. The auction especially brought out the competitive streak, as did the stone skimming. So the auction actually really went gangbusters. We're expecting, once we do the final tally, I expect we could be over $40,000 for Melanoma New Zealand.
1: Oh, fantastic. And thank you so much for joining me this morning, Richie. Really appreciate it. So that was Richie Lamming there. I'm talking about the Aotearoa Stone Skimming Championships. And I'm sure that if you Google them, you might be able to find some video footage of what sound like some very impressive skimming and skipping that was taking place. It is 17 to 10. You're with Newstalk ZB.
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10: If you're referring to the financial outcome for the airline, it's tied into how long the conflict's going to last.
9: So the longer it lasts, the worse it could get for you.
10: Won't necessarily get worse from a run rate perspective, but it will mean that it weighs us down as far as our financial results.
9: Fuel's down. So is that not getting better for you?
10: Fuel being down is helpful, but it's all context, isn't it? Normal for us is $85 a barrel. It's gone down from the heady heights of 200 to about 150. So it's down, but not down enough.
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2: Here's one for the book lovers. 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The Kai Poi Book Fair is on Friday, May the 22nd and Saturday, May the 23rd at St. Bart's Church Hall on Cass Street. 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
3: Investigative journalist Patrick Radden-Keefe joins me next. Patrick is responsible for bringing to light the story of the Sackler family and how they made a fortune from OxyContin in his book Empire of Pain. He's investigated a notorious killing in Northern Ireland and its devastating repercussions and Say Nothing. You might have seen the screen adaptation of that. I think it's on Disney. And in Snakehead, he explored the business of people smuggling in New York's Chinatown. And he is back with a new book and another devastating and yet riveting story about the death of a 19-year-old in London and his connection to Russian oligarchs and London gangs. It's called London's Calling, and Patrick Radden-Keefe is with me next. A little bit of Shay Fu to see us out in New Zealand Music Month as he gets his second call up to the New Zealand Music Hall of Fame.

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10: It's 10 o'clock. I'm Diana Vesic. Out with the old and in with the new secondary school qualifications with more detail on what's replacing NCEA. Year 11 students will now need to get a Foundational Literacy and Numeracy Award before they pass Year 12 and 13. Senior students will also face a compulsory exam in each subject and must pass at least three subjects each year to pass. But Sheriff's

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8: First concert at the Christchurch Stadium last night. How was it? Would like to hear from you. Of course, it was quite an effort to, convert the sports stadium into a concert arena. We've heard a lot about how great it is to watch a sports game there, but is it a fantastic place to watch a concert? So, of course, last night, 660 headlined the concert. Were you there? Was it fantastic? 9292 is the text number. Please let us know. It is time to talk entertainment now, and Steve Newell joins us. Good morning.
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8: And to you too.
9: Also, you know, if anyone wants to fly us down to Christchurch to check out the stadium,
8: we would be happy
9: my eyes, my ears are open.
8: Look, I could sit at the front row, or I could, you know, have a perfect prime position, maybe just at the back looking straight at the stadium and
9: just next to the sound desk for me, I reckon.
8: Next to the sound desk is where you should be. Absolutely right.
9: Thanks in advance.
8: Okay, yes.
9: But yes, it's New Zealand Music Month, roaring along at full steam. I can't get Aldous Harding's new album, Train on the Island, off heavy rotation in my household. But looking forward to what else is happening for the rest of May. The big news this week was that Shay Ness, a.k.a. Shay Fu, is going to be inducted into Te Whare Taonga Puro Aotearoa, the New Zealand Music Hall of Fame, for the second time. So first his work as part of Supergroove was recognised, but this... I think is, you know, there's

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8: 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Of course, we've had the ban on exploration since 2018 to 2025. 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
9: It is time now for our resident chef, Mike van der Alsen. Good morning.
10: Good morning.
9: I was wondering if I could quickly start with a text from a listener. They said, I'm wanting to make my very first quiche. Was wondering, when you talk to the wonderful Mike, can you ask what is the correct pastry to use?
10: If it's a sweet quiche, then you go sweet short. If it's a savoury quiche, like an egg quiche, then you go savoury short. So sweet, savoury, what do I do? Sweet, no,
9: this
10: you
9: isn't,
10: go
9: this
10: sweet,
9: isn't at all confusing.
10: Sweet, short.
9: Yeah.
10: Sweet, you go sweet, short. Savoury, you go savoury, short. So okay. A short crust pastry. But the key is to, A, roll it out nice and thin. And what we need to do is we need to blind bake it. So line your, grease your flan tin or your quiche tin, lay your pastry in, put some paper on top, put some beads in there or some rice, something that just weight it down, and then bake it on 180 for about 20 minutes and then remove the paper, put it back in for about another 5 minutes. That makes it nice and crispy, nice and crunchy, and then you put in your egg mix and bake that.
9: Brilliant. Thank you very much, Mike. Good luck, Donna. Okay, let's talk about curried pumpkin and coconut soup.
10: It is the most underwhelming yet delicious soup you have ever had. Honestly, it is amazing.
9: Why do you call it underwhelming?
10: Well, sometimes people think of pumpkin as being underwhelming.
9: Well, they're pumpkin like, on owners, but this one's curried and it's got coconut.
10: Yes. And it makes it delicious.
9: Talk us through it.
10: Okay, so we've got our own pumpkins at the moment, so that's why this is going on. So we have pumpkins coming out of our yin-yang. So I'm using a crown pumpkin. So a medium-sized pumpkin, you want to peel it and cut into quarters and then de-seed it into a pot, a large pot. This is going to make, one pumpkin's probably going to make you probably a good, maybe 3 litres of soup. Great for the kids' lunchboxes tomorrow morning. Heat up a large pot, add in a couple of tablespoons of sunflower oil, and then you want to saute off 2 white onions that have been peeled and sliced. And a fair amount of garlic for this. So I've got 10 cloves of garlic. Add that in, saute those off for a couple of minutes until they start to sweeten. And then we want to add in our spice. So we're adding our spice now before we add the pumpkin. Tablespoon of garam masala, tablespoon of ground coriander, tablespoon of ground cumin, teaspoon of turmeric. Add all those off and saute them off until they become fragrant. You'll start to smell all those beautiful aromas coming out. When that happens, in goes the pumpkin. Give the pumpkin a good coating in those spices. And then I've got 1.5 liters of vegetable stock and 1 can or 400 mils of coconut cream. Add that in. A good amount of salt. Bring it up to the boil. Turn

0: it down, simmer it until your pumpkin is nice and tender. It's going to reduce down a little bit. I'm not too worried about that. But if you feel it's reducing down too quickly, turn it down or add a little bit more vegetable stock. After this time, take a blender. You can use a stick blender or you can use a food processor. Blend your soup very carefully. Pumpkin soup is very dangerous and it's very hot. Blend it whilst adding a cup of cream and 100 grams of unsalted butter. Check your seasoning after that point. What the butter does is it makes it delicious. What the cream does is it makes it delicious. And you can serve it straight away.
1: Sounds wonderful. Thank you very much.
0: That's amazing.
1: Thank you very, very much. So if you'd like the recipe for the curried pumpkin and coconut soup, all you have to do is go to goodfromscratch.co.nz or head to newstalkzb.co.nz/Sunday. You'll be able to hear all our interviews throughout the morning there on the website. Up next, Erin is here to talk about peptides. It is 12 to 11.
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1: Okay, so the jury vote is in on Eurovision. Bulgaria is leading the leaderboard. Australia is second. Come on, Delta. Denmark, France, Finland. So that's the top five. But they've got to wait now for the public vote. Honestly, this is the most drawn out process. So they're waiting now for the public vote. So there is a possibility that Delta could still take it out, which would be very exciting. Erin O'Hara is with me now to talk wellness. Good morning.
10: Good morning.
1: You're going to talk about peptides today. And we're hearing a lot about peptides. I mean, they've been kind of around for a while, but they've become very trendy. Maybe you can talk us through what they actually are.
10: Yeah, they've been really trendy. Probably the last 3 years, I'd say, more and more people ask me about them and they think that I'm going to have a whole lot of them in my dispensary at my clinic, which I do not, because peptides are something that are very actually new research or no research. And there's a lot of controversy around peptides. Now, some of the peptides have a lot of clinical research, like your weight loss drugs, like your semaglutides, which is your things like Wegovy. And there's a lot of other peptides out there, like your BPC-157, which is all through social media,
1: yeah.
10: Around injury healing, that actually doesn't have a lot of significant clinical research. And I think the biggest problem that I will see is that people come to me and they're like, oh, I've ChatGPT'd it and it said this And I'm like, what kind of research is actually backing it up? And that's where sometimes your AI research tool can pull up lots of mice studies or rat studies or even studies of one person.
1: Right. So a peptide can be consumed, it can be topical, it can be in a skincare, it could be injected. It's used in different, it comes in different sort of
10: products. Peptides are actually naturally occurring, and we do eat peptides, so they actually come in our foods too. So whenever you're eating protein, you're actually getting amino acids, and amino acids are part of the building blocks of peptides. And peptides are short chains of amino acids. So for instance, insulin is a 51 amino acid long peptide hormone. So there's lots of naturally occurring ones in the body. The main difference is peptides are shorter string chains and protein are bigger globules of molecules that are binded together. Now, peptides have an amazing action in the body. They're really the building blocks of the body. And that's where these peptides kind of supplements or injectables are used around signaling molecules, in particular things like tissue repair, immune response, metabolism, and that's where people are really looking for getting the benefits for really longevity. So things like skin health, muscle growth, weight loss, inflammation management, that kind of thing. And the reason they've become really controversial is that a lot of them haven't got the clinical research to back them up. Some of them are made in non-FDA approved labs. So what are you buying online is the question that I always have, is that how well are they going to work? What sort of contaminants are in them, particularly if you are self-injecting these sorts of things in, which a lot of people are doing, is they're buying them online, getting them shipped to their house and then injecting all sorts of things into themselves. Obviously comes with massive risk factor when you kind of are doing this yourself. Very different to medically regulated peptides. So things like people using the GLP-1 type peptides where they've got a clinician monitoring them, they're getting checkups, they're doing it in a safe way, and also has FDA approval as well, that's had a lot of clinical research.
1: Are they easy to get your hands on?
10: Online. Yeah. They're online, you can buy pretty much anything.
1: Shipped from New Zealand or overseas?
10: Shipped from overseas generally, and that's where people go, oh, look for a proper sort of good source. But it's actually like, well, what are you really buying? And I think the other risk factor that I have around these is that if you're improving cellular function, you're also improving cellular function for even if you have a small tumour, could become a big tumour if you're upregulating cellular function. So that's where there's that risk factor there. And also, how do they all work in together? Because a common one that's used, and particularly Joe Rogan was promoting, was using a combination known as the Wolverine stack around inflammation management. And it's like, well, yes, they can be used together, but what sort of long-term effect are these things going to have, because the clinical research is still in the development phase? So maybe these are all going to be big things for management of inflammation and helping to longevity. But right now, I think be cautious, do your research, and also know what you're taking.
1: Fascinating. Thank you so much, Erin.
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1: Tommy Emmanuel is in the country bringing his world-class acoustic guitar skills to Auckland, Hamilton, Palmerston North, Wellington and Christchurch. Tommy has spent his life travelling the world. He's worked with all the big bands, all the big names, and he is one of only five ever Chet Atkins certified guitar players, and we're going to find out how significant that is next. Tommy Emmanuel is in for a chat, and we're really hoping he's got his guitar out. We're really hoping he's going to play live for us. That's next here on News Talk ZB.

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3: It's 11 o'clock. I'm Diana Vesic. A teachers' union says more resources are needed to bring in new secondary qualifications. The government's announced NCEA will be replaced by the New Zealand Certificate of Education at Year 12 and the New Zealand Advanced Certificate of Education at Year 13. The new qualifications will see a grading scale from A+ to E for every subject. It will also make science a requirement for Year 11 students from 2028. PPTA President Chris Abercrombie says a lot needs to happen to make these changes.
4: We don't have enough science labs. We don't have enough science teachers. It is simple as that. It would be really interesting to see what's going to happen in the next 18 months to change that. I'm not confident that's going to happen in that time frame.
3: A Give a Little appeal for a Christchurch family devastated by this week's deadly house fire has received more than $56,000 in donations. A 23-year-old mother and her 3-year-old daughter were killed in the Mudahoe blaze, while 4 other children were hospitalised. The fire is not being treated as suspicious. The Give a Little page is still pending moderation. Overseas, and it's reported 80 people have now died in a new Ebola outbreak in the Democratic Republic of Congo. So far, there have been 246 suspected cases. Ebola is highly contagious and spread through direct contact with bodily fluids and is often fatal. Two rival protests in central London have led to one of the most significant policing operations in years. The BBC reports thousands of people marched this weekend for the Unite the Kingdom protest, organised by right-wing figure Tommy Robinson. Thousands of others took part in an opposing pro-Palestinian demonstration. Metropolitan Police say 4,000 officers were deployed, with 43 arrests made. Advocacy group Action Station is calling the rising popularity of dental tourism a sign our private dental system is failing. As part of the Dental for All campaign, the group is

0: TV Sport. Coach Vern Cotter believes the Blues were dealt a tough hand by the officials in their 47-24 Super Rugby defeat to the Hurricanes. The competition leaders scored 7 tries to end their 5-year losing streak at Eden Park. Cotter says while the Blues didn't help themselves, they also didn't get the rub of the green against an on-song Hurricanes side.
1: They're a good team. They don't need help from the officials at times, so there was some things that didn't go our way and certain some things we created that made it difficult for ourselves as well, so we acknowledge those.
0: Super Rugby coverage with Habit Health Physio. Book today and stay in the game. Little-known American Alex Smalley has the lead after 3 rounds of golf's PGA Championship major in Pennsylvania. The world number 87, who has never won on the PGA Tour in 140 starts, has carded a 2-under par 68 to be 2 shots clear at 6-under overall. 6 players are tied for second at 4-under, including John Rahm, while Rory McIlroy and Xander Schauffele both had strong days to get to 3-under. Daniel Hillier is at even par, while fellow Kiwi Ryan Fox is 2-over for the tournament. Coach Bev Priestman believes the Phoenix women will come back stronger after the bitterness of defeat in the Women's A-League final. Wellington came up short of their ultimate goal after a 3-1 grand final loss to host Melbourne City. While disappointed, Priestman says the finals experience can only be of benefit for next season.
2: It'll actually leave a little bit in the tank, a little bit of hunger where we can really push the group and we've got some players to come back in, which is great.
0: And Elena Svitolina has upset Coco Gauff to win a 3rd title at tennis's Italian Open. The 31-year-old world number 10 and reigning ASB Classic champion has prevailed 6-4, 6-7, 6-2 over the young American in the final in Rome. I'm Clay Wilson. That's Newstalk ZB News and Sport with Sanders and Vitamins from Woolworths Pharmacies around New Zealand. It's 5 past 11. Francesca Rudkin is next.
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6: Let's have a look at the Met Service forecast for Christchurch for the rest of our Sunday. It's going to stay nice and fine. We've got a little bit of cloud creeping in tonight. Northeasterlies later on today too. Going to be nippy overnight. Just 1 degree. Rug up nice and warm and a chilly start tomorrow morning. But we will be rewarded with a nice, fine blue sky day. Northeasterlies and a high of 13 degrees. Even chillier overnight Monday night. It'll go down to 0. And looking ahead to Tuesday, long let this fine weather continue. Fine weather, northeasterlies, they'll die out in the morning. 12 degrees is going to be our expected high.
3: It's Sunday. 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It's the Sunday session with Francesca Rudkin and Whitcalls for the best selection of great reads. 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

0: Amazing, Tommy. And I totally see what you mean. When the colour kicks in, the whole feeling changed. It opened up. The warmth came in. And absolutely incredible. Gosh, it's a delight to watch you play up close.
1: Oh, thank you.
0: Yeah, that was absolutely incredible. Can I play?

0: Please ask about the guitar. Are they scratches on the back of the guitar?
1: Here?
0: Yeah.
1: Yeah, yeah. I did that on purpose. I scratched it up.
0: Yeah.
1: So that in the middle of a tune,
0: yeah,
1: I do a breakdown and I play the bass with my left hand and I play like a brushes here. So check this out.
0: Look at you, multi-instrumentalist on one instrument.
1: All singing, all dancing.
0: Yeah. You know? Tommy Emmanuel, it has been a delight to meet you. Thank you so much for coming in and for playing for us. Tommy's Living in the Light tour starts tonight in Auckland before heading to Hamilton, Palmerston North, Wellington and Christchurch. Travel safe.
1: Be there or wear a skivvy.
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5: And joining me from Brisbane on a pretty good junket, Jason Pine. Good morning. How'd you score that?
6: Well, you know, I mean, clearly these things land in your inbox and you're very quick to reply yes, aren't you, you know?
5: Who wouldn't be? Who wouldn't if you were offered to go to the NRL Magic Round in Brizzy? Wouldn't be there. We've got the Warriors versus the Broncos tonight. Very exciting.
6: Yeah, massive. The best game of the weekend, I think, even before the weekend arrived, you looked across the schedule of games and you land on the Broncos against the Warriors. In fact, I'm pretty sure the NRL have scheduled it this way, that the middle game on the final day is the two best supported teams. Obviously, the Broncos are on home soil. But honestly, Francesca, there are so many Warriors fans here. I know a lot of Kiwis live in Brisbane or the Gold Coast or in Queensland anyway, but goodness me, there are so many Warriors shirts here. It's going to be absolutely packed this afternoon at Suncorp, 52,000 plus it holds. I would imagine that the Broncos obviously will have the majority of the home support, but the Warriors fans are going to make so much noise this afternoon.
5: I've had quite a few friends who've taken their sons over to it. They've said it's an amazing weekend. It's well organised. It's easy to get to. It's just, you know, just fantastic. It is an event.
6: All of those things are true. Yep, all of those things are true. Caxton Street, which leads down to Suncorp Stadium, those familiar with the area will know it. It just becomes this festival. And from 3 o'clock this afternoon local time, an hour before kickoff, there is a Warriors Nation hikoi from the top of Caxton Street down to the ground. Hundreds and hundreds of Warriors fans expected to march en masse down Caxton Street to the ground. Can you imagine it? It's just going to be unreal. So yeah, can't wait to be part of it this afternoon.
5: Something else which is going to be pretty unreal is that Auckland FC is to host Sydney FC in the A-League Grand Final next Saturday.
6: Yeah, crazy. A grand final in New Zealand.
5: How good's
6: first
5: that?
6: Time ever. Yeah, it will be pretty good. Yeah, we'll get Magic Round out of the system and then focus forward on next weekend, I think. Yeah. Now, Auckland FC doing the job Friday night. Sydney FC getting thrown penalties last night. So, yeah, here we are. 8:10 next Saturday night, Go Media Stadium. Those tickets, I think, go on sale tomorrow. Nick Becker's going to be on the show this afternoon, the CEO of Auckland, to tell us more. But, yeah, that's going to sell out pretty quick, I would imagine.
5: Piney, have you ever struggled to get a sun lounger on holiday?
6: Have I? Of all the questions you could ask me, that wasn't in the top 100 I thought I'd be asked.
5: You don't

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4: Heather Duplessy-Allen Drive with One New Zealand, back Monday at 4 on Newstalk ZB. Travel with Wendy Woo Tours, where the world is yours. 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
6: So I was asking Piney about the Sun Lounger because the Dawn Dash to secure your Sun Lounger is about to come to an end. And explaining this all to us is our travel correspondent, Megan Singleton. Good morning.
7: Good morning. Oh, this story is such sweet revenge for those of us who have tried to go out there and find a Sun Lounger only to find that they're all bagged by people's towels and you can't find one. And so I was thrilled to read the story this week that the court has just ruled that that's illegal. And I don't know what other resorts are going to do about it. So let me just tell you the story. A German man took his family on holiday to Greece back in 2024. And the court's only just ruled on this now. So he
6: felt very strongly about it. Yeah.
7: Obviously. What a bit of a waste of time. No, that's all right. We're going to push through with this because I think it's got a great moral to the story. Anyway, this resort had 400 sun lounges, so it was obviously massive. And he would get up every morning to go and find a spot for his family. And even at 6 a.m., every single one of them had been bagged, hogged by someone who wasn't sitting on it, just to put their towel on it. And every day for the week that they were there, his children had to lie on the ground because there was no available sun lounges. So anyway, he went back to home and he sued the travel operator who obviously put this holiday together, and he won the equivalent of $2,000 New Zealand on his $12,000 holiday because the court ruled that there weren't enough ratio of sunbeds to actual guests using them. Isn't that interesting?
6: <It is.
7: laughs> I mean, the sun lounge hogger is a special kind of person, and I don't know if you've ever done the passive aggressive or just the straight up aggressive, but I have written four little points at the bottom of the post that I've summarized this story up about what to do.
6: Okay.
7: Because if you're just passive about it, then firstly, check for any official rules, because sometimes there are rules around the resort pool that you can't save a seat. Secondly, ask a staff member how long lounges are allowed to be reserved for. That would be the more passive one, because then you can might say, ask the neighbouring sunbathers, how long's that towel been there? I mean, if it's got a book or whatever with it, then what you can do is set a timer. I think an hour is plenty for no one to return to a sun lounger with a book on it in an hour. I'd be bundling it up and chucking things on the ground. But prepare for a little confrontation. But if that person does come back, you could just say, oh, I was wondering when the person

0: and might return to this lounger that's been unavailable for the past hour. That's what I'd do. That is a bit aggressive.
1: But surely hotel staff have to get a little bit more organised around this, because if there is a lounger sitting there with a towel on it, as you say, for an hour and a half, someone deserves to be sitting in it. So
0: yeah, and I think this ruling will make some resorts sit up and take notice, because that's a big fine, you know, and it just got handed down this week. So let's see what that does for all these other and cruise ships. Oh my goodness, because there's not very many lounge spaces around the pools and the deck areas on cruise ships. So let's just see if we start to see some people take, but you know, the staff take a bit more action on these hoggers.
1: I love it. Megan Singleton, thank you so much. You can find more on travel at bloggeratlarge.com from Megan.
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1: Joining me now is Joan McKenzie, Whitcoulls Head Book Buyer. Good morning.
10: Good morning.
1: What have you got for us today?
10: I have a new thriller from Derva McTiernan, who I think, from memory, you may have spoken to some years ago.
1: I'm sure with one I of have. Her previous Delightful books. Irish woman.
10: Yeah, yeah, that would be right. She was born in Ireland.
1: That's good page turners, thrillers.
10: Yeah, terrific thrillers, yeah. She qualified as a lawyer but moved to, I think, Western Australia, where she now lives. And her new book is set in Melbourne, and it's about a detective. Her name's Judith Lee. She works on the Melbourne Police Force. And she's having a difficult career moment after she's accused a cop of wrongdoing, which is a really brave move since his father is also on the force and has serious underworld connections, so he's someone to be a bit afraid of. So one day when a young woman named Alexis Turner turns up to lay a claim of sexual assault against a locally renowned psychologist, Judith doesn't bat an eyelid, as not only is this a distraction from what's going on with her issues in the force, but the case which this young woman outlines is almost identical to one which was reported to her some years ago and where she failed to take any action. So she sees this as a chance to redeem herself. And then when she starts looking into it, the complainant disappears at about the same time that the first of three beautifully gift-wrapped parcels are left with, well, the first recipient, who is the psychologist, who is subsequently found dead with a gunshot to the head. And then a second beautifully wrapped parcel makes its way to the home of a completely unrelated, down-at-heel solo father, and a third to the home of a high-flying businesswoman and associate. And these gifts appear to be unrelated, but what's even weirder is that each one comes with a beautifully calligraphed note inside it, which means nothing to the police nor to the reader, but ultimately are all linked together and make sense. Okay. And Judith is fearless as she, of course, in these books, races against time to hunt down the villain, to figure out what's going on and solve it. It's terrific.
1: Okay, brilliant. Your second book tells some, what I think, probably going to be some pretty interesting local stories.

0: Yes, it is very interesting. It's called The Valley by Asher Emanuel. And anyone listening who enjoys really high-quality investigative journalism should sit up and take notice of this one. He wrote this book. The Valley refers to the Hutt Valley, just near Wellington, of course. And he wrote this book. He's a qualified journalist and a lawyer. And he wanted to explain to people what life is like within the judicial system for the everyday matters that go through the courts. And he says that most of what we pick up on as the public is the sensational cases and the miscarriages of justice and the extreme violence. But actually the day-to-day processes within the courts is just a kind of drab ongoing litany of, I'm going to say misery, because that is a fair part of it. But what he's done in this book is take a young legal aid lawyer who works for the Public Defence Service in Wellington, who's assigned to a number of cases, and Asher Emanuel, the author of this book, embeds himself with Lewis over the course of a couple of years and follows him as he defends again and again and again two recidivist young offenders from the Hutt Valley. And it's absolutely fascinating. It takes you through the courts, the judicial system, the rehabs, the social workers, the people trying to help as these, in this case, two young men live lives of poverty and ongoing hopelessness, yes, from which there appears to be no escape.
1: Look, we've all got an opinion on the justice system, haven't we? And yet, a lot of us have never been through it or really understand how it works or what people are up against. It just sounds like a really enlightening read.
0: It is enlightening, and you feel for this young lawyer who does his job, which is a grim reality day after day, doing his very best by these young men who simply cannot help themselves from getting back again and again into the system. And it must be exhausting and depressing to be the person who is a public defender in those instances and does their very, very best for their clients at, I would say, considerable personal cost.
1: Do you get a sense of what keeps them going?
0: To some degree, it doesn't go into his own personal background, so you don't know why it is that he is so careful and relentless in trying to do his best by these people. But I think probably a lot of lawyers would simply say to you that that's their job and that's what they're called to do.
1: Okay, fascinating. That was The Valley by Asher Emanuel, and the first book was Three Reasons for Revenge by Dervla McTernan. Thank you so much, Joan. We'll talk next week.
0: See you then.
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1: Thank you so much for joining us on the Sunday session today. Thank you to Kerry for producing the show. Jason Pine is up next with Weekend Sport. I didn't get the chance to mention it to Jason, but I've actually been keeping an eye on the TV this morning watching the amazing World Surf League taking place in Raglan. All the country is looking good. Lots of people out watching it, which is fantastic to see. That's going to be a really good boost for those coasts.

coastal towns. It's 11 days this tournament. Anyway, check it out if you've got a moment. We are going to finish the hour with a little bit of Dave Dobbin. Love you like I should. He is going to join us on the Sunday session next week. Very excited to catch up with Dave Dobbin. Enjoy the rest of your Sunday. Take care.

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12: It's 12 midday. I'm Sandy Hodge. Former UK Health Secretary Wes Streeting has confirmed he will stand in any Labour leadership contest to replace Prime Minister Sir Keir Starmer. Earlier this week, Streeting resigned from his role as Health Secretary. It follows growing pressure on Keir Starmer to stand down as Prime Minister following a disastrous local election result for Labour a week ago. Streeting says change is needed.
13: The voters did more than send Labour a message last week. They issued a warning that unless we change course, Labour risk being the handmaidens of Nigel Farage and the breakup of the United Kingdom.
12: The hard right Reform UK party led by Nigel Farage made huge gains in the local elections, gaining hundreds of local council seats. No formal leadership challenge has been triggered. Pushback from residents of Pegasus, north of Christchurch, as the town's golf course is prepared for housing. The 18-hole course has been bought by property developer Wolfbrook Property, who plan to rezone the land to build homes. Locals have still played there and paid for a greenkeeper, despite the course closing in March when its previous owners went into liquidation. Resident Brett Esler says the course is a valuable green space in a rapidly growing area. He says there are already many subdivisions and more should be put up on clear land if needed. Could we breed sheep to be more climate friendly? New Zealand researchers are answering that question and aiming to get uptake of low emission sheep genetics. The Cool Sheep program allows farmers to select low